0: probably
1: only 10, k's 50, away?
0: 10 minutes from their house by car.
1: Yeah.
0: They used to go in the horse cart or jinka, the whole family used to go, and used to go in the morning and chop all the way out to the forest. There's a forest on top of the hill where the shopping centre and all the football ground is, where the housing commission is.
1: Yeah.
0: Yeah, and have a picnic and come back again.
1: That's amazing.
0: And they then bought a holiday house. My grandfather bought a house in Boronia, in Forest Road, Boronia.
1: Forest Road.
0: Forest Road, Boronia.
1: Aptly named, probably.
0: Right. And it used to take them the whole day, early in the morning, to get there.
1: To get to Boronia.
0: Yeah. And that was, and then they got a little Austin 7 or 8 or something, a little old car. Yeah. And, and it used to take them half a day to get there.
2: Mm.
0: And I reckon it was fantastic when the train went to Boronia, because then they could catch the tram from across Burke Road to the station in Campbellwell and catch the train out, and at half the time. Mm.
1: Yeah,
0: and the neighbour used to come and pick him up in his horse and cart or his old car and take him to the house.
1: The house in Brown.
0: There, the house.
1: Wow.
0: This house is still there.
1: Yeah. See, I find that absolutely fascinating.
0: Just what they... like, Furniture Gully Road was a single dirt lane. Mm. It was just like a laneway of dirt to go from there. It's just... And to see they telephone, television, communications, cars, motorbikes...
1: Yeah.
0: Planes, trains.
1: Well, just down the road here is the old telegraph office. You know, we all know it, next to the post office.
0: Yeah.
1: Really old one. Okay, so it's just... have we got a cough button? No. Sorry. Anyway, excuse me, everyone.
0: It'd get pushed a lot if it was.
1: That's better. Anyway, so you think about steam trains and how revolutionary they were. Think about the telegraph. Like, if you were living in England and you were trying to communicate with someone in Australia, it was 3 months for the letter to get to Australia and another 3 months, that's if the boat didn't sink, for it to get back. So you've got at least 6 months, you know, return.
2: Mm.
1: The telegraph came in and it was a couple of days.
0: Mm.
1: That's from 6 months to 2 days.
2: Yeah,
1: that's
2: revolutionary.
1: Mm. Yeah, well, you know, they call it the Victorian internet. But it's hard, again, it's hard to imagine how much difference that would make to people in terms of communication.
2: Yeah.
1: You know, and that's from England. That's like you can't go any further across the globe without heading back again, you know. So, you know, and you think just from Melbourne to here or whatever, how the telegraph just completely revolutionised.
0: So do they run wire under the
1: it's an actual wire.
0: All the way across.
1: All the way from here to wherever.
0: Mm. Yeah. Underwater.
1: Underwater, yeah.
0: All the way, just imagine.
1: I've actually got a bit of it at home. It's just a little slice of it.
0: Yeah.
1: And it's got a little inscription on it saying, you know, part of the, you know, undersea cable or whatever from... Where I don't know the details, but yeah, it's part of it. It's about as big as a 2 cent piece. Do we still have 2 cent pieces?
2: No.
1: Sorry, I'm showing those.
0: We have a lot of them, but we can't do anything with them.
1: 5 cent piece.
2: No,
1: about that size.
0: Mm. Okay.
1: Yeah.
0: Gee.
1: So I'm probably
0: electric light.
1: The electric light. Well,
0: yeah. Look, Mum and Dad went through. You know, like they had electric light probably back then, but. Up the bush, Boronia, they probably didn't.
1: Yeah.
0: Mm. But, yeah.
1: You see, 1910, and can I ask, I'm assuming that she's no longer with us, but when did she pass away?
0: Well, she passed away when she was 82.
1: Oh, so 1992.
0: Gosh, yeah.
1: Yeah, it's good being born in a year with a round number. It's easy to work it out, isn't it? So 1992. So from when she was born to 1992, I mean, what a
0: change.
1: What a span. Of events.
0: Yeah.
1: You know, so she's...
0: Dad was the same.
1: So she went from... she was born 7 years after the Wright brothers and she saw the man walk on the moon.
0: Yeah. That's you can imagine it.
1: Fair bit of change, isn't it, in a lifetime?
0: Like he was an apprentice plumber. He started work at probably 13 or 14 or something, right? And he used to have to a burst water pipe, right? Had to replace a pipe under a road from the water main to the house. Now, he had a push bike, and he cut the pipe in half because they come 20 feet long, the length of pipe. So he used to cut in half 10 feet and put a thread and a joiner socket on it. Then he used to have on his push bike, he had the pipe tied to the bar. He had the shovel and the pick. He had a little rack on the back with bits of fittings and stuff and his lunch.
2: His pet lunch.
1: This is all on a push bike.
0: He'd hop on the push bike in High Street, Malvern, and ride to wherever the job was in Glen Iris or Malvern or where it was.
1: Mm.
0: And he'd dig from the centre of the road across to inside the house by hand, then put all the new pipe in, right, and then join it back up again at the water main and to the house again. And he had to do that in a day.
1: In a day?
0: A day. He'd have to do that in a day because you couldn't leave him without water. So he was, he might get home at 9 o'clock at night. He'd have a hurricane lamp on the side.
1: Wow.
0: Doing it. But he'd dig up one side of the road. No witches' hats. No traffic controllers.
1: To be fair, probably not as much traffic either. But,
0: you worked that out.
1: That's huge.
0: Then when he started his own business and got it working for himself, he then had a contract with the Melbourne Board of Works back then to do that. And he had a couple of guys that had get up at 6 o'clock, 5 o'clock in the morning, and he'd pay them, and they'd go there and dig the trench out. Then he'd turn up at 8 o'clock or whenever.
2: How civilised.
0: And put all the pipe in, and then they'd fill it in. So he was doing three or four a day. And instead of one a day, he was doing three or four a day.
1: Mm.
0: So he was people that were need money or they work shift work. And, that's what he used to do. And, so it's all old gold pipe, threading pipe. When I first started my apprenticeship back in the 60s, everything was done by hand. It was all galvanised water pipe that you had to put a thread on it.
1: Mm.
0: So that means...
1: A big die.
0: Yeah, set of dies, and you'd sit there. That was my job. I'd spend a day just threading water pipe when you went to put a new house, do a new house... All the pipes from the water main in the ground up under the house was all galvanised pipe.
1: So no plastic pipes.
0: Oh, no. No copper pipe.
1: No copper pipes.
0: A copper pipe came in just when I was started, and you'd go from where the main line you put under the house, you put a T-piece, and then you put copper up to the tap or the bathroom tap or the sink tap or the trough. But the rest was all gal, so you'd be threading pipe all day.
1: Yeah.
0: And it took 2 days, day and a half. Three people would take a day to put a water service in a house, where two blokes could do it in half a day now.
2: Mm.
1: And charge 10 times as much.
0: And not
1: miserable. Sorry, he's glaring at me.
0: relevant, whichever it is.
1: Yeah, no, it's...
0: Because the cost of materials
1: Interesting... You're an interesting person to talk to, Ian. Because we're talking about these things and how things worked, you know, years ago. Back then, though, they didn't know about, you know, plastic pipes or whatever. Like when you're
0: it wasn't plastic.
1: They
0: brought out they brought out plastic. You know, the trap under the sink.
1: Yeah,
0: they start bringing them out. Plastic. Before that, they were brass.
1: Yeah. Well, I guess my point is, though, that back then, when you were doing these things, that was just how things were then.
0: That was it.
1: You wouldn't have thought anything of it.
0: No.
1: So looking back now, you think, oh, how do we do that? you know. But back then,
2: that's what you do.
1: Yeah, exactly.
0: I tell you what, when I got home overnight, had a shower, had me dinner, went to sleep.
1: Yeah, you would have slept well.
0: Yeah. Get up, hop on the push bike and ride to work.
2: Mm.
0: It had to be at work at 6 o'clock the next day, 6:30 I think it was. Had to be at the boss's place. And it took me 25 minutes to ride the bike.
1: Yeah.
0: And then you'd ride the bike to his place. Because I was only just 16. I started my apprenticeship.
1: We sound like the old Yorkshireman, don't we? Yeah, oh, luxury. Yeah. Cardboard box. Oh.
2: I was watching a thing about a Yorkshire village the other day from 1975, and they just filmed in this village. And the guy, the old farmer, was still shearing the sheep with the big clippers.
1: Oh, yeah.
2: And so he would spend the whole day, you know, clipping them, and then he'd roll the wool up into a little, I don't know, a little sack size. And apparently that was the traditional way that they did it.
1: Mm.
2: And so he'd been doing it his whole life.
1: Mm.
2: And this was like 1975. Yeah.
0: Yeah.
1: Yeah. Yeah. He was sort of stuck in a bit of a time warp.
2: Yeah. Mm. But fascinating. Yeah.
1: I'm reminiscing now, but I remember when I was a teenager, I used to have, on Saturdays, I used to have a paper round, so I'd get up like, I don't know, really early, 5 or something, do my paper round, then I'd get home, have breakfast, and then I'd get on the train and I'd go down, and I was a copy boy working for the Sunday Observer, which is a now defunct paper.
0: Yes, that's right, anyway. Yeah.
1: Yeah, so I'd get the train to Spencer Street, and then I'd walk from there down to Fisherman's Bend.
0: Oh, yeah.
1: It took an hour to walk down there.
2: After you've done your paper round.
1: Yeah, yeah. And I'd get there by 9 o'clock, and then I'd work there as a copy boy until 11 o'clock at night, and then come home. Now, I'm not saying this because, oh, you know, how tough was I, or, you know, how, whatever. I loved it.
2: Mm.
1: Every minute of it. It was an adventure. You know? And so I guess the point is that, you know, we look back now at how hard people worked and whatever, and they did, taking nothing away from them.
2: Mm.
1: But at the time, it's just what you did.
2: Yeah.
1: You know,
2: yeah.
1: Like you just did whatever you had to do to get by. But I actually, reminiscing some more, I worked with Mike Glunick, the cartoonist.
2: Mm.
1: Yeah, he was a really interesting guy. He used to. He said that he, when he was a kid, he thought that fur coats were made out of tiny little things like bees, and they're all sewn together. This is how his mind worked. He had the most unusual mind. Because you know how bees are sort of fuzzy on the back?
0: Yeah, furry. Right? He'd never met anything with fur.
1: No. Interesting guy. But, yeah, so that was a long day. And they used to send me into the city in a taxi, which was a huge adventure, to buy beer for the journalists.
2: Oh, good.
1: And I was 16 and I'd go into Young and Jackson's and just buy, you know, a slab basically and take it back there. And all the journalists would drink it.
0: Yeah.
1: You couldn't do that now.
2: No. Well, even when I first started going on trains and it was the red rattler carriages.
1: Yeah. Used to hate them.
2: But, you know, I can still smell it.
1: Yeah.
2: But you just hang out the door, hang out the window. There was no safety.
0: No.
2: No one cared.
1: No. No. Well, because you knew that if you stuck your head too far.
2: It'd be chop.
1: It might be the last thing you did, you know. Yeah.
0: And you didn't hear mind the gap.
2: No.
0: But you did it. Every day, hop on a bloody ride to work, and then you'd work your, I mean, really, you worked hard, and then you come home, ride the bike back home, and, and weekend, Saturdays, you never got out of bed.
2: To go to the football, though.
0: Oh, maybe, yeah. Dad used to take me to the football,
1: Hasn't done you any harm, Ian. Look at you.
2: Mm.
0: Yeah, well, no harm whatsoever.
1: Bright as a button.
0: Mm. Oh, yeah.
1: Fit as a trout.
0: Yeah, going upstream.
2: Yeah. All right, well, have another song. This is from someone who's still alive.
0: Oh, that's good.
2: Yeah, Mike Vale is his name. He played bass on this guitar, this song, in 1968.
0: Oh, yeah. Mm. Yes.
2: Right about the time you would have been riding your bike.
0: My bike to work.
1: Yeah, 58 years ago.
2: Yeah, here we go.
1: Scary. Yeah.
0: I had a car then, 68.

0: There we are. Bit of crimson and clover on this Friday.
1: Crimson and clover. Yes.
2: Over and over.
0: Yeah.
1: Yes. Yes, I know. We could, back when my father and mum got married, you had to buy the key off the previous owners, tenants. Key money, it was called.
2: Whoa. Very dodgy thing. Key money.
1: That's, so if you...
2: I know nothing about key money.
1: Yeah, they had to do. Dad had to... I know it was quite a bit when they had to shift it because they had a couple of kids pretty quick and they had to shift out the little house in Horace Street, I think it was. A little single-fronted thing that was about four rooms. And they rented another place in Young Street, Melbourne, and he had to buy the key off the one with the most money to give the ex-tenant for the keys was the one that got it.
2: Friends have told me about key money. I wouldn't know anything about it myself. But if you want to, because I did commercial sales and leasing for quite a while, so if you're a big corporation and you see a particular shop or location that you want and it's leased by somebody else, what you can do or what does happen unofficially is that you, as the big corporation, go in and say, I'd really like to be in this shop. What's it worth to you? And that's called key money.
1: Oh, okay.
2: And I have never ever done that.
0: No.
1: We'll buy the your lease.
2: You're buying the lease.
1: The lease. But there wasn't estate agents back when my dad, in the 30s. So, you know, yeah. So there wasn't estate agents. So you actually.

0: rent it off the owner.
1: Oh, directly?
0: Yeah. There's no estate, no one to do the transactions. Mm. So, you know, unless, so you had to, if someone was shifting, it was the owner, the tenant sold the keys, and then you had to give them the money, keep paying them,
1: Pay the tenant.
0: Pay the owner. But that was there, and that's why, if you wanted a house and there was none around, you had to pay big money to buy a set of keys. Mm.
2: Yeah.
0: Mm. That's right. Especially when the owner used to stick a relative in there.
2: Oh, and bump up the price.
0: And bump up the price. And they weren't even living there. There was a way. There was a way. But that's key money. But things have changed a bit now, haven't they?
1: I don't do property management at all anymore. pardon me. Things have changed a lot. I'm holding back here because I don't want to be too controversial. just sales now, bush blocks and buildings.
0: Yes, bush blocks and buildings.
1: Yeah.
0: Mm. So, yes, I can see this little, I'm looking at the paper now. And
1: yeah. It's all.
0: Yeah.
1: So bush blocks are all about zoning. So one paddock looks the same as another paddock, one. Same grass, same trees.
0: Yeah.
1: But depending on the zoning, that will affect its value hugely, you know, like by degrees.
0: Oh, that's if you can put a house on it or if you can't.
1: Yeah, yeah.
0: Or if it's farming, not housing, industrial, yeah.
1: Exactly, yeah. So if it's farming zone, it's got to be theoretically a minimum of 40 hectares or 100 acres.
0: 100 acres, that's correct,
1: The old money. Although there's all sorts of ways around that. But it just gets really messy. It's really complicated. So, therefore, something in a residential zone is worth a lot more than something in a, you know, farming zone. And then something that's got a town planning permit is worth a lot more than something that doesn't. And then something that's got a building permit is worth more again because it takes... tomorrow I'm going to just drop in on some people who settle a property that I sold just during the week, and it took them 5 years. This is Hepburnshire, which is very controversial again at the moment. Everything's controversial, but 5 years it took them to subdivide their block off and then sell it. And a whole lot of money. That's why something that's already ready to go obviously is worth so much money.
0: Yeah, I've got a question. Something that's always bugged me for years and years and years.
1: Yeah.
0: When a farmer buys the next door neighbour's farm, which they do a lot.
1: Yeah, they do.
0: There's an empty house on that farm.
1: Yeah.
0: A lot of them are near a road.
1: Mm.
0: Why can't they put a fence, an acre fence around that property and sell it? They're not allowed to. Because it's on the farmland.
1: Yeah, well, I'm not a town planner either, but, so then there's rules about subdivisions and minimum sizes but and all
0: if
1: of
0: they
1: that.
0: They're saying that they want homes for people.
1: Yeah, so the big problem, Ian, that you've got here is that you're using logic and reason.
0: We're not a bureaucrat, are we? I'm logic.
1: And there's no place for logic in this argument.
0: Because someone's already lived in it.
2: It's established. Yep, it's an established house.
0: It's a house. It's raised family. It's raised children. A farmer comes and buys it to join his property. They do two things to date. They either push it down. Well, they fill it with hay, or they just leave it empty and let it rot.
1: Which is a shame. And some of them are really good houses too.
0: And there's this property there that could be utilised, but all they have to do is be allowed to do it. Mm. Bang, bang, bang.
1: There are ways and means, and there's ways around it. And I'm a bit out of my depth, but you can end up in VCAT, and sometimes they will, especially if it's been inhabited continuously.
0: Hmm.
1: You have, they changed the rules about 18 months ago for existing use rights. And so, yeah, you may be able to do that. Another way of doing it, though, would be to have a lease on the land around it rather than subdividing it. And you could have, like, a really long lease, like a 99-year lease or something like that, yeah. And you could get around it that way.
0: So you could put a 99-year lease on a bit of dirt,
1: yeah.
0: So you're not actually buying the dirt, not getting subdivided.
1: No.
0: But then can you, okay.
1: Yeah. Could you then resell it? Yeah. The problem is going to be borrowing money on it because the bank wants to see, they want to see
0: you collateral. Holding,
1: yeah, they want to see you holding the title.
0: Yeah.
1: So that would be the issue. And another thing that people don't always think about when they're doing these things, oh, I'm just going to do it, you know.
0: Mm.
1: No one will know.
0: Mm. Yes, they do.
1: Yeah. Mm. A problem like that is insurance.
0: Mm. Insurance, you got none.
1: Well, yeah, be careful. And then the whole thing with insurance is that if you don't tell the insurance company absolutely everything and you're not completely transparent with them, when you come to fill in the claim...
2: They'll go, no.
1: Yeah, no, you didn't tell us about this, and this. Sorry.
0: Yes. Sorry.
1: Yeah.
0: That's right.
1: So it's a good idea to be completely transparent.
0: Yeah, because I think... insurance companies are the inventor of the stainless steel jocks.
1: Well, yes.
0: There's no way you can get out.
1: It's one way of
0: describing it.
1: So there are many aspects to these things, and it is very frustrating, especially when we hear a lot about the housing crisis.
0: You see them everywhere. You just drive around.
2: I watch a lot of videos on, I suppose, they're urban explorers that film all of these old properties where they're just driving along. They're going, oh, let's just pop in here and have a look.
1: And
2: there's some beautiful old houses.
0: Of course there is.
2: And they're just ruins now.
1: There should be some latitude in the rules to look at specific cases and to have them decided on their merit. Because, yes, I 100% agree. I mean, another thing that I did a long, long time ago was join the National Trust. And I love old buildings.
2: Oh, yeah, I love them.
1: Back when they were trying to save the Rialto building and the CBA Banking Chamber in Collins Street. Yeah, that's how long ago it was. Anyway, but I love old buildings and I hate to see them disappear.
2: Oh, it's just criminal.
1: You know, all those restoration shows on TV.
2: Oh, I love them.
1: I like watching all of those.
2: Yes.
1: And, I think there's many ways that we could improve the situation in terms of house prices and, you know, availability for rentals and all that controversial stuff, by just looking at what we've already got and using existing infrastructure, stuff that's already there, roads and what have you, everything. There you go.
0: But the thing is if they did bring that in, by the time when you got the house, by the time it went through all the paperwork and from this, the house would have fallen down before you can shift in.
1: Possibly.
0: Because things cut there. This takes too long to go through a system that should be... Why have we got computers today?
1: Yeah.
0: A system should be there and it should be in place that you can... Yeah, but no, it's got to go on this disc and that disc and that disc.
1: Yeah, but there are ways and means, and as I said...
0: But it takes time.
1: Every day is a school day for me, and I'm learning more and more about this stuff all the time. But Tempus Fugit.
2: Yes.
1: And I'm going to have to...
2: You've got to go and hit the road.
1: Yeah, well, I've got to go show somebody a house.
2: And listen to a podcast.
0: Listen to a podcast.
1: I'm currently listening to the background of Harry Potter's magic.
2: Oh.
1: Yeah, which is a mixture of J.K. Rowling and real medicine. And, yeah, it's very interesting.
0: Okay.
1: There you go. So, look.
2: Thanks for stopping by.
1: It's been a real pleasure, and I hope I haven't
0: No.
1: Upset anybody or bored anyone senseless.
0: No, the microphone hasn't fallen off.
1: No, the microphone, it's still intact.
0: It can't be too bad.
1: Hasn't melted or anything.
0: Yeah.
1: Thanks, Katrina.
2: No, thank you.
1: And
2: thank
1: my
2: you.
1: Namesake here.
0: Yes. Yeah, okay. No worries.
2: And we'll play you out with the song. Ron Ashton plays guitar on this song. It's by the Stooges.
0: Stooges. That suits him.
2: Yes. Yeah. So
1: honest, Mo. I ain't breathing.
0: Yeah.
2: Yeah. And Iggy Pop is the
0: Iggy
2: singer.
0: Iggy Pop. Oh.
2: Yeah.
0: Okay.
2: So here we go. This will be a bit of fun.
0: Mm.
2: Thanks, Ian.
1: Thank you.
0: Yeah, thanks, Mo.

0: Tune in to Able Radio every Friday afternoon between 1 and 3pm. The music is eclectic, the vibe is electric, featuring Central Victoria's most comprehensive weather report and a weekly movie review from our Nan Ned. The Windowing crew will get your toes tapping as we discuss a broad range of topics. The show also features interviews related to all things disability.
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3: There we are. It is Main FM. It is Friday still. It's in Maldon today.
4: It will be to midnight.
3: Oh, fancy that.
4: Yes.
3: Mm. So thanks to Ian Riley. Always yeah. Entertaining.
4: Always entertaining. But he's got to be careful what he says. So that's
3: yes.
4: His only problem.
3: Yes.
4: But pity we can't have one show one day, which is, yeah.
3: Well, we could just say what we want.
5: You mean unplugged?
4: Unplugged.
5: Yeah, but it'd just be a whole heap of beep.
4: Yeah. Ian Riley unplugged.
3: Yeah, but we'll have to get Robin on because she is great as well.
4: Oh, yeah. Yes. Artist.
3: Oh, so beautiful.
5: So, yeah, wildlife, animal artist. Yes. Oh, anything. Incredible.
3: No, she's very good.
4: As she said, she so made good. Clothes for teddy bears, you know.
5: Yeah, saw her carrying the teddy bears around. She was dressed. Yeah. In a big fluffy coat to match all the teddy bear day. So
3: yeah.
5: Shout
3: great
5: out to Robin.
4: Yes, so don't forget the Maldon Folk Festival. Early bird tickets on sale now.
3: They are.
5: Yeah, so check out online.
4: Check online. Yes, because they'll be save you a lot of money.
5: It will, and yes. I'm sure that anyone who wants to... What is it? Host a guest? I'm thinking that's open as well.
3: Yes, so if you want to billet someone.
5: That's it. Go through the website.
4: Billet. And or be a barman.
5: Or drive cover the first date.
3: Or drive the bus.
4: Yes, the bus is everything. We do all that.
5: Whole heap of volunteer things attached to it.
4: Yes,
5: so.
4: It is. It's good to have volunteers doing things like the teddy bear and this and that.
3: Yep. Good. No, it's good.
4: Get people, everyone in on it, not just try to do things.
5: Yeah, and you meet lots of interesting people.
4: Now,
5: visiting.
4: John is back from his...
5: Killer Cranky.
3: Yes, and they've got opera this week.
4: Yes, he's got opera.
5: Saturday evening, 8th of July. Their tickets are through Try Booking.
4: Try Booking. I tried them, but it didn't work.
5: Well, go down. I think also in the paper it said... Go down and see them.
4: Yeah, go down and see them.
5: They might be able to book it for you.
4: 15th of August as well.
3: Yes.
4: So you got two.
3: Two options.
4: Yes, you can try twice.
3: Mm.
4: Yes, 48 Main.
3: Yeah.
4: They're still doing their soup on Thursday nights and so that's pretty good. And so open mic tonight and I didn't forget someone. It's changed to someone. Yep, I see that they're, there'll be music on tomorrow night. Yep, go down there.
3: Good.
4: Get warm.
3: Yes, because they've got a good fire in there.
5: Stay inside, get warm there.
4: Now I see we've got a new defib machine located outside the Bendigo Bank.
5: The Maldon Bendigo Community Bank. So you can get your money out of the little machine on one side and you turn around.
3: And when
5: and
3: you have a heart attack.
5: Defib on the other side when you look at your
4: account's
5: balance.
4: Empty. Account's empty.
5: Defib's behind you. So well done to the Maldon Community Bendigo Bank. Mm. They've got a defib machine available. Yeah.
4: How many of them have we got in town?
5: So we've got a number of ones that are available 24/7 in town, so at the Bendigo, the Maldon Bendigo Community Bank. Yeah. There's one at the Progress Hall.
4: One at the Progress Hall.
5: That's available 24/7 out the front. The RSL, and that's on the outside of the RSL.
4: That's right.
5: So when you go to the front door behind the library. It's there, so for anyone at the library RSL, it's available. And the Croquet Club.
4: Club's got one there.
5: So it's on the wall there, which is sort of the croquet, the playground.
4: Looks onto the green. Yep. Yeah, that's there.
5: So that's, yep. Now, there's also one at the newsagents.
4: Yes.
5: So, and it's all up and running because I've just replaced all the batteries and the defibs and the pads and everything. Mm. So the one in the newsagents. So when the newsagents is open, that's the shop that you go to right in the main street for a defib machine. And then there are some that are available for the people who go to sports. So all the sports committees have clubs. So the football, netball, the bowls club, the golf club, they all have them. And the men's

0: And she'd have one.
1: Yep.
0: So when they're
2: and the Freemasons.
1: And the Freemasons will have
0: one. Mm. So it, when they're operating and the sports and that, you can get them. But the four, one, two, three, so the four that are available 24/7 right in town. Mm. So remember the bank, the Progress Hall, the RSL and the Croquet Club.
1: Yeah.
0: So they're all where people play, congregate,
1: yes,
0: muck
1: right.
0: around and that. And then the news agents when all the shops are operating.
1: Mm.
0: So, yeah. But, no, it's really good. And, you know, if you've never done your DFIB training or that, there are a few trainings around and you can watch it.
2: Mm. You know, but it also, YouTube, the machine tells you what to do.
0: It does, and don't be scared. And the machine is very clear and very,
1: very
0: precise.
1: Very precise and clear.
0: Mm. Yeah.
1: So you do what it says, and don't be afraid to break someone's ribs because you nearly got to do it that hard.
0: Mm. That means you're doing it properly.
1: Yes.
0: Because you're really just pumping the heart, which is a muscle, which is like just plumbing and all that sort of stuff. Mm. So you've got to get to the little heart muscle and pump it.
1: Mm. Pump it.
0: And if you pump it and you do good CPR and get a DFIB, there are a whole heap of data out there that that's the only way to
1: survive
0: it. And people think it's an old person thing, you know.
2: No, but
0: you
2: it's
0: get to 90, you have a cardiac arrest. And
2: no.
0: No, there are many people who are born with an issue. And I know a little 10-year-old that has an implanted defibrillator because he was born with.
1: Death.
0: Yeah, and he'd go into cardiac arrest for no reason at all.
1: Mm.
0: He's got a special machine inside him, a little defib. But, you know, people can have a cardiac arrest for all sorts of reasons.
2: Exactly.
0: And even if you have a bad cold like a pneumonia, and that can make you have a cardiac arrest.
2: Yeah, or even if you're bleeding heavily.
0: Yes, cardiac arrest.
2: Anything.
0: Yep, get fall over.
1: It can be hereditary too.
0: Yes, a lot of hereditary.
1: A lot of it's hereditary.
0: And you don't know until it happens. But, yeah, so well done, Malden Town, getting lots of defibs available for if we need it. I hope not.
1: Now I know which way to go to go down to the street and back when I go for a walk.
0: You go past the newsagents, past the bank, up past the library near the RSL. And past the hall.
2: There
0: you go.
1: There
2: perfect.
0: They're all there.
1: Yes.
0: But, yeah, so well done.
2: We just have to hear a word from our sponsors so we don't get in trouble.
0: Excellent.
2: Mm. So we're going to hear this Mary Osborne is playing jazz guitar on this song.
1: Mary Osborne.
2: Yeah, she died in 1992. Mm. This song is from 1952 and it's Billie Holiday.
1: Oh, okay.
2: So this will be enjoyable and then we'll be back.
1: Yes.

0: Malden Neighbourhood Centre is a welcoming, inclusive place to gather, learn, share and connect. 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
2: Yes, it's Main FM. It's Friday. It's in Malden today. We're nearly at the end.
3: Oh, it's sad to go.
2: I know.
4: Yes.
2: Oh, I know.
3: We have such a role.
2: Yes. So who are we going to listen to at Golden Nugget?
3: Oh, the Golden Nugget Sunday Sessions is Steve Howard. He's doing Johnny Valentine live. So that'll be really good. So live music, 12 to 3.
2: Yep.
3: On the 19th, which is Sunday.
2: Oh, yeah, good.
3: I wish I was around.
4: I know lots of things, lots of musical things. So tonight you can go to 48 Main, then head off to Opera at Killer Cranky tomorrow.
3: Yes.
4: And then off to the Gold Nugget
3: on Sunday.
2: And I'm sure the Blue Cockatoo will have something as well.
4: In between when you need to wander past those defib machines and go to the next
2: and
4: bit
2: get
4: of music.
2: Some chips.
3: It's all music and fun.
2: Yes.
4: Yeah. Yeah. Indoory stuff because a bit chilly, unless you go and watch the footy, but
2: always the footy wasn't so good last week.
4: No.
2: I think they got a bit thrashed. The Malden people had a very bad day.
3: Malden 117, Talbot 23, 14, 152.
4: And there's a photo on the back page. Because it was raining so much, it was all flooded and the water running from the club rooms into the oval and not so great to play in, but anyway.
2: But good for ducks.
3: They don't even like the water.
4: Yes. Not like that. Oh, and speaking of ducks, very, very quickly.
2: Yes.
4: There are two ducks on the house over the... So, house where I live, over the road, old house. Two ducks on the chimney doing their mating thing. Mm. Then the other two ducks were down in the gutter making noise and doing their thing. And I was like, yeah, we're just overrun by ducks on my street at the moment.
3: Yes, they were up further. I was looking out my back veranda and they're on the chimneys of the house out the back.
4: So you've got ducks too?
3: Yes.
4: And for all the folks out there, we're sort of in town. We're not we're not on blocks out in the middle of a paddock.
2: No, so, we are in the suburbs.
4: We're in the suburbs of Malden.
2: All right, so Femme Fortissima next.
4: Excellent.
2: Yeah. Next week's show, we're going to have two great guests, Todd and Josh, are coming.
4: Yeah, from Windaring.
2: Yes.
4: But we're Malden residents.
2: Yes. Mm-hmm. So they're going to come and talk about disability things and their life in Malden, and that it should be good.
3: Yes, it will be.
2: Yes, but yes, we're gonna leave now.
4: Okay, see you all out there.
2: Bye, everyone.
3: Yes,
4: stay
3: bye,
4: warm.
3: Everyone. Drive carefully.
2: Yes, watch out for the ice.
3: Look out for the ducks.
2: Yes, the mating ducks.
4: Mating ducks.
3: Okay.
2: All right. See you, everyone.
3: Bye.
4: Bye.

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2: And good morning, you're listening to Femme Fortissima. Hope you're having a great day out there on the blue sky sunny day. It's a perfect winter's day. My name's Annie Mack, filling in for Femme Fortissima. My first time doing midday radio, which is pretty nice. I normally do the brekkie show, so I'm up bright and early. But yeah, it's nice to have some layback time. I'm going to play some hits for you today. I went through a few of my CD collection this morning and yesterday and found some old ones and some new ones, which I think hopefully you'll like. We might do a bit of a trot around the globe, a bit of European music, a bit of Australian music. And honestly, it could be whatever takes my fancy at the moment. And we'll also have some news headlines because Castle Main Press is out and a few other notices. So just want to announce that we're recording on Jarrah country and we thank their ancestors for all the great work that they've done, and particularly since it's a Femme Fortissima, the Jarrah women who collected and nurtured and protected the land and all the people. And thank you for your wisdom that you've given us today. We might start with a lovely tune down that vein from Moju. Let's have a listen to her.

And that was Moju with the lovely Native Tongue. What a great version that is, and a powerful song to start the show. It's 11:05. I'm Annie Mac on Femme Fortissima with you right through to 1 o'clock. We're just having some layback time, going to play you some music. Hopefully you'll be in your garden doing some, enjoying that sun, or you might be in your art studio doing some art, whatever you do on a Friday. We hope this is a nice little background music for you to get your day started and keep the, you know, the good vibes coming. It is gorgeous. It's a beautiful winter's day, and I can't help but I have to play a song for you that I do love. It's one of my favourite. I love harmonies and things like that, as some of you might know. This is one of my favourite songs. It's by The Clouds, which was a band in the 80s, and they, I think they just sum up a beautiful winter's day for us. So, having a bit of hassle here with the CD player. Oh, it's coming together. Hang in there. So this is A Winter's Tale by The Clouds. Hope you enjoy it.

0: And that was The Clouds, Beautiful Winter's Tale, because it's such a great day today. Let's have a listen to our sponsors while we sort out some technical issues. 94.9 Main FM, it's 10 past 11.
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4: 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I don't know if any of you went to the Newstead Community Hall last Saturday night, but there was a great group called the Wee Mavericks playing, which I understand were originally just a couple and now they've joined with another couple. Wow, what a show that was. They were fabulous. The amount of instruments they played was incredible. Double cello, that's right, not one, but two cellos, which, whew, and could they play four vocals, guitar, mandolin, violin, banjo, you name it. So it was all strings, and they had a lovely song about, you know, the space between strings and wood, which was all them. Beautiful songwriting, been together for a long time, but I get the feeling they've just hooked up with this other couple, so really full sound for the Wee Mavericks. And it was a great show. It was really beautiful. And it was a cold, rainy, wet night. Nobody wanted to go out on Saturday night. But it was well worth the effort because by the time we got to that cozy little hall and had such amazing music, it was great. And Mandy Connell also supported them beforehand, which was lovely too, who's a local Castlemaine girl who's moved to Castlemaine. So it was a great show. So I thought I might play you some of their songs just to give you, in case you missed out, and just to give you a little flavour of what they were like. This one was called Heart of Silver. She introduced it as, you know, we always want to be heart of gold and perhaps aiming to be heart of gold, or love it when someone says you've got a heart of gold, but we often fall short with what we're, you know, what we want to do, what we can do, what we think we can do. So this one was called Heart of Silver, which I thought was a lovely song. Hope you enjoy it.

Heart of Silver there by the Mavericks, which played at Newstead last week. Lovely. We might listen to a couple more of those. They're pretty folky. But I do love their use of strings. As I mentioned earlier, they had, they had cellos, they had mandolin, they had violin, they had you name it, anything strings, which was gorgeous. This one, we'll listen to a couple now, Get Busy and Negative. Hope you're enjoying this.

All those harmonies, aren't they beautiful? That was Mavericks, the Wee Mavericks that played at Newstead last night. How's that lovely fiddle in there? And they're just, the nuance that they get from their instruments, I think, was really beautiful. And her voice as well, all their voices, particularly hers, which is Linda Thompson, was just beautiful. So it was a really good show. Thank you, Newstead, for putting that on. They've been, given that the Newstead Folk Festival didn't happen earlier this year, they're trying to get people back to do a bit of performances in the Newstead area. So it was a really delightful venue to go and see them and to support Newstead and help get them back on their track, back on their feet. Gosh, I can't even speak at the moment. But that's okay, we don't need to. I'm going to continue. You're listening to Femme Fortissima at 11:30 this morning. I'm going to continue with a bit more Australian music, femme music, so women singers, beautiful female artists in Australia. I'm going to go to Kacey Chambers now, who's a huge country and western singer. She was born in Mount Gambier in South Australia. You probably remember one of her big songs, Not Pretty Enough, sort of brought it into the mainstream, and she's a huge artist, still performing at the moment, one of the ARIA Hall of Fame recipients. So let's have a listen to Kacey Chambers. And just having a little, let me cue this up. I think it's number 6. Let's go from here, singing a Neil Finn song. Let's go.

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5: And it's 11:45, almost, 11:44 to be exact. You're listening to Femme Fortissima. It's Friday the 17th of July. And we just heard some beautiful Australian musos there, Missy Higgins, Sarah Blasco and Casey Chambers, all doing beautiful songs by the Finn Brothers, which are our New Zealand cousins. Do we call them cousins, brothers, sisters, friends? Who knows? The Castlemaine Mail is out today, and in case you don't get a chance to get the paper or you're wondering what's in it, here's a bit of a sneak preview of some of the main stories. So Castlemaine's Felix Matheson, 17 years old, was thrilled to pull on the green and gold and represent Australia in the under-18 gridiron team in the International Festival of Football in Auckland, New Zealand last weekend. So well done, Felix. That sounds good. From July 28th, Castlemaine, Maryborough, Gisborne and Kyneton police stations will reduce their reception hours in order to get more units out into the community. So for more info on that, go and get the Castlemaine Mail. And the community is mourning the death of 13-year-old Donald girl Layla Jeffrey, who is described as being gentle, quiet and fiercely loyal. Yes, too many girls going. One girl going is too much, but being murdered, it's just not on, peoples. We have to really, really fight this. It's a hard battle. The Disability Events Community invites interested community members to attend the Bendigo Community Disability Expo at the All Seasons Resort Hotel at Strathdale. That's on August the 5th. And in other news, Castlemaine is set to host a Women's Climate Congress. That's going to be next Friday at July 24, Friday, July 24. So they've come to town a few times and sound like a really interesting group of women and great ideas. So really proactive. So hop online. I'm sure if you look up Women's Climate Congress, it's Friday, 24th of July. And in other news, last month, Mount Alexandershire Council approved an investment prospectus to help attract external funding for 11 big ticket items across the Shire. Ooh, wonder what they are. And Castlemaine Community House and Autoplex Castlemaine are launching a new introductory course called Drive Forward, connecting locals with the region's booming automotive industry. Sounds interesting. A new coalition of Mount Alexander farmers, businesses and community groups have put $100,000 of its own money behind a homegrown plan for the Shire's food and garden waste, offering to fund a trial to demonstrate how the scheme could scale across the Shire. Sounds like another good one to read. And police are investigating the circumstances surrounding a single vehicle collision that occurred at Welshman's Reef in the early hours of Friday, 10th of July. Castlemaine State Emergency Services has received a $20,000 NAB Foundation Community Grant to rebuild the unit's sandbagging facilities. Well, that's good news for those along the floodline, particularly. Castlemaine Police are also investigating a graffiti offence detected during proactive patrols in the Castlemaine area on Tuesday, July 8th. And if you just tuned in, we're zipping through the Castlemaine Press headlines. In our new monthly series of reflections on Castlemaine Art Museum artists, works and exhibitions, we'll be hearing from the CAM guides. In this fourth instalment, James McArdle discusses current exhibition Ivor Cantrell, Paintings and Ceramics with its curators. The exhibition closes on July 26th. And following a comprehensive and highly competitive recruitment process, Destination Central Victoria has announced the appointment of Joel Chadwick as Chief Executive Officer. Congratulations, Joel. In entertainment news, the Steel City Sioux Trio, is heading to Castlemaine this Sunday, July 19th, bringing their own brand of ragtime industrial folk and songs from their latest album, The Red Zone. So look them up online, they'd be good to see. In sports news, Castlemaine Football and Netball Club made the trek to Harry Trott Reserve last Saturday, July 11th, to take on South Bendigo in Round 12 competition. It was a challenging day for the club with none of the sides able to clinch a win. However, on Sunday, the Magpies senior women and under 18 girls footballers played host to Golden Square before a home crowd at Camp Reserve and turned the tables, winning both clashes. Go girls! The profile guest this week is Castlemaine resident and outgoing council CEO Darren Fuzzard. In the first instalment of his two-part interview, Darren chatted to the Mail about life growing up in the country, his early career and landing the role of CEO in Castlemaine. Get the paper for more info on that interview. And the Mail also features some gorgeous felines and pooches from the Mount Alexander Animal Welfare Shelter, currently looking for a home. So it's always cute little dogs that, you know, tempt you when you see their little faces in the mail. Also, the Mail's TV viewing guide, including top tips for the best TV viewing coming up, is available in the paper. This is just a small taste of what you'll find in this week's Mail, so make sure you grab yourself a copy to keep up with what's going down right here in your own backyard. Thank you, Castlemaine Press. What a great little paper. We've got to keep supporting that to keep local information circulating, to keep journalism true and fair, all those things. Let's have some music now. Let's go back to, let's go a bit more local with Ella Thompson, who is a lovely performing artist at the festival we had here last year. This is one of her songs called Changes. Hope you're having a good day. 11:51 Femme Fortissima. Text in on 0488 63186. Just let us know what you're doing. Hope you're having a good day. Here we go, Ella Thompson.

That's the lovely Ella Thompson, who did play at the Small Town Festival last year. Local girl. We had three tracks from her then. Just was kind of getting into the groove then. I hope you were, jiving along to that. We heard Changes, then Don't Be a Taurus. And that last one, There's a Fire Yet to Burn, from her 2024 album, Ripple on the Wing. She was a lovely performer last year. It was great to see her down on the oval there, kicking back, which was really nice. It's 12 o'clock, 12:03 to be exact, on Femme Fortissima on the Friday, 17th of July. My name's Annie Mack, and I'll just be here with you for the next hour, just playing a few female tunes. We've been doing a lot of Australian stuff, so let's just keep with some local girls and keep the music happening. Hope you're having a good day. Rowena Wise is coming up now. Let's hear from her.

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2: Welcome back. It's 12:11 here on Femfortissima today, Friday the 17th of July. Sorry if there's a little bit of overlap with those ads. I don't quite know what's happening. They seem to be coming over the top of each other a little bit. So apologies for that. We'll try and get that sorted as we go through the show today. We just heard from then a couple of beautiful local artists, Rowena, who played, Rowena Wise and Didri, their song Tea Strains, and then, of course, The Maze with their lovely song Loretta. The Maze are just back from touring with Marlon Williams, and I believe they're back in town and will be performing again soon in Castlemaine. So keep your eyes out for them. Always worth seeing. Great band. And we've just had an announcement to make for Newstead. The Midwinter Dance is coming up this Saturday, and it's happening tomorrow night from 7 o'clock. It's an event where there's supper, no alcohol, and lots of circle dancing. It's a great night. You don't need a partner. You just come and learn the steps, and you can start dancing right away. So it's a big function that's happening. But they've just had a bit of a problem with their booking system. And they've apparently changed booking systems and they've had to cancel a lot of the earlier tickets. And so now the event is showing online as sold out. Well, it's actually not. There will be tickets on the door. So just ignore the booking system, I think, and head to the door. It's going to be $30 for people to enter or $20 concession. And it's a really good night. It's really lots of fun. So that's the Midwinter Dance at Newstead. So just don't worry about getting a ticket. Just go online. Sorry, don't go online because it's showing a bit of a misinformation. Just head to the venue and, you'll have a great night there. Good night to go dancing and keep you nice and warm there. We're playing a few songs from around the world. I thought we might try and do some songs from Europe. Let's jump continents, go across the water. We've been doing lots of local music. Let's go... across the border and see where we end up with this one. Oh, this could be a bit of a fruit salad here for you peoples of all types of music. Let's see how we go.

Woo! Hope that woke you up. La Bamba, that was actually by Dusty Springfield. Who would have guessed? Let's continue with our European women from Europe. Here we go.

The lovely Carla Bruni there. And if you don't, that we had a couple of songs there from her, or pronunciation, Ma Jeunesse and La Possibilité d'un Il. So happy Bastille Day for Tuesday for all you French lovers out there. Hope you had a pastry or celebrated French culture. She was an interesting person, Carla Bruni. She's had a big life. She was born in Italy and moved to Paris about the age of seven in the 70s, where she became a top model, started a music career, and even was married to Nicolas Sarkozy, who was the prime minister there for a while. And then her music career started to take off, and she does all sorts of, all types of genres, really. And, yeah, quite an interesting person, that beautiful French accent, though. It's quite lovely to hear in the music, isn't it? I hope you're enjoying that. We're going to stay with some European artists. It's 12:24, Femme Fortissima, Friday, 17th of July, in case you know, in case you've forgotten. you can't do European artists without this woman. Gosh, she's an amazing. See if you can text in and see who she is. Here we go.

Oh, isn't she a wonder? Björk, Icelandic Björk, such an original artist. Gosh, she's just so original, isn't she? Unusual sounds, pulls it off, pulls it together, just takes you somewhere else. That was I Miss You by Björk, and after that we had Cover Me, a couple of great songs there from that Icelandic queen. We're doing some female artists from Europe at the moment. Let's stay in that part of the world at the moment. Let's go to Sweden. First Aid Kit were around a few years ago. Let's have a listen to one of theirs. This is called Emmylou, their version of Emmylou.

That was the Lion's Roar there from First Aid Kit. Nice Swedish band, a couple of sisters, Johanna and Clara Soderberg. They were around about 10 years ago. They were quite big with that song. And before that, we had their version of Emmy Lou, which is a great version too. We're doing female artists today and Europe. We're jumping over continents now. We're going to Canada. Let's see if you can guess this. This is a golden oldie, this one. See if you know who this is. Hope you're having a good day. It's 12:45.

Whoa, Avril Lavigne. Where did you remember her back in the 2000s? Nice, sort of a pop punk. She was became famous very early at the age of 17, apparently, and she pretty much known for introducing skate rock into the mainstream. I don't really know if there's any other skate rock artists out there, but I'm sure there are. But yeah, good little boppy tune there, back to Avril Lavigne. That was Complicated first, and then of course her famous Skater Boy. It's nearly time to finish. It's 12:52 here on Femme Fortissima. Thanks for listening. I hope you've enjoyed some of the tunes we've been playing around the track today. Remember that Newstead, if you're heading to the Winter Dance on Saturday night, the website is showing that the tickets are sold out. They actually haven't. They're having an issue with their booking service. So just head down. Don't let that put you off. Head down to Newstead on Saturday night for their nice winter dance. That'll be good fun. You don't need a partner. You just rock up and they teach you the steps. Lots of fun, especially if it's going to be on this cold winter's night. It would be good to warm up down at Newstead on Saturday night. The Castlemaine Press is out also. So make sure you get down there. There's a whole heap of things going on in Castlemaine as normal. So you can always tune into the lowdown or check out what's happening. Always heaps happening in this town, which we're very lucky to. We've got time for maybe a couple more tracks. I'm going to take you over to England now to a very old, it feels like a not long time ago now. Let's see how we go with this one, see if you can get this one. Beautiful soul singer. I'm not going to tell you who. See if you know who it is.

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1: Our weather can change in a blink of an eye. Rain, hail, or shine, Able Radio Weather has got you covered. Stay up to date with all the latest weather information and warnings from the Bureau of Meteorology around your local area, along with the 6-day forecast across central Victoria. 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

0: 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Rain, hail or shine, Able Radio Weather has got you covered. 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Tune in with me, Brad and Courtney, for all the latest local weather across the Bendigo and central Victoria. 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
1: We acknowledge that Castlemaine is on Jarrah country. 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

0: And welcome to Apple Radio on this Friday, the 17th of July, 2026. My apologies to that song being played on the radio there on the opposite side, though. That's due to the Fed Fortissimo being played there. So my apologies for that one. But how's everything going, Jacob?
1: Oh, look, I'm fabulous, mate. And it's so good to be here with you and Finn again today. Yes. Hey, Finny, how are you?
2: Good, thank you.
1: It's great to have you live on the radio again, Finny. It's awesome.
0: It's good to have. It's nice to have you back, though, Finn. Thank you, too. So we hear from Ned as he discusses a recent trip to Bendigo to see the Harlem Globetrotters, who are celebrating their 100-year anniversary tour. And Ned will also play a few songs to accompany the recording. I'll have an update on all the weather leading into the weekend, including the special report for the week. And, of course, the Windarin crew will join in to discuss a range of topics and sharing a mix of fun music, whilst James and Finn share their footy tips for round 19 of the AFL. Chris is away this week, so the jokes will have to wait until next week. And we also have World Cup correspondent Finn, who will also offer his tips for the World Cup finals this weekend. So we look forward to hearing from Finn. So let's kick things off with Ned doing the discussion of the Harlem Globetrotters 100-year anniversary tour on Able Radio on May 94.9 FM. Where's the recording? Oh, there it This one.
3: Hey again, it's Jake and Ned. Ned and Jake. And this time I'll be talking about an actual event I've been to in Bendigo last Sunday, the 12th of July. A sporty event of a sport team called the Harlem Globetrotters. And the Harlem Globetrotters brought their 100 years tour to Bendigo on Sunday, the 12th of July. The iconic exhibition basketball team played their long-time rivals, the Washington Generals, they called, dressed in green, all from America areas, and the Red Energy Arena. Big, big stadium type thing. Basketball stadium. Two basketball hoops and a court. And you can sit high up and low down as well, or in between. It was a combination of comedy / basketball and theatre stage type thing. I thought it was very entertaining and funny because it wasn't just a game type thing. And the Harlem Globetrotters around the globe, if I have been, were started in 1926 and were also featured in a movie film back in the day from 1951, which is in black and white, that was. And a documentary as well about them too, on Netflix, which I haven't seen yet myself. I think it will be very cool to see one day. And in the game itself, there was theatre and comedy, like people dancing around, making a fool of themselves, like doing an MJ dance, for example. And picking up kids, swinging them around. And there's also mascots as well too in there. Those mascots are very weird and funny and cool. Standing on top of their heads, spinning around on one hand on the ground type thing. Some of their names are Spider is one of their names. Lucas, Too Tall, Moose, Alex, Ace is another one. Lights Out, Dynamite K, and Speedy. And there was also a GJ as well too, GJane, right next to the stadium. Very entertaining. And I got a program book and a poster as well too. Go Trotters.

Ahem.

0: Thank you very much, Ned, with Party Rock Anthem from LMFAO, Now or Never for the High School Musical Broadcast, and Billie Jean with Michael Jackson there. So that means, which we'll get to Space Jam in just a moment, but very importantly, you must think, we always think twice before the show starts. That's the advice from Michael Jackson there, the singer as well, though. So we've got some pretty good weather for the weekend, so let's find out how the weather's shaping up.
1: 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Rain, hail or shine, Able Radio weather has got you covered.
0: With just 46 days to go until spring, it's been a foggy at sunny end of the working week across central Victoria, with maximum temperatures ranging between 11 to 15 in Bendigo and 11 to 14 in Castlemaine. Now, under today's Able Radio weather special report, the radar images are one of the most useful features in modern weather apps, and knowing how to interpret radar images, that is a skill that anyone can learn and everyone should have. So what is a radar? The answer is that radar stands for radio detection and ranging, and it refers to a system that uses pulses of radio waves to detect the objects in the sky. A radio tower sends radio waves into the atmosphere in short pulses, and when these pulses hit the objects in the sky, such as the water particles, they bounce back towards the radar as it echoes, and the strength of these echoes and the time they take to return to the radio tower is then being used to calculate what the object is and how far away it is from the radar site. And the weather radars are being primarily used to detect hydrometeors, which are the water-based particles in the atmosphere, which includes rain, hail and snow. However, they can also be used to detect the wind and other small objects, which includes insects and birds. The modern weather apps typically feature one of the two main types of radar imagery. The reflectivity is a precipitation that is used to show the rain, hail and snow, as this is the most common type of radar imagery that you see on weather apps. The velocity is a wind that is used to show the wind speed and direction, and is available in some apps and typically shows the wind in two colours, one colour for the air that is moving towards the radar side, and another colour for the air moving away from the radar side, with colour intensity that usually correlates to the wind speed in these images. And some weather radars that also feature a technology called a dual polarization, in which it uses both the horizontal and vertical pulses to provide more detailed information about the precipitation type and intensity, as most modern radars complete one full series of scans every 5 minutes, meaning that you'll usually be able to see the radar images at 5 minute intervals once they arrive on your phone or the computer screen. So why is the radar very useful? The answer is that radar is a weather observation.
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0: The rain that is falling in your region, and by viewing multiple radar images in a sequence, and you can track the rainfall and thunderstorms and find out where they are moving and how intense they are. You can find the weather radar images on most modern weather apps and websites, and some of the apps even special.

0: specialize in radar images and offer more complex data and some tips on interpreting the weather radar, which include understanding the color scale, as this generally represents the precipitation intensity, viewing the multiple radar images in an animated sequence, as this helps determine in which direction and how fast the rain and storms are moving, and take note on how the rain or storm cells are changing between each image, as this can help determine if it's getting more intense or decaying, and making sure that you check the time of the latest radar image being displayed, as most radar images update every 5 minutes, but there are also a few minutes of processing time before the latest image becomes available, as this means that the latest radar image might be around 10 minutes old by the time you see it, as very small water droplets can be difficult to detect with radar technology. So you might not be able to see drizzle on a radar image, and radar images can sometimes show things that are not precipitation, as these can include insects, birds, and the aircraft, as false echoes could also be caused by technical problems with the radar. And the more you use the radar imagery, the more erroneous echoes will be. But it was a completely different story though, as between June and November, the humpback whales migrate up and down the Australian East Coast. But what are the best weather conditions to spot these giant animals? The answer is that the migration season varies from year to year based on the predator and prey abundance, sea ice, water temperatures, and the locations of feeding and breeding grounds. And during the Southern Hemisphere summer, humpbacks are found near Antarctica feeding on krill, and each year around 40 to 50,000 of these giants of the ocean complete a 4 to 5,000 kilometer journey north along the Australian East Coast from June to August during the winter season to the warm subtropical breeding ground waters, as they migrate back down to the south to the feeding grounds from September to November during the spring season. And proximity to the coast for the east viewing from the land will usually depend on the weather ocean currents and temperatures and an abundance of prey and predators. Typically, those young boisterous males lead the migration, while the pregnant females or cows and the mother, infant, and cow-calf pairs are close up the rear. The best weather for spotting the whales will include bright, clear, and sunny skies with calm seas and gentle winds under 15 knots in a westerly direction. The bright and clear and sunny skies from around mid-morning at 10 to 11 a.m. to mid-afternoon at 2 to 3 p.m., which provides the highest visibility and least glare on the ocean surface. The calm seas with a small swell and gentle winds under about 15 knots will keep the surface of the ocean clean, as this will increase the chances of spotting breaches, tail slips, and spouts from whales without confusing them for the waves or whitecaps, as these conditions are also excellent for jumping on a whale watching cruise, which minimizes the risk of seasickness, as westerly winds will also minimize the ocean shock near the coast while spraying the clear, dry air from the land, which improves the visibility, and westerly winds can also lead to upwelling of nutrients, which draws whales closer to the coast, and some of the best periods for whale watching can come after the passage of cold fronts over southern Australia, as these weather systems bring dry westerly winds that increase visibility and flatter the ocean, which increases the chance of seeing whales once the winds die down. And by mid-July this year, much of the whale migration is well underway, making it the perfect New South Wales and Queensland school holiday activity to go and stand on a headland and keep a watchful eye for any breaches offshore and Hervey Bay in the White Bay and Burnett region. It's one of the best places to see the humpbacks, as the warm, calm and protected waters nestled behind Kaigaroo, formerly known as Fraser Island, are the perfect place for mothers and newborn whales to rest and play, for the humans to hop aboard the cruisers and even swim with whales, as the humpbacks are often found in Hervey Bay between August and October during the winter and spring seasons respectively. More properly on the Humpback Highway, Kaigaroo, Moreton and Stratford Islands, along with Noosa Heads and the Gold Coast, jut out into the Pacific Ocean enough to make a far for a fantastic land-based whale watching. South of the border, notable locations along the New South Wales coastline, which include the Byron Bay Lighthouse, Muddinbird Island on the Coffs Coast, Tacky Point Lighthouse at Port Macquarie, Cape Cork Lookout at Forster, Sugarloaf Point Lighthouse at Seal Rocks, Ruley Island on the south coast, and Eden on the Sapphire Coast. And in Sydney, Cape Saleander is considered the best coastal viewpoint for whale watching. North Head, Longreef Headland, At the Barron Joey Lighthouse are also great spots to watch the migrating giants from the land. So whenever catching a cruise offshore to see whales up close or hiking up a headland with a pair of binoculars, be sure to check the weather conditions beforehand so you can make sure you have a whale of a time. And that wraps up today's Able Radio Weather Special Report. And let's take a look at the Friday Sky Cam. Where was the fine and sunny end of the working week across the Bendigo region, with areas of frost and fog patches spreading across several suburban locations around the Bendigo area. This makes way for a fine and sunny weekend on the way, but it will be a cold night though, with just the northeast forecast district under a frost warning, with flood warnings continue for the Kiwa, Ovens and King Rivers. So take care driving out on the roads in the morning in icy and unsusceptible roads due to ice. And remember, if you're in strife on the roads, you can call Victoria State Emergency Service on 132 500. And remember, if it's flooded, you forget it. On the satellite image, and you can see cloud over coastal New South Wales and southeast Queensland in a moist southerly airflow, bringing showers and isolated storms, with cloud crossing southwest Western Australia, with a cold front is also producing showers and storms with low cloud over Victoria and Tasmania, and is only causing the odd shower with clear skies elsewhere. Zooming into Victoria now, and it is looking cloud free in the northeast, with just a trace of cloud in Gippsland and central districts, with cloud reaching Western Victoria with just some cloud along the northern border. On today's chart, moist onshore winds are driving heavy rain and some thunderstorms, with gusty winds into eastern New South Wales and southeast Queensland as a series of cold fronts brings rain and storms to western WA, as a high pressure system dominates over southeastern Australia, bringing a cold morning with frost and fog clearing to a fine and settled day. By 10 a.m. tomorrow, moist onshore winds are driving rain and some storms into eastern New South Wales and southeast Queensland, as a cold front brings showers, storms and gusty winds to Western Australia, as a high pressure system dominates over southeastern Australia, as it brings a cold morning with fog and frost clearing to a fine and settled day. Sunday's chart at 10 a.m. has moist onshore winds driving rain into eastern New South Wales and southeast Queensland, as a cold front and a low pressure system should bring showers and gusty winds to southwest Western Australia, as a high pressure system dominates over southeastern Australia, and bringing a cold morning with fog and frost will clear to a fine and settled day. It was a foggy and sunny end of the working week in Bendigo today, with a cold overnight low of 3 degrees and partly cloudy, with patchy fog and frost in the morning with light winds. Currently in Bendigo, we're sitting on 5.1 degrees as we head for a foggy and sunny top of 13. To 6-day forecast in 12, with frost and fog, then sunshine on Saturday. 11 with frost and fog, then sunshine on Sunday and Monday. 13 and frost, then mostly fine on Tuesday. 15 with showers on Wednesday, and 13 with light showers on Thursday. And the 3-day trend for Bendigo will see mostly fine and showery conditions, with maximum temperatures reaching 14 degrees and under a low to moderate UV rating. And with sunrise tomorrow morning in Bendigo will be at 7:31, and sunset tomorrow night will be at 5:27. Now keep the fireplace warm and handy if you are planning to head out of the bat in Casmate today, as temperatures could drop to 2 degrees on Sunday and Monday. The Friday Sky Cam shows a fine and sunny end of the working week across the Castlemaine region, with areas of frost and fog patches spreading across several suburban locations around the Castlemaine area. This makes way for a fine and sunny weekend on the way. It was a foggy and sunny end of the working week in Castlemaine today, with a cold overnight low of 3 degrees and the chance of patchy morning frost and fog in the morning, clearing to a fine and mostly sunny afternoon. Currently in Castlemaine, we are sitting on 3.8 degrees as we head for a foggy and sunny top of 14. To the 6-day forecast in 12, with frost and fog, then sunshine on Saturday. 13 and frost, then mostly fine on Sunday. 12 and frost, then mostly fine on Monday. 13 and frost, then mostly fine on Tuesday. 14 and frost, then mostly sunny on Wednesday. And 13 with light showers on Thursday. And the 3-day trend for Castlemaine will see cold conditions with showers and maximum temperatures reaching 11 to 12 degrees and under a low UV rating. And with sunrise tomorrow morning in Castlemaine will be at 7:33, And sunset tomorrow night will be at 5:27. And if you are living in the Melbourne area, the sun will rise at 7:31 and sunset at 5:22, with smooth sailing, variable winds on metro waters to below 10 knots, with seas to below half a metre. So with the cold conditions and showers arriving next weekend across central Victoria, we have to get through today's winter sunshine first. And with no rain in Melbourne this week, Melbourne's water storage is currently sitting on 65.4% capacity. And if you want to join the Abram Radio conversation, do give the team a text on 0488 63186. 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
1: Oh, thank you so much, Brayden. And really fascinating special report today about the whales. Have you ever seen whales before, Finny?
2: Once?
1: Whereabouts were you?
2: With Kim.
1: With Kim.
2: Yeah.
1: Oh, wow. Shout out to you, Kimmy. And it sounds like, Brayden, we've got some frosty mornings coming up next week.
0: Yeah, for a couple of days.
1: Wow, there you go.

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7: Oh, there you go, folks. A little bit of a delay there. We're just getting everything set up. There you go. But there you go. Braden's weather report today was outstanding, wasn't it? And it was some terrific information about whales. How about that? That was good, wasn't it? You know, just, whoop, excuse me. I'm going to move my microphone over so I can get you on the mic, Finny. How are you, buddy?
8: Jeez.
7: That's good. Alex, how are you?
9: Fantastic.
7: Very good. Good to see you. Thanks for coming in today. As per usual, the crew from Windaring are filtering in to the studio now, so we're going to hear from a few of you wonderful people until we are live until 3 o'clock, so tune in, folks. But if you'd like to text in at any point throughout the show, please do on 04-888-63186. Oh, Alex, how's your week been?
9: Oh, busy.
7: Busy? Give us a little idea of what you've been up to this week.
9: Oh, just doing the dishes.
7: Doing the dishes?
9: Yeah.
7: Oh, there you go. How did bowling go?
9: Oh, fantastic.
7: Yeah? Did you get any strikes?
9: Two.
7: Two strikes. Fantastic. That's brilliant. Now, you chose a song, Alex, for me to play from a movie.
9: Yeah.
7: Tell us a little bit about this movie and why you chose the song.
9: I was watching that one the other night.
7: Ah, were you?
9: Yeah.
7: Okay, what's the movie?
9: Legally Blonde.
7: Legally Blonde. Okay. Is it a bit of an old favourite of yours?
9: Yeah.
7: Yeah? And do you know what the track is?
9: No.
7: Let's have a look. I think it's called Sisters Are Doing It For Themselves.
9: Yes.
7: Oh, that's a bit of an old classic. Aretha Franklin and Eurythmics. Should we play it?
9: Yeah.
7: All right, let's play it, and then we'll come back and have more of a chat. Here we go.

0: to doing it for himself. Oh, there you go. What do you reckon, Finny?
1: Yes.
0: Yeah, it's a bit of a banger, isn't it?
1: Yeah, banger.
0: Yeah, we're getting a few bangers going today here on Able Radio. I've got David Simmons.
2: Hello.
0: How you going, Dave?
2: Yeah, good.
0: Good to see you, buddy. Thanks for coming on today.
2: Yep.
0: And Alex is still on the mic, and Finny, of course.
1: Yep.
0: So, great to have everyone's company. Dave, how's your week been, mate?
2: Yeah, good, yeah.
0: That's good. What's been happening?
2: Just the usual.
0: Yeah, you've been working this week at all?
2: Yep.
0: And how's...
2: On Monday and Wednesday.
0: Okay, how's the shop going?
2: Good.
0: Anything you want to update us on? Any reports coming in from the shop?
2: Not really.
0: Has it been busy this week?
2: On Mondays we don't actually... We sort out the back.
0: Well, that's a big job, isn't it?
2: Yeah. But Wednesday, there was lots of people coming towards the end of the opening hours.
0: Yeah, great. Oh, that's good. Yeah. Shout out to everyone at 317 Barker Street, Windaring, and also the Windaring Shop. Hope everyone out there is having a great day. And
1: baking.
0: What was that? Sorry, Finny?
1: The shop the tattoo.
0: That's right. Finny was having a good chat to some of the customers the other day. Yeah, absolutely. So shout out to all the customers that come into the shop. That's right, Finny. Yeah, that was good fun, wasn't it?
1: Yeah,
0: that's right. You're a rat bag. There you go. Hope everyone is having a great day. You're so cheeky, Finn. So anyway, Dave.
2: Yeah.
0: Mate.
2: Yeah.
0: Actually, what I'm going to do is I'm going to quickly read out a text message that we received.
2: Yeah.
0: And it says, "Hey all, you Able Radio legends, listening in today and requesting a song, please don't worry, be happy. By Bobby McFerrin. You all have yourselves a fabulous weekend." And that's from Kim and Joey. Kim and Joe.
3: Oh, yeah.
0: Yeah, there you go. There's a couple of local legends.
3: Yeah.
0: And shout out to you guys. Hope you're having an awesome day. You got a message for Kim and Joe, Finny?
1: Me and Tabby stay tonight and weekend.
0: You're going to be staying with those guys, are you?
1: Yeah, me and Tate.
0: Oh, you and Kate?
1: Yeah.
0: Awesome. Have a great time. And what are you going to do? You going to watch a bit of footy over there tonight?
1: Yeah.
0: Yeah, great. All right, we're going to play that song for those two crazy cats right now. And then I'm going to come back and then we're going to play a song for you after that, Dave.
2: Thank you.
0: But here we go. Don't worry. 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

0: a smile on your face. 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
1: Be happy. Oh yeah.
0: Don't worry.
1: Be happy now. Oh, there you go. Nice choice, Kim and Joe. Hope you enjoyed that. There you go. If you just tuned in, you are listening to Able Radio on 94.9 Main FM. And I'm here with the wonderful crew from Windaring, which includes Finny, Dave,
2: hello,
1: and Alex. Yeah, that's right. Finn and I have been hanging out in the art studio this morning, haven't we, Finn?
2: Yeah.
3: What?
1: Doing some painting, which is pretty cool.
2: Yeah.
1: Working towards another exhibition,
2: yes,
1: which is going to be really awesome. Yeah. So really looking forward to doing that with you, Finny. But Dave, let's get into it because I think there's a few extra bodies wanting to come on the radio today.
2: Yep.
1: You chose a song, mate, and I want to know why you chose it and who's it by.
2: It's Delta Goodrum, Born to Try.
1: Okay.
2: I think that's what it's called.
1: Yeah, that's right.
2: Yeah, yeah. So, yeah, I chose it because she's got such a wonderful voice, and I really like the song.
1: Yeah.
2: So, yeah, it's one of those songs that I just like that I don't have any social sort of commentary on it, what I normally would. It's just a song I like.
1: Just a song you like. Yeah. Well, you know what? That's a good enough reason to play it, isn't it?
2: Yep.
3: And Dalgum married.
1: Oh, yeah, Dalgum's married now. She's off the market, Finny.
2: Yeah.
1: Okay.
3: And Taylor Swift.
1: And Taylor Swift is married as well. Yeah, that's right. That happened, when did that happen? Like a week or two ago.
2: I don't know, with tattoo.
1: Cheeky, I love it.
3: What did Finn say?
1: You have to explain it, Finn, another time. Maybe off air. We'll talk to you about it, Alex. That's all right.
3: Come on.
1: Let's play Sent Out to Cookroom. Here we go, Born to Try.

0: there you go. A bit of Delta on a Friday arvo. That's very nice. And that was requested by Dave. But right now I'm joined by Katie and James.
1: Hello. Hello, Jacob.
0: Hi, guys. It's great to see you both.
1: Yeah.
0: Hey, Jimmy. How you been, mate?
2: Yeah. Good.
0: Very good. And Katie, how are you? You doing all right? I love your wing cheater. Oh, my God. You got a sausage dog on it. That is so cool. You know I've got a sausage dog, Katie.
2: I keep it.
0: You keep it?
2: No, Finn and I've touched it. Tell him, don't touch my jumper.
0: Don't touch Katie's sausage dog jumper. Yeah, that's number one rule. It's very cool.
1: How are you? How are you, Finn?
3: Good, James.
2: I help you in the house, Finn. Good girl. I help you.
1: I can't hear you properly.
0: You can't hear us. Can you hear okay, James? What's going on?
1: No, Finn.
0: Oh, you can't hear Finn. Oh, because, Finn, here you go. You want to talk in front of the microphone.
3: Hey, James.
1: Hi. How are you?
3: Yes.
1: Good.
0: Have you had a good week, Jimmy?
1: Yeah.
0: Yeah? What's been happening, mate?
1: I've been with my girlfriend.
0: Oh,
1: watch Nazza.
0: Out. Nazza. Shout out to you, Naz.
1: Yeah.
0: We saw Naz on...
2: Hello, Corey.
0: Yay, that's right. We saw Nazza too, didn't we, on Tuesday?
1: Yeah.
0: She was at community
2: why
0: lunch.
2: Yeah. Before, me?
0: What was that, Katie?
2: Why are Curry's going to hospital for?
0: Oh, that's okay. That's all good. He'll be fine. He'll be totally fine.
1: Yeah.
2: They're tough.
0: Yeah.
2: Tough cookies.
0: Yeah. Yep. He's a tough cookie, that's right.
2: We'll make a card soon.
0: We're going to do a little shout-out to Chris, who's not here today. Unfortunately, Chris had to go to a funeral for Robbie. So
1: yeah.
0: Shout-out to everyone who was close to Robbie and all his family, friends.
1: I know Robbie.
0: Yeah.
1: I didn't know Robbie because he was at Carlton. We don't.
0: That's right.
2: Not anymore.
0: No. So,
2: sad.
0: Yeah, pretty sad. So, shout out to everyone who was involved in Robbie's life.
1: Yeah.
2: Hello, gorgeous.
0: Yeah, hello, gorgeous. Nicely put, Katie. Yeah.
2: Hello, Jeromeo, gorgeous.
0: Jeromeo. Oh, we've got to meet this mysterious Jeromeo.
1: Yeah.
0: It sounds like a dreamboat, Katie.
1: Because it's Kim's husband. He works for council.
0: Yeah.
2: No, Kim and... my job.
0: It's your job, is it?
2: Yeah.
0: Yeah, you're gonna take it off. You're gonna take that job off, Joe.
1: No. Cause I know Joey and Kim.
2: Yeah, sock in it.
0: Put a sock in it. Katie says, "Yeah." Hey, guess what? Kim and Joe requested a song before we played it for them, so they might still be listening. You got a message for them, James and Kate?
1: What?
2: Nah.
1: What?
0: You got a message for Kim and Joe?
2: Nah.
1: Kim, Joe?
0: Oh, come on, Katie.
2: Nah, I don't want them.
0: Oh, what about you, Jimmy?
2: Yes, I might.
0: You might?
2: Hi, Kimmy.
1: Hi, Kim.
2: For gorgeous.
0: Yeah, what about Joe? Are you going to say something to Joe? No.
1: Hello, Joey.
2: Hi, Joey. Gorgeous.
0: Yep, there you
2: Back.
0: Go. It sounds like you're going to be seeing those guys over the weekend, which is pretty cool.
1: Yeah.
0: Okay, there you go.
2: Hey,
0: I want to play a song for you, Finny.
3: Yeah.
0: This is an absolute banger. I love this track. So cool. Would you like to let people out there know what it is?
3: It's Daft Punk.
0: Daft Punk.
1: Who are you going to catch this song to? Finn?
0: Who are you going to request this song out to, Finny? Anyone? You don't have to.
3: Nah,
0: just wants to play it.
1: Oh, come on, Finn.
2: Go home, my dress.
3: Mum.
0: Oh, look, we just got a message that says we love Kim and Joe. We do love Kim and Joe.
3: From my mum.
0: From your mum. Hey, Scotty.
1: Hi, Scotty.
2: Hello, say. Nah.
0: Yeah, there you go. Another message saying fab choice, Finn. All right, let's play it. What do you reckon?
3: Yeah.
0: I love this track. This is... Do you want to tell us what the song is?
3: Around the World.
0: Yeah, Around the World.
1: Around the World.
0: Here we go.
1: Is this for Shane?
0: It can no. be anyone who wants to have a boogie to this
1: Don't, track. Don't, so I like this song.
0: Here we go.
2: Can you help me play?

0: there you go, Finny.
1: Yes.
0: Yeah. Around the world, Daft Punk.
1: What a banger.
0: Yeah, it is a total banger, isn't it?
1: Yeah.
0: Yeah. Wouldn't have taken too long to come up with the lyrics for that song, though, yeah. Right? There you go. Love Daft Punk.
1: The same.
0: Yeah. Oh, it takes me back, Finn. Takes me back to the 90s.
1: A better time.
0: Yeah, to a better time. Yeah, absolutely. Well said. There you go. Yeah. Oh, we got messages that are coming through. What do we got here? We've got a message saying, enjoying the Daft Punk. Absolutely. And I think, who was that from? I'm not sure who that one's from. But thank you for texting in. Getting a few messages coming through now.
1: Oh.
0: What have we got here? From Ned's dad, Ian. Oh, there you go. So thank you, Ian, for texting in. That's great. I'm glad you're enjoying the tunes.
1: Yeah.
0: There you go. And Ned's probably in the art studio with Toby right now doing some painting and stuff as well. So shout out to those guys in the studio. Hope you're having a great afternoon. Shout out to Simon, a.k.a. Mr. Moog.
1: The Moog, Simon.
0: Yeah, he might be in the art studio as well.
1: Simon, texting Simon.
0: Yeah, go and text in Mr. Moog and let us know what you're up to. If you're still doing your little cut and pasting crafty stuff in the studio today, we'd love to know all about it. But what we're going to do is, I think...
2: Hi, Scotty.
0: Hey, Scotty. And Scotty said to say hi to everyone here as well, so there you go. But
2: yeah,
0: we better do a little bit of this.
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7: 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My dreams can become my reality.
0: Oh! Yeah! Oh, you know what, Finn? I'm finding it really hard to believe that we're at round 19 of the season already.
1: Yeah.
0: How did that happen?
1: Nuts.
0: It's nuts, isn't it?
1: Yeah,
0: this year has just gone by so quickly. So there you go. Last night, Finny, we were talking about this morning, weren't we? There was a game in Geelong at GMHBA Stadium between the Cats and St Kilda.
1: Saints.
0: You went for the Saints. Yeah. Who'd you go for, Jimmy?
2: I went for Cats.
0: You went for Cats. I think I went for Cats on that one as well. But I understand. I understand why you go for the Saints. Who'd you go for, Katie?
8: The Hawks.
0: You go. We'll get to the Hawthorn game soon. Who do you reckon is going to win tonight between Sydney and the Adelaide Crows?
1: Crows.
8: Can't leave.
0: You're going for the Crows.
2: Yeah. I like Crows.
0: I like it. I like it. That's gutsy. Yeah. That's actually a really gutsy tip. I'm going for Sydney. But, yeah, there you go. Adelaide could do it. And then, hey, Joey. And then Saturday at 1:15, we've got Port Adelaide versus Fremantle. Frio. What about you, Jimmy?
2: Port Adelaide.
0: Katie, who do you reckon wins out of Port Adelaide and Frio? Got a tip for that one?
8: Crows miss out.
0: You reckon the Crows will miss out?
8: No, Chloe.
0: Chloe?
8: Yes.
0: Okay. I'm going to go for Frio to beat Port. Yeah. I just think they'll be too strong. They're having an amazing season, aren't they? We've got North Melbourne versus Melbourne.
1: North Melbourne for Shane.
0: Yeah, I like it. What about you, Jimmy?
2: North Melbourne.
0: You're going to go for North as well? I'm going to go for Melbourne. I once played at Marvel. But, yeah, I think season at Marvel, North Melbourne play pretty well, don't they? So. And then on Saturday night, we've got Collingwood. Oh, this is a good one. Collingwood-Carlton.
1: Carlton.
0: Yeah. What about you, Jimmy? Who you go for in that
2: Collingwood.
0: One? I went for Carlton as well, Finn.
1: Yeah. I can't be come back.
0: Yeah, big comeback.
1: Yeah.
0: Yeah. Katie, who do you reckon wins out of Collingwood and Carlton? Do you have a tip for that one?
8: Yay.
0: I'm going to go for Carlton.
8: The kids.
0: The kids are... Well, Finney's a big Carlton supporter, so maybe you should go for Carlton to support Finn.
1: Yeah.
0: And then we've got the Eagles versus the Lions, and that one's also on Saturday night. Who do you go for in that one? Well, that's, I think that's all pretty one way, isn't it?
1: Brisbane.
0: Yeah, you got to go for Brisbane in that one.
2: Brisbane?
0: Yeah, Brisbane for me too. I think that'd be way too strong for the Eagles. And then on Sunday at 1:10, we've got Richmond and Hawthorn.
1: Hawks.
0: Going for the Hawks?
2: Jade's here.
0: Oh, she's at the window again. Oh, no. Oh, no. Oh. I'm going for Richmond. I'm going for Richmond. I'm going for Richmond. Yay. Go to Tigers. Oh, she said I'm lying. Oh, what are you going to go for, Jimmy? Be careful what you say, all right? Be very Richmond. Careful. Whew, I'll tell you what. I reckon that was a perfect answer, James. Perfect answer.
2: How about you, Finn?
0: We're all going for Tigers.
2: How about you?
0: Go to Mighty Tigers.
1: Ooh. No, I
0: think Hawks. Oh, Finn picks Hawks. Okay, just don't look at a Jade. Don't look at Jade. Okay. And then on Sunday at 3:15, we've got the Suns versus the Bulldogs.
1: Suns.
0: Go for Suns?
1: Yeah.

0: Fuba.
1: I refuse to tip that one. No. But now, yes, let's do the soccer.
0: Yeah.
1: So, Finn, we had two amazing semi-finals, didn't we? Who'd you go for between Spain and... Who did they play against? Spain and France.
0: I would go Spain.
1: Well, there you go. Well, you would have been right because Spain actually beat France, didn't they? They're into the final. And then we had the other semi-final between Argentina and England.
0: Argentina.
1: You went for Argentina. Well, I went for England. I actually tipped Argentina and then I woke up like midnight and changed my tip prior to the game to England. Oh, shows how silly I am. Yeah. But Finn, who wins the World Cup?
0: Argentina.
1: Argentina.
0: So Messi.
1: You reckon Messi's going to get him over the line?
0: Yeah.
2: I reckon Spain.
1: You reckon Spain, Jimmy?
2: Yeah.
1: Okay, what's your reasoning for picking Spain?
2: Because I like Spain.
1: You're like, well, that's good enough reason.
0: Because Argentina won penalties.
1: Yeah, look, and they won the last World Cup too, and I think they're a pretty powerful team, aren't they?
0: They're powerful.
1: Yeah, and Messi. You're doing a painting of Messi.
0: Yeah.
1: Yeah, which is pretty cool. But, yeah, I think Argentina's going to take a lot to beat.
0: Yeah.
1: They're just so skillful.
0: It's different.
1: Oh, the way they move the ball around, yeah.
0: It's so fast.
1: Yeah, so fast. So that's your hot tip?
0: It's hard to beat.
1: Yeah, hard to beat. What do you reckon the score's going to be?
0: 3-1.
1: 3-1?
0: Yeah.
1: Cool.
0: Beat Argentina.
1: Yeah.
0: And 1-4 Spain.
1: Ah, okay. 3 goals to Argentina, 1 goal to Spain.
2: Next time I go in it, this time.
1: Yeah, absolutely, James.
2: Yeah.
1: And in the other game between who wins third spot and finishes fourth, we've got France and England. Who wins that one?
0: France.
1: Yeah, I'm going to go for France too.
0: Yeah.
1: Do you have a score in mind for that one?
0: 2-0.
1: 2-0 to France. Yeah, I like it. There you go, folks. There you go. That's the inside word from our World Cup correspondent, Finn, giving us the scoop on who's going to win the World Cup. Thank you very much, Finn, for coming on and lending your expertise in these matters, because I know you've been watching a lot of the soccer.
0: Yes.
1: So you've been a keen observer.
0: Yeah.
1: So that's great. It's good to get an inside scoop.
0: Yeah.
1: But what we're going to do now, we're going to play a song for Katie.
0: Yes.
1: And then we're going to play a song for you, James, but...
3: Stephanie.
1: You ready, Katie? You ready for the song?
2: Yeah.
3: Stephanie.

0: Oh, a round of applause for Katie, guys.
1: Yeah.
0: Mate, that was awesome. You brought next level energy to that one, Katie. That was so cool. Wow. Another round of applause. Come on.
1: Yeah.
0: Oh, well done, Katie. So awesome, mate. I love that. That was so much fun. Finn and I were bopping away today, weren't we, Finny?
2: Yeah.
0: Yeah, that was awesome. Oh, that's absolutely made my day, Katie. Thank you. But what we're going to do is we're going to play a song for you, Jimmy.
2: Lucky.
0: Now, yeah, that's right. Yeah, what movie is this off, Finny? Do you remember what Rocky was off?
2: Boxing.
0: Yeah, Rocky number 3 when he fights Clubber Lang.
3: I see my Mr. T.
0: Mr. T, that's right. So who are we going to shout this one out to, James?
1: This is Cody.
0: Got a shout out to you, Cody. Hope you're feeling all right, buddy. And yeah. We look forward to seeing you next week. And yeah, put your feet up, have a rest, and we'll see you soon. But here we go. Eye of the Tiger.

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7: 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So we've only got about 25 minutes to go, Finny.
8: Yeah.
7: But right now we're joined by Jade.
8: Buzz Lightyear.
7: With your Buzz Lightyear jumper on. Very cool, Jade. How are you?
8: Good.
7: That's good. Nice to see you. And what's been happening in your world?
8: Not much, Jacob.
7: You've been keeping yourself busy?
8: Yeah.
7: How was the shop on Tuesday?
8: Busy.
7: Did you serve a few customers?
8: Few customers.
7: Yeah. And how do you go on the till?
8: Good.
7: Yeah, you're all right?
8: Yeah.
7: Awesome. That's great. Must be learning some great skills doing that.
8: Yes.
7: Yeah. And you've also got a job on a Tuesday too, Finn, don't you?
9: Yeah.
7: Yeah. Working at the hardware shop.
9: Yeah.
7: Which is super cool.
9: With Amy.
7: With your friend Amy, yeah. Support worker. Yeah. That's awesome.
9: My number one worker.
7: Yes, that's right. Yeah. So shout out to you, Amy, if you're listening.
8: Hope
7: you're
8: Amy.
7: Hope you're having an awesome afternoon.
8: Yes. Yeah, I miss Amy too, Jacob.
7: Yeah. Well, sure you get to see you next week.
8: Yeah. Yeah, I hope so too.
7: So what's happening on the weekend, Jade?
8: Last weekend I went out on Wednesday night.
7: Okay. What'd you get up to?
8: It's someone's birthday, little Mia. She's 5.
7: Oh, she's, is that a relative of yours?
8: No, Cody's sister.
7: Oh.
8: She's turned 5.
7: Oh, that's very cute.
8: And okay. She had a cake. This Cody had cake on her birthday.
7: Okay.
8: Because Cody's not here today, Jacob.
7: Yeah, that's okay. We'll see Codes again next week.
8: Yeah, he's in the hospital today, Jacob.
7: Oh, okay. Well, we'll shout out to Codes and everyone who's with him today. Hope you're all well, and we look forward to seeing you next week, Cody.
8: Hope you get better soon, Cody.
7: Yeah. So, Jade.
8: Because it's a special song for Cody.
7: You're going to play a special song? Okay.
8: Special
7: awesome.
8: For Cody.
7: Yeah.
8: Well, what is it, Jacob?
7: You chose a song from the TV show Friends. I think it's the opening song.
8: That's special for
7: Cody. I'll be there for you.
8: This song?
7: Yeah.
8: I tell Cody can hear it.
7: Sure.
8: Cody, this is a special song for you because you're my friend. I miss you so much. I hope you get better soon.
7: All right. Should I play it now?
8: Play it now for Cody.
7: All right. Here we go.

0: Oh, there you go. Rembrandts. I'll be there for you.
1: That's for you, Cody.
0: Yes. Shout out to Codes. And Jade, you've got some news.
1: Yes.
0: Tell us what's happening.
1: I made the finals already, Jacob.
0: You made the finals for your footy?
1: Yeah.
0: Fantastic. So would you have like a quarter final or a semi final or anything like that?
1: Because for the game that day,
0: yeah,
1: that game for everyone can come.
0: Okay, so is this the grand final?
1: Final is 26th.
0: Ooh,
1: that Sunday.
0: So not this Sunday, but the following you've got a grand final.
1: Yes.
0: Whereabouts is the grand final?
1: Kyneton, my home game.
0: Oh, wow, how exciting! That's awesome, Jade. You pumped up.
1: Yeah.
0: Yeah? What time's the game?
1: It says 11:30.
0: Whoa. Good luck. I'm looking forward to hearing all about it. That's so cool.
1: You won't come to that, Jacob? You're not busy?
0: Oh, you know what, Jade? I'm working on that day. I know. I'll be working.
1: I'm sad for you, man.
0: I know. I'll be working in Melbourne on that day. So, unfortunately, I won't be able to come. But I'll be there in spirit. And you have to send me a message and let me know how you go. And I want to see some great photos and maybe some film footage of you kicking a couple of sausage rolls through the big goals. Awesome, Jade. Really, really, you know, good luck for that. And I hope it's an awesome day. But we'll maybe when you come on next Friday, we can talk more about it then. And we can put the word out so we can get some bodies down there to watch you because
1: I'm good at that stuff.
0: Yeah, well, you won the grand final last year, so you guys are killing it down there, aren't you?
1: Killing it, yeah.
0: Yeah, you're doing so well.
1: Hey, that's Jacob, awesome. You know Leroy?
0: Yeah.
1: He might come to that.
0: Oh, that'd be awesome, wouldn't it?
1: Awesome for Leroy.
0: Yeah.
1: Tell working Kate.
0: Yeah.
1: Tell Kate, Jacob.
0: Kate. Go watch Jade play for me.
1: Kate, you heard me and you heard me in the radio? Finals?
0: Yep.
1: You come to it? You excited?
0: Kate's going to be there. There you go.
1: I reckon she's excited for that.
0: Oh, yeah. There you go. Kate's coming. Yeah, awesome.
1: Yeah.
0: Super cool. Hey, Finny, yeah. I want to finish the show off with some songs that you want. What do you reckon?
1: Yes. What song you want, Finn? What was it, Finn?
2: The Talking Heads.
0: Yeah.
1: Yeah. Who's that for?
2: By...
1: Who's it for, Finn? Who's it for? Well, shout out to who?
0: What about out to your mum?
2: My mum.
0: Does she like this song?
2: Yeah.
0: Scotty?
1: Hey, Finn.
2: Yeah?
1: Tell your mum this is a special song for your mum.
2: Yeah.
1: Tell her. She can hear it.
2: It's for your mum.
0: All right.
1: This is for your mum, your Scotty.
0: Yeah, this must be the place. Great song. Here we go. Yeah. Well
1: great
0: done.
1: Great song, Finn.

0: Go Finny.
1: Yeah.
0: Nice choice, mate.
1: Yes.
0: Talking Heads.
1: Yeah.
0: This Must Be the Place.
1: Yes.
0: That's one of your favourites, isn't it?
1: Yeah.
0: But guess what? Guess what, Finny?
1: Yoy.
0: Mate, we have got a very special guest on the mic right now. We've got the one and only...
1: Yoy.
0: Leroy. Lee Hunter. Sorry if I, you know, spilt it out there. Here he is, mate, in the flesh. The one and only. Mate, it's great to have you on the mic. Thanks for coming on the show.
2: It's a pleasure to be here.
0: Ah, mate, it's...
2: Thank you for having me.
0: Oh, mate, anytime. You are always welcome, Leroy. Hey, how you going, buddy?
2: Really good.
0: That's good. We should do this more often, actually. It's good to have a chat with some of the support workers because you guys are a big part of this program as well. You know, you're assisting the guys to come in here and participate in this awesome program that we run every Friday. And how long have you been at Windowering for now, Lee?
2: Just ticked over 6 years.
0: 6 years?
2: Yeah.
0: Wow. I remember the day you started like it was only yesterday.
2: Yeah, me too. Had to take me under your wing.
0: Yeah, no, with absolute pleasure too. Yeah. It's awesome. We got some messages. I'll just quickly read them out. Another cool track. Thanks, Castlemaine. This Must Be the Place. And another one that says, another awesome track. Thanks, Castlemaine. This Must Be the Place. It's obviously the same message twice. So thank you very much for that. But that's awesome, Leroy. Mm. And you made a transition 6 years ago into support work.
2: Yeah.
0: And people would know you from around town because you're very visible. Presence was in the community with the work that you did prior to Windowering.
2: Yeah, that's right.
0: Yeah.
2: Yeah.
0: And you grew up in Castlemaine as well.
2: I did.
0: So you're a born, bred, local fella.
2: Yep.
0: But what is it, Lee, that got you into disability? Why did you choose to work in this field?
2: Well, when I was working at Tonks, some of the woodwork group would come in from Windowering and they'd get their nails and timber and all those sort of things and just started to get to know the guys, and I thought, this looks great, you know?
0: Yeah.
2: So I just hated standing behind the counter, hanging up, you know, packets of gap filler and all that kind of stuff. I was over it. And I thought, this looks really rewarding, and it looks fun, and it looks like, you know, they're getting out and about and doing stuff. And so I thought, I'll have a crack at it. And I'm just so glad I did, you know? Windowering in particular, I really wanted to work for Windowering because, you know, I'd known so many of the participants just in the community throughout the years. You know their families, you know them.
0: And yeah, absolutely.
2: So it was a real pleasure for me to get on there. I was so wrapped.
0: Yeah. So, well, you're an absolute asset to Windowering.
2: Be quiet.
0: And, no, you are, mate. You are. And I mean that from wholeheartedly. You're not just a fantastic bloke.
2: I want to hear it from Finn.
0: But you're a fantastic support worker. What do you reckon, Finny? What do you think about Leroy?
1: You're the best.
0: Yeah, he's the best, isn't he?
2: Good. Yeah. Thanks, Finn.
0: Yeah, no, he is. It's awesome, Lee. And, and I've just seen you become such a great support worker over the years. And, you're such a valued member of staff. Like I said, not just a great support worker, but a great bloke.
2: Oh, thanks, mate.
0: Nah, no worries. Absolutely fine. Got to give you a bit of a pump up on the radio.
2: Oh, yeah. Well, you know? They can't see how red I'm going.
0: No, that's all good. But you've got something very exciting happening next week, mate.
2: Yeah. Holiday, finally.
0: Yeah.
2: Getting some time off. So
0: good. And where are you off to?
2: Yeah, so we're off to Ireland. Ireland for 4 weeks.
0: Man, that is so exciting.
2: Yeah, so it should be. Yeah, it hasn't quite hit me yet, if you know what I mean. I don't think it'll happen until I get to the airport that I'll start to really freak out. Properly freak out.
0: And you're planning on doing a bit of travelling around, were you?
2: Yeah, I'm going to cruise over to Scotland and have a look and, trace down a little bit of heritage, you know, from my family.
0: Yes, Scottish heritage.
2: Yeah, there's a fair bit of it, so.
1: And when you turn back.
2: When do I come back?
1: Yeah.
2: September. So I'll be back in early September. So
0: that's a decent break, isn't it?
2: It is a good break, yeah. It's a really good break, so I'm really grateful I'm able to do it. So
0: yeah, that's awesome. Hope you have the best trip, man.
2: Thanks, mate.
0: Look forward to hearing all about it.
2: Yeah, I'll bring you something back, don't worry.
0: Oh yeah, please do. Yeah. Please do. Hey, Lee, we always get our guests to give us a song that I'd like to hear. What's the song you chose, mate, and why did you choose it?
2: I chose Space Age Love Song by Flock of Seagulls. because
0: awesome.
2: Yeah, just because it's awesome and it gets me going every time I hear it. So
0: yeah, it's such a great song.
2: So crank it up if you're driving along or if you're just bouncing around at home. Yeah, puts all me right. in a good vibe.
0: Thanks so much, Lee, for having a chat, mate. And
2: thanks for having me.
0: No, yeah. You're welcome anytime.
2: Cool.
0: And I tell you, you are, you know, definitely a part of this program because you quite often come in with the participants on a Friday afternoon and you're always having a bit of a bop out the window there. I see you.
2: Yeah.
0: So it's great we could get you on for a chat.
2: And, it's a pleasure. Thanks.
0: Here we go. Flock of Seagulls.
2: Okay.

0: Mate, I tell you what, Leroy really pulled it out of the bag with that one, didn't he? That's such a banger of a track.
1: Flock of Seagulls.
0: Yeah, Flock of Seagulls, Finny. Hey, it's been great having you on the radio again today. It's always a pleasure to have you on, Finny. And just want to say a big thank you to everyone who was a part of today's program. Brayden, of course, with his magnificent weather report. Ned, for his recording on seeing the Harlem Globetrotters in Bendigo last week.
1: And Segment for texting.
0: Yeah, and Scotty for texting in, and everyone else who sent a message today. Thank you so much for...
1: And Kim Doll.
0: And Kim and Joe, of course. And everyone out there who enjoyed the music, thank you for tuning in. And to all the wonderful people at Windarring as well, thank you. And Finny, we'll be back with more live Able Radio next week, mate.
1: Yes.
0: So have an awesome weekend.
1: Yes.
0: And look forward to doing it all again next week.
1: Yes.
0: We're going to go out with a song that you requested, Finny.
1: Yes.
0: We're going to listen to Circus.
1: Yes.
0: By Britney Spears. Here we go. All right, Finny, I'll see you next week.
1: Yes.

0: Well, that's it for another week here on Able Radio. Thanks so much for listening. A big shout out to our wonderful sponsors, Windara in Castlemaine. 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

Welcome back to the Spirit of Jazz, folks. I'm your host, Jacob, and I'll be here live until 4 o'clock. And today we'll be focusing on Argentine jazz and jazz from Spain. It's our World Cup jazz special. So looking forward to bringing you that. We're listening to a track from the one and only Enter the Dragon. Absolute cracking movie from the 70s, starring Bruce Lee, of course. And the track is Broken Mirrors. The incredible Lalo Schifrin, who produced incredible amounts of music for movies throughout the years, and notably, this was one of the big ones, of course. Got a message that's come through already from Roscoe saying, tuning in, the Spirit of Jazz from Avoca. Thank you very much, Roscoe, and I hope everyone in Avoca is having a splendid day, and get them on board to the Spirit of Jazz. Text in anytime on 04-888-631-86. I would love to hear from you, but for now, let's listen to some sounds from Enter the Dragon.

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George Lopez Ruiz from Bronco Bonavers. Bit of Argentinian jazz. I've got a message from Ross saying easy listening. Yes and no. Had a few moments in there, I guess, that are a little chaotic there, Roscoe. But we're going to listen to some Gato Barbarelli next with Carnavalito off the album Phoenix. 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

Mungo Santa Maria with the song Afro Blue from Afro Roots. It's the Spirit of Jazz World Cup Final Special. Playing a bunch of Argentinian and Spanish jazz today. There you go. And then before that we had Carnavalito by Gatto Barbarelli off the album Phoenix. There we have it. You're tuned into the Spirit of Jazz here on 94.9 Main FM. We're going to keep the tunes a-rolling. There's still a bunch of songs I want to get through and almost at the halfway mark of the show. Got to go so quickly. We're going to listen to some Paco de Lucia next. Let's take a listen. Oh, there you go. Spanish guitar.

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2: Well, there you have it, folks. That's right, you are tuned in to the Spirit of Jazz here on 94.9 Main FM. And we'll just listen to say, Owa Koma Va by Tito Prunetti. And we're going to keep the Spanish jazz alive a little bit longer. We're going to play some flamenco jazz up next with Pedro Iturralde, his quartet, or quintet, I should say. So let's take a listen to this. It's a fantastic track. Hope you're enjoying today's program, folks. Olé.

Oh, some pretty nice sounds there. Pedro Itu Araldi and Paco de Lucia. We're going to go out with a long track today. St. Gil Evans, Jacqueline Rodrigo and Miles Davis from the 1960 album Sketches of Spain coming up next. You've been tuned in to the Spirit of Jazz here on 94.9 Main FM. This will see us through to the end. Until next week, folks. Be well. Take care.

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1: Hello.
0: Hello.
1: How quick was that?
0: Was I doing it really speedy?
1: No, me.
0: Oh, yeah, no. Congratulations. That was great. You're meaning the gap?
1: Yeah.
0: I thought you meant my intro was really fast.
1: That too.
0: We started the show with Young Marble Giants and the song Chocky Lonnie off the Colossal Youth album, which is the 40th anniversary edition released in 2007. So how old does that make it?
1: 1967. Well, if it was 40th anniversary in 2007. Is that what you're telling me?
0: Yeah. I think so, yeah.
1: Chocky still going? Chocky.
0: No, I don't think so.
1: What a name.
0: Yeah, I know. It's a great name. So what's been happening? Actually, we were away in Warburton we got out of town last week and we were away in Warburton. And thank you to Ross Richards for filling in for our hour. And
1: guest presenter. I couldn't listen because I was in Warburton, so I don't know how it went.
0: Yeah, I don't know how it went either.
1: I assume it went well.
0: Yeah, hopefully. Yeah, and Warburton's lovely. It was very cold. And we got in nature. Did a
1: you walked down an aqueduct?
0: I walked down an aqueduct. Did you say down?
1: Along.
0: Along? Sorry. Yeah, an aqueduct, which was a first for me. Have you ever walked along an aqueduct before?
1: I feel like you've never said that word so many times in your life.
0: I know.
1: Had you said that word before last week? Probably not.
0: No. I think when I think of that word, I just think of that kid's film, but it's aqueducts, like.
1: Huh?
0: Quack. Isn't there a movie?
1: Is there?
0: Called Aqueduct?
1: No idea. You're thinking of Aquanauts. That's a kid's show.
0: Ah. Okay, maybe I'm wrong. I thought there was something called Aqueducts. Oh,
1: it could be.
0: Ducks, you know, spelt like quack.
1: Okay.
0: Yeah, that's what it makes me think of. But anyway, we walked along a trail with an aqueduct. It was really cold, but lovely. And what else did we do? We ate really nice Indian food at the local restaurant there.
1: Is this a tourism ad for Warburton? What's going on?
0: The pub. The food we had at the pub as well.
1: All right, just calm down.
0: Well, this is what the whole show is about, isn't it? Getting out of town.
1: Yeah, but we've got to attract people to Castlemaine, not to Warburton.
0: Yeah, true.
1: Hey, speaking of ducks.
0: Oh, well, I mean, we can talk about all areas of Victoria, really.
1: Speaking of ducks.
0: Yeah.
1: You know, I had a duck pet when I was a kid.
0: I did know that.
1: Tell you
0: Are
1: what.
0: Are they a good pet?
1: I was just going to say, for anybody out there that is thinking about getting a pet, don't worry about getting a dog or a cat. Get a duck.
0: Can They're a duck best pet. Live with a cat, though?
1: That's a good question.
0: I would consider it, but I reckon our cat would.
1: I did have a dog and a duck together, and they seem to get along.
0: Yeah, but a duck is still a bird, right? So a cat's going to want to. I don't know.
1: Yeah.
0: What do they do? Hunt them.
1: Yeah.
0: I couldn't think of the word. Yeah, hunt them. I feel like he'd want to play with a duck and think he's just being playful, but it would be quite rough and I think it could end badly.
1: Anyway, shout out to Ducky.
0: So the duck was a duckling.
1: Duckling.
0: Is that
1: right?
0: And then what happened as it grew? Can you still have it? Because I think you didn't keep it.
1: I had to take it to a farm because it got too big for the
0: house. Yeah. So this is the thing. You couldn't keep it long term.
1: Could have, but my mum and dad were like, this thing's got to go, man.
0: Yeah. Can I ask
1: it's pooing everywhere.
0: Yeah. Does that just happen everywhere and you got to clean up after it?
1: Like kind of.
0: You're chasing it, running around behind it. It's not like you can train it to use a litter or something.
1: You could probably put a nappy on it. I don't know.
0: There is one pair I would consider because they can be toilet trained. Rabbits, I think, would be quite good. But I think a rabbit and a cat, not going to be friends.
1: Not best of friends.
0: Well, the rabbit might like the cat. I think the cat wouldn't see the rabbit as a buddy.
1: I feel like you're speaking about
0: specifically
1: cats.
0: Our cat, who is a hunter. And but I don't know. I'm sure he gets lonely. Would like a friend.
1: Poor cat.
0: Yeah. I think he just needs another cat friend.
1: I'm interested in this next song coming up that you're about to play.
0: Yes.
1: Reverend Beatman. Who is Reverend Beatman?
0: I don't know. Just some random song
1: Beatman.
0: I heard that I really liked. I guess they're a band.
1: Am I about to hear like a pretty cool beat? Because this is going to be disappointing if there's not a cool beat with a name like that.
0: I don't know if you'll like
1: it. Can't call yourself Reverend Beatman.
0: Yeah, I don't know. This will be... It's not beatsy, though. It's like... Oh, garage.
1: This sounds like a rap name.
0: Oh, no.
1: I'm expecting like an old school rapper.
0: No, not at all.
1: Oh, okay.
0: Okay, so we're going to hear Reverend Beatman with Isabel Garcia and the song...

0: Got a few different things going on here.
1: You've made it sound like the random choices of a child.
0: Audio collage.
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0: You're listening to 94.9 Main FM, the best little station in the nation. And at the top of the bracket, we heard Reverend Beatman featuring Isabel Garcia and the song I Never Told You off the album. Do you want to have a go at this one? Bahia Bruja Muerto.
1: That'll do.
0: Released in 2019. And Reverend Beatman, you were asking about him. He also features in the band we played after that, which was The Monsters, and the song Acid Dreams off the album I See Dead People, released in 2002.
1: Where's Reverend Beatman from?
0: Switzerland, I believe.
1: Oh, you believe?
0: I believe you might have found that out in the break for me.
1: Just a little peek behind the curtain there.
0: Followed that with Exploded View and the song Summer Came Early off the album of the same name, released in 2017. And lastly, The Clean with Tally Ho off the album Compilation, released in 1986. How does that grab ya?
1: Grabs me. we were talking about going to Warburton before that bracket of music.
0: And you told me to shut up and only talk about Castlemaine.
1: Oh, yeah. Sorry about that.
0: Not in so many ways.
1: I don't know if I'm allowed to say this, but we're well and truly out of range of Main FM in the car. And so I happened to put on another radio station.
0: Not naming any
1: names. I hope that's okay to mention this. And a song came on, and because generally I have the radio volume down pretty low, it's just like background for me. I heard this song and I was like, this sounds exactly like another song. And the song I heard was Garbage, Stupid Girl.
0: Yep.
1: And I swear that they ripped off Billie Jean, Michael Jackson.
0: And we're going to prove it now, aren't we?
1: Well, I don't know if we're going to prove it. But then, oddly enough, you said, no. Yeah. It sounds like another song.
0: Yeah, because to me, it sounded just like Madonna's Beautiful Stranger.
1: So now we've got three songs that are the same.
0: Yeah.
1: Now get this. I can't help myself. I'm like, I wonder if anyone else has noticed these comparisons. And I looked up Billie Jean and Stupid Girl on the internet. No one. I couldn't find anyone else mentioning this. So there must be something wrong with me. And no one else mentioned your
0: comparison.
1: But.
0: There was a fourth.
1: There was a fourth. People were talking about how Garbage ripped off a completely different song.
0: So maybe all these songs ripped. Well, Billie Jean would have came out first. Sorry, what was the fourth?
1: I've forgotten the name of the song, but it's The Clash. But it's called Train in Vain. I didn't know this song.
0: No, I didn't know that song either.
1: Now, Train in Vain came out in 1980, I think. Maybe it was 79.
0: Oh, before Billie Jean.
1: Billie Jean was 82.
0: Oh, so everyone's ripped off The Clash.
1: I'm not sure what year the Madonna song was. That was definitely 90s.
0: That was the 90s, yeah.
1: But also Garbage was 90s.
0: Would be the 90s, yep.
1: Mid-90s for Garbage?
0: Yeah, I reckon 96, 97. That's just a guess.

0: Anyway, this leads me to, we might have a new segment on this.
1: Well, what are we calling it again? Can you believe they've ripped this off? No, I don't know.
0: Stolen Melodies?
1: Stolen Melodies. Yes, our new segment. So we're going to let the listeners hear for themselves. I don't know either.
0: I don't know if this is good.
1: It's
0: going to
1: be a bit clunky for the first one.
0: I don't know if this is good radio. Because we're going to have to play some pop songs, which we don't normally do.
1: Just snippets. It's generally the first couple of bars, right, that is when you sort of go, hang on a minute. Although, there was another one that I think it was the chorus I pointed out to you, but we'll get to that in the coming weeks.
0: Yep. Actually, in fact, that's what started this conversation. Yeah. I played a song a couple of weeks ago from Sufjan Stevens.
1: That's right.
0: And you said, that's another song.
1: Oh, that is another. And it took me days to work out, where have I heard that? Same, I think it was the vocal melody, and then I figured it out, and then we thought, well, let's try this as some clumsy segment.
0: This all of a sudden feels like a game show, doesn't it? Like, it's like, can you guess this song?
1: I think I really need to hear the songs.
0: Oh, okay. Yeah. So I'll play Garbage, just the introduction of the Garbage song first, and then I'll play...
1: I wonder how we're going to measure this, though, like...
0: Oh, I mean, it's just you and me, unless anyone else wants to text in. So we'll either agree or disagree, I guess. That's probably enough.
1: Okay.
0: But I'll play the start of Garbage, and then I'll play Billie Jean, maybe. You ready for this?
1: Yep. Can you believe I've just thought of another song to add to this? No Doubt. Or was it Gwen Stefani's solo one? Also, it's just a drum beat though.
0: It is. Pretty basic drum beat, isn't it? Mm. But it's the bass here that's also a bit Billie Jean for me.
1: Play Billie Jean now. Got to hear it quickly, close together.
0: Yeah? No, but... you meant to do the Garbage melody.
1: Stupid girl. Yeah, it definitely fits. That's the test.
0: All right, I'm going to play you now the
1: Beautiful
0: Clash
1: Stranger.
0: Song. We'll come back to that.
1: I want to hear Beautiful Stranger. Yeah, we'll next to Garbage, though.
0: But I think they did rip off or sample this thing from the Clash, right? The rest of the song, not so much. It is a pretty basic beat, though, isn't it?
1: You know, I agree way more with Billie Jean.
0: Yeah?
1: Than with that.
0: Yeah.
1: Yeah.
0: It's a bass, right?
1: But I really think the listeners need to hear Garbage next to Madonna.
0: Well, just as a refresher, right? No, because you need to hear that melody at the start of Garbage
1: song,
0: right?
1: Yeah, you definitely do.
0: It goes a little something like this. The guitar, right?
1: Please play Beautiful Stranger. Gotta ignore those synths, though.
0: Haven't we met? Pretty similar.
1: It's very similar.
0: I vote more Billie Jean. Billie Jean more than The Clash and more than Madonna.
1: I vote Billie Jean.
0: All right.
1: But now I know I want you to play this No Doubt one.
0: Oh, I haven't got that queued up.
1: Making it more complicated.
0: Next week, maybe. So anyway, that's...
1: that's the new segment.
0: That went terribly, so it'll probably never happen again.
1: I mean, in the end, we're just voting who ripped off who.
0: Hey, people can text in and tell me...
1: I think what you need to do is, at the end of the segment, we mash them together, see how they sound together.
0: Oh.
1: Do a good old-fashioned mash-up.
0: Man,
1: do people still do mashups?
0: Probably.
1: I was a fan of the old mashup.
0: I don't know if I'm advanced enough for that.
1: I reckon you could. You'd figure it out.
0: Yeah.
1: All right. So some
0: speaking of famous people.
1: Oh,
0: yeah. Famous music.
1: We should mention a couple of deaths that have happened last week.
0: Can I say finally?
1: Finally?
0: Yeah.
1: What do you mean?
0: It feels like it's been a while.
1: I thought you meant finally these people died.
0: Oh, no. That's insensitive.
1: Yeah. It has been a while since we've talked death, but We're having to this week because on the 10th of July, Darren Hinch passed away at the age of 82 years old. At the age of 82. Now, most people in Australia, I imagine, would be familiar with Darren Hinch. He was big on radio in the 80s. I remember listening to him on Talkback. Oh, yeah. My dad would always have him on in the car. And, he was on TV and he was quite controversial.
0: He was quite
1: at the time.
0: Controversial.
1: Yeah. And then also...
0: Didn't he become a politician?
1: I think so.
0: He was in the Senate or something?
1: I think maybe. Yeah, he was quite unwell. Did he take a fall, I think, a couple of years ago? And then his health kind of declined after that. And he had been married to Jackie Weaver.
0: The actress.
1: But I think they were divorced. Yeah.
0: Okay.
1: And she went on to do great things and become really famous in Hollywood.
0: Oh, really?
1: Yeah, like later in life.
0: Huh. Didn't know that.
1: Pretty sure. Was I confusing it with someone else?
0: No,
1: I think
0: probably
1: it was
0: not.
1: Jackie Weaver, and I can't think what film it was that really put her in the spotlight, but yeah.
0: Can I ask a question about Darren Hinch?
1: Uh-oh.
0: Who else?
1: Yes, he did have a beard. And he looked kind of similar to Peter. What's the guy with the... I think as a kid I would get them mixed up.
0: Hey, well, this is
1: another
0: segment.
1: You know what I'm talking
0: about?
1: The guy with the cheese? Where's the cheese?
0: Oh, Peter Russell Clark.
1: Peter Russell Clark.
0: Why? Because they both have beards in the 80s. Wow, that's a low bar.
1: And I would have been a little kid. And you know how, like, when you're a little kid,
0: all old
1: you can't
0: men look
1: differentiate
0: the same.
1: Yeah, between old men with beards. But, you know, yeah. Darren Hinch kind of always looked the same.
0: Is that how kids look at me now? They're just
1: absolutely.
0: Like, oh, he's just an old dude with a beard.
1: Totally.
0: Oh, yeah. Right. What was I going to say? Oh, yeah. Have you ever met anyone else with the name Darren?
1: No.
0: Because my name is Darren.
1: Yes. Does anyone ever get confused and think you're Darren?
0: Only Kiwis. But is that just like a one-off name? I've never met a Darren.
1: Me neither. But is it like Karen? Have you ever met a Karen?
0: No, I met a Karen.
1: Yeah, but there's also Karen. I grew up with a girl called Karen,
0: which
1: just
0: is different
1: like
0: to
1: Darren. K-E-R-R-Y-N, Karen.
0: Is Kerry short for Karen? Well, just
1: I think
0: not
1: Kerry
0: even
1: is
0: at
1: just
0: all
1: Kerry.
0: Right.
1: Karen is his own name.
0: Well, anyway, we're not talking about Karen.
1: Yeah. Well, I'm just giving you the feminine version.
0: When Karen passes away, we'll talk about that. But Darren.
1: Yeah, I've never heard of it. I've never come across it.
0: I want to know if anyone, after knowing about Darren Hinch, named their child Darren. Probably not.
1: Maybe Darren's parents, it was a combination of like their relatives. You know, maybe there was a Darren and there was also a, what would it be, a combo with.
0: Probably should have researched this. It's probably like a traditional Irish name or something.
1: Probably. We're the worst at this. Let us get on here.
0: That's why people listen.
1: Okay.
0: We make other people feel smart.
1: On the 13th of July, Sam Neill passed away, I think quite suddenly, at the age of 78. Now, he had battled cancer, but he had recently been, I think, on an interview on TV saying he was cancer-free. So, it wasn't from the cancer.
0: Pretty good actor.
1: Yeah. What was your favourite film of his?
0: The one with Nicole Kidman and they're on the boat. What's that called?
1: Oh, okay. What's that, Cape Fear?
0: Nah, it's Calm.
1: Calm, yeah. Calm.
0: The name escapes me. Anyway, that
1: yes,
0: one.
1: Yes, I know the one.
0: And Billy Zane.
1: And, you know, as the Aussies do with every Kiwi, we tried to claim him as our own.
0: We did.
1: Sure, even on the news when they were, you know, reporting on it, it's just really sad. Why do we have to do that? Like, let New Zealand have their own celebrities. I'm okay with that.
0: That is pretty unfair, isn't it? Poor Kiwis.
1: I mean, look, it's sort of endearing, I guess, that we just embrace them like they're ours, but it doesn't seem like that. It's more like, oh, we don't have enough. We've got to take your celebs as well.
0: It's kind of like garbage stealing Billie Jean.
1: Yeah.
0: It's like, we're not popular enough. Let's just steal something else from someone else.
1: All right.
0: Play some music?
1: Yeah, I think we better play some music. Yeah. We're running out of time. That segment went maybe longer than anticipated.
0: It's ruined us. I'm going to play like a whole bunch of new songs in a row. So when you back announce, they're all just new singles. All right.
1: Yep.
0: Make your life easy.
1: Yeah.
0: First one's from Swap Meet and it's called Halfway.

0: Are you easily distracted by flowers?
1: Do you hate trash talk but love talking about compost?
0: Is life better in the garden?
1: If you answered yes to any of these questions, then we have the show for you.
0: Dig It, Main FM's gardening show, sponsored by Arboria Tree Management.
1: Join us when we talk about gardens,
0: worms,
1: chooks,
0: dodgy soil,
1: landscape architecture,
0: planting by the planets,
1: and of course, everyone's favourite,
0: lemon trees.
1: Very pretty.
0: Join us, Lou Lawback and
1: Claire Reynolds.
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0: 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And we started the bracket with Swap Meet and the song Halfway, which is a new single of theirs, and followed that with the Lazy Eyes new latest release, Always in the Back of My Mind, followed that with Paulie Swan and the song Plaster. And then lastly was Broken Cord and the song Crack. Crack! I feel like I've got to really yell that because it's in caps.
1: Mm.
0: And with an exclamation mark. So, crack! Off the album Lima Echo Crack.
1: Yep.
0: Yeah. Which has just been released. And that's just us for another show. And what's Golden coming up next, so stay tuned.
1: And a very special happy birthday that I missed last week.
0: Tom Redmond.
1: No one else is going to get that except Tom. No, Ringo Starr.
0: How old is Ringo?
1: Oh, I don't know.
0: I reckon I'll just say pretty old.
1: Doing all right.
0: I'll go with mid-70s, but...
1: So, yeah, I just wanted to close the show this week with a song in his honour. My favourite Ringo song.
0: I do love Ringo.
1: But you don't like this song.
0: I don't like this song.
1: It's definitely
0: his
1: best song.
0: I love Ringo's drumming. I don't love his songs.
1: Oh.
0: That's a bit controversial, isn't it?
1: Not really.
0: I do love his drumming. My favourite drummer, but I don't know about his voice and songwriting.
1: Yeah.
0: Yeah. I think that's a lot of people's opinion, maybe. George, though. I mean,
1: you and George. Come get a room, mate.
0: George is definitely my favourite Beatle.
1: Speaking of the Beatles, just quickly, I've been watching the World Cup, obviously, for the last 4 weeks. On SBS, it's like every single ad break, you get two or three Beatles songs on the commercials.
0: They get a lot of royalties.
1: I'm just thinking, haven't they done enough? Haven't they made enough?
0: Yeah. Step aside. Let some other band make some cash.
1: Can we let another band get on an ad?
0: Yeah. Yeah, I'd rather have the Beatles than Oasis or something.
1: Oh, that's controversial.
0: Because they'd people be being
1: you just offended
0: next
1: a lot of people,
0: line,
1: out there.
0: Wouldn't they?
1: Oh my god! All right, let's get out of here before we offend
0: someone
1: else.
0: Well, we know it's not going to be garbage because they've ripped it off. Billie Jean.
1: They get no royalties. Happy birthday, Ringo.
0: Happy birthday, Ringo. Have a great weekend. I'll see you next week.

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0: Well, well, well. 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

0: Well, hello there. Howdy, Al.
1: Well, well, well.
0: Well, well, well.
1: Welcome. Hey, Al. Hey, listeners. Welcome to What's Golden for another week, for the 250th time, in fact.
0: It is. It's a little bit of a milestone for us, Al. 250 shows.
1: Yeah, nice round number.
0: Yeah.
1: Five years or so.
0: Yeah, near enough.
1: Gone by in a flash, just like that.
0: It has. You look the same.
1: So do you.
0: More or less. Hello, everyone. You're listening to What's Golden now, live from the Main FM studios at Halford Street, here in Castlemaine, broadcasting across the many boroughs, the region, and even further beyond through the internet.
1: Absolutely. Big shout out to our sponsors, Rad Cycles and Gear. Check them out down at Wesley Hill for all your biking needs. 250, and tonight's show is, well, pretty much like all the other ones. It's all over the shop. We're making connections between music and people. We're jumping all over the place tonight. We're going through a bit of dance music, a bit of post-punk, some country, some hip-hop, really all over the shop. That's what we do. We connect music and people. We'd like to acknowledge the Dja Dja Wurrung for their ongoing connection to country and culture here in central Victoria.
0: Word up. It's kind of nice to be starting where we began, Al, back when we were just considering taking on radio as a hobby, community radio, and feeling a bit nervous about it and overthinking everything.
1: Very nervous, yeah.
0: Yeah. And we came up with that concept that we initially, you called it tennis elbow foot, that game of connecting words, one to the next to the other, and that's how we started. So that's what we go back to. It's kind of our default mode, and then we branch out every now and then into other territory, themes, exploring art exhibitions like we did the other week. Lots of really cool things. We enjoy learning and sharing what we learn about music, the world of music, and people who make it.
1: Yeah, that's right. And we get to learn so much every week, and we love sharing it with you. Tonight we've got a special guest, a couple of special guests coming in from Acid Arrow. We've got Brett and Brooke from the band who are playing tonight down at the Tap Room. They're a cosmic country outfit, and they're going to drop in and have a chat with us around about 5:30 or so. And they have promised to bring their guitars along too, so they might treat us to a track, which is going to be lots of fun.
0: So the studio is going to get all cosmic and country.
1: Exactly right.
0: That's learning for me. I don't know what that's going to be like. I'm imagining feeling like I'm out in the desert somewhere.
1: Maybe. Well, let's see where they take us, hey?
0: Excellent.
1: Yeah, and what else, Al? We're starting with a few leftovers from last week, really.
0: They're bangers too.
1: Yeah, so... We're starting very dancey and very fun to kick your Friday night off, I guess.
0: Yeah.
1: And we'll see where we end up by the end of the show.
0: You can text in during the show, and we love that, especially on a little landmark. Landmark?
1: Sure.
0: Milestone?
1: Yeah.
0: Whatever show. For our 250th. Yeah, we'd love to hear from you. 0488-631-86. Community radio. That's the connection. Means a lot. It's good. It's good. So let's hear some music.
1: Yeah, so we're going to start with a few leftovers from the Reverb exhibition that we explored last week, and a few of the artists featured in the 100 records, starting with Daft Punk.
0: This is so good, I hadn't heard it before.
1: Enjoy.
2: The hand back to the tone, come on, the hand back to the tone, come on, the hand back to the

Keep the energy on point. Keep the energy on point. Keep the energy on point. Like, if you compete, then join them.

points lost, the hugs with friends and people that we loved, all these things that we took for granted. We've lost dancing.

0: Fred again. One of the many artists featured on the Vinyl Factory 100 exhibition as part of the Reverb show that's on Acme at the moment, which we explored extensively last week, and we didn't manage to squeeze in, making up that first bracket. So yeah, Fred again was one of the artists in the 100, as was Daft Punk, who kicked the bracket off with Daft and Direct from Homework. Came out in 1997. Al and I both enjoyed that one, not having known it before. It's always good to hear a track from an act that you know so well, but don't know the song. And in the middle of the bracket, we heard from an artist called Lady Sanity, hip-hop rapper. She was rapping right in the middle of the Reverb exhibition in one studio in London, and then there was another couple of rappers in a studio in Egypt across the other side of the room, and they would sort of go back and forth between the two, which was really, really fun to watch and enjoy. And we're away here on What's Golden on our 250th episode.
1: We are away, and thanks to Al from Bad Debts, who has texted in congratulating us on our 250th. Thanks, Al. He reckons he always gets two or three new artists to listen to each show, which is great. I love that. Someone would tune in and go, "Oh, that's cool, that's cool. Got to look into that." That's what we've got to be doing, folks.
0: Getting
1: people interested in music.
0: Yep, that's what it's all about.
1: Not just algorithming.
0: Mm-hmm. Human choices.
1: Join the two owls. Join this algorithm.
0: Keep it real.
1: Keep it real. Keep it locked. You know what I'm saying? Thanks, Al. Thanks for being along for the ride evening,
0: Al,
1: and so many evenings before.
0: Good to hear from you.
1: Good fella. Good fellow. You can text in too. Out there, we're delighted to hear from you. If you do, 04888 63186. But until then, we're going to push on. One of the other artists in the 100 exhibit, and this will be the last we hear of the Reverb exhibition.
0: Done it. Yeah,
1: there's a remix, like a collaboration, actually, more of a collab between Massive Attack. There's a two-track EP that they released on vinyl, not many pressings at all, maybe 500 or so. Mm. Yeah, but it's a different version as imagined by an artist from South London known as Burial. Burial has written in the past a pretty kind of landmark album in the dubstep genre, is widely loved. Creates very distinctive kind of music. So we're going to hear two pieces of music, collaborations. One is this collab with Massive Attack, and the other is from Block Party. Check them out. If you haven't come across Burial before, you'll get a pretty good idea of what Burial's work sounds like with these.
0: And we'll be back with the fellas from Acid Arrow before too long for a chat.

We can roll ourselves over, 'cause we're under.

0: beautiful, subtle layering, building texture sounds of burial. This track right now is called Moth. It's Burial and Fortet. One before was Burial. It's a burial remix of Where Is Home by Bloc Party. And the one before was the album we mentioned from the last we're going to mention from the Reverb 100 record exhibition, Paradise Circus from Massive Attack and Burial. We cut all of them a little bit short because Burial makes some pretty long tracks. But yeah, good to play a few. Jess Parker has text in. G'day, Jess. Thanks so much for texting.
1: Hey, Jess.
0: Driving along Bell Street on the way home, listening to Main FM. Good on ya.
1: Good to hear from you, Jess. We're going to hear Jess's new single, actually, a little bit later. So stay tuned for that one.
0: That's
1: She's
0: exciting.
1: Got some new music out in the world. Very good friend of the show.
0: Very, very good. One of the oldest.
1: One of the OGs.
0: For sure. Also, Rach has texted in.
1: Hey, Rach.
0: Appreciating the algorithm. She doesn't do Spotify, so we are the algorithm. It's pretty good. Main FM's a pretty good place to be
1: algorithm.
0: Getting your own music inspiration. There's so many talented
1: Absolutely.
0: Curators.
1: Yeah.
0: With very diverse ideas. It's cool. Cool as. And she's one of the people that we tricked into believing there was a festival of dead people down the road when we broadcast Dead Fest.
1: Yes.
0: Thanks, Rach. That's thanks for reminding us. That's very funny. And we love that you are listening along. One of the show fans. Thank you.
1: Must be nearly time for a new Dead Fest, I think.
0: Yeah, it's been a while now. There's a few more people we can put on the, you know, that we can headline.
1: Yeah, they keep dying.
0: It's just the circle of life and it feeds us all.
1: Indeed.
0: You can text in as well. Thanks, guys, everyone who has, 0488-63186. We're expecting some guests soon, Al.
1: We are, yeah. Brooke and Brett from Acid Arrow, who are playing at the Tap Room tonight, are going to drop in for a chat at some point before too long. In the meantime, though, your last song before Burial was The Bloc Party.
0: Yep.
1: So I've connected my next bracket to Bloc Party, to the party. So we've gone for, this is the 250th show.
0: This is, yep.
1: It's time for a party. It's Friday night. So I thought, let's hear some Party Dozen. They've got a new track out in the world, and it's called Special Unit. And here it is for you. Enjoy.

voices within. 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But I can hear the lie before you speak. There is nothing but progress.

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I'm okay with that. Too proud. Unable to listen, we keep speaking. 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

0: the Comet is coming. Group out of the UK. And they've been described as the true heirs of cosmic jazz pioneer Sun Ra. Al.
1: The true heirs
0: of cosmic jazz pioneer Sun Ra.
1: We need to look more into them then.
0: We do.
1: The heirs of Sun Ra.
0: Yeah.
1: Who said that?
0: I don't know. Some newspaper. So
1: The Guardian.
0: Probably. Yeah, that was their track, Blood of the Past, an epic banger, featuring Kay Tempest as well on that one. Yeah, end of a bracket of songs related by the saxophone, one of our favourite instruments. We've done a whole show about the sax a little while back, and it just keeps coming back and back.
1: I'm kind of feeling like we could do another one now.
0: Yeah, do you think it's time for sax part two?
1: I'm hearing more. There's much more to the realm that I'm finding quite interesting.
0: Yeah, yeah. There's a lot there, isn't there? So much to
1: explore. The sax realm, and there's always Careless Whisper as well.
0: Exactly. That's right. Before we heard from The Comet Is Coming, we heard Station Model Violence, a band who are quite hot right now, I think. And they've just released a new album. They've just been to Castlemaine last weekend. Played a fantastic show at the Theatre Royal.
1: You got to see them?
0: I got to see them and had a great time. Really enjoyed, the whole show. The intensity of the front man particularly. But they were a lot of fun. Well worth checking out. Saw it with a few good friends of mine. So Learn to Hate is the first track off their new album that's out in the world right now. And before that... They feature the sax, of course, as well. They have dueling saxophones set up on either side of the stage, which was cool to see. But as we talked about, really low down in the mix. And we kick the bracket off with a new one from Party Dozen, who've been on the show a while back now. Their new song is called Special Unit, and they of course feature the sax heavily, and in fact they sing into the sax.
1: That's a wild show watching them perform,
0: isn't it?
1: Yep.
0: So wild. Speaking of wild shows, Al.
1: good segue.
0: We've got two cosmic cowboys who've just wandered in the form of Brett Marshall and Brooke Penrose from Acid Arrow, ahead of their show at the Tap Room tonight. Thanks for joining us, fellas.
2: Howdy.
3: Hey.
0: Welcome to the show. Welcome to Main FM. Good to have you both aboard.
2: Thanks for having us.
3: Yeah. It's funny that you say the sax. It's hot as right now. It's totally hot right now, the old sax, isn't it?
0: It seems to be everywhere.
1: Yeah.
3: I was thinking Party Dozen just before you mentioned them. I was like, yep, Party Dozen, huge.
0: Yeah. Have you caught them before?
3: I haven't, no. No, but just they're so, in your face.
0: Yeah.
3: Everywhere on social media and stuff. And
0: yeah,
3: my brother-in-law was just raving about them when he saw them in Europe, and he was just like, oh, man, they're the best band ever. And I was like, okay. Looks like they are, yeah.
0: Yeah, yeah, we're pretty big fans. Have you guys played in Castlemaine before?
2: Yeah, not as Acid Arrow,
3: but with our other bands, with Mightiest of Guns quite a few times, and mm-hmm. I used to be in Cash Savage and Last Drinks, and played a few shows with her here too at the Bridge, and then at the Theatre Royal, which is a lot of fun. So
0: yeah, fantastic. So you both played in a bunch of different bands, including Cash Savage and The Last Drinks, which you mentioned, and St. Jude, and many others. How did this little project of Acid Arrow come about?
2: I suppose we were both kind of in breaks with bands at the time. That was kind of, COVID was hitting and everything was sort of like having a hiatus, and we lived near each other, and it was a good project to get started, and it's kind of grown from there, I suppose. Nothing super exciting.
0: Yeah.
3: I mean, like, we were also our bands had sort of peeled down probably due to parent life and stuff like that, so we were like, how can we still do music and raise young kids that are very, very demanding and have their own sort of pitfalls and stuff. So it's like, well, maybe if we just have a cover band, you know, and just play some country covers on an afternoon and have a few beers and sneak off for a little bit. And then we just, I don't know what, we played maybe three or four shows doing that, and then we just couldn't help ourselves and started writing and just snowballed from there. So
0: you got in the country groove, just feeling the country music a little bit?
3: Yeah, I mean, I've always been country leaning, I think.
2: We both had bands that have had a lot of country influences.
0: So and just thinking about country music, there's all these different types of country music that people bring up. So I mentioned cosmic country when you walked in. There's, you know, traditional country, alt country, outlaw country, new country, cosmic country, bro country,
3: goth country.
0: is there any that you feel particularly fit your project, Acid Arrow, well?
2: What did Maddie say? Goth country dance music or something?
3: Yeah, goth country dance music. One of our bass players, Maddie, said that. That's her. Yeah, I'll let her comment that.
2: I don't think we're even particularly country that much. We play country style licks, and some of the songs have country style sounds, but essentially it's kind of a rock and roll band, really, with kind of country leanings, and we do some old songs in our own way, kind of things.
0: So,
2: it's got elements.
0: Yeah,
2: but I don't think it's classifiable necessarily.
0: Yeah,
2: yeah.
3: I guess influences are definitely, the cosmic country is definitely one of them.
2: Yeah,
3: you know, that sort of '60s, you know, acid country and stuff, and influences come from everywhere, you know.
0: Yeah.
3: Just trying to, I don't know. I did want to do a pretty trad country sort of thing.
2: That's how we started, anyway.
3: Yeah, but we're not very disciplined, so we're on its own journey, you know.
0: Yeah. I think, Brett, in the email exchange we had this week, you mentioned that you started off by covering outlaw country songs. Was that happening for a little while?
3: Yeah. Oh, yeah. Yeah. It still does, like, every now and again, but also, like, some pretty, like, Ernest Tubb, Hank Williams sort of seep in there, but, yeah, we kind of do the Hank song its own way, and, big fans of, like, Sons Ohio and Jason Molina and that sort of stuff as well, and some, you know, a lot later stuff as well as, you know, pre-war or post-war country as well as everything, you know, so it's a real hodgepodge.
0: Who's your favourite country outlaw out of Waylon, Chris, Willie, or Johnny?
2: Willie's the only one alive, isn't he? So it's got to be him.
0: Go with Willie.
3: Yeah. I'm wearing a Willie Nelson hat, so I didn't say so.
0: Didn't even notice that.
3: Yeah, I love Waylon too. Like Waylon's.
2: Yeah, they're all great.
0: All right. Well, we did ask you to pick a track or two to spin tonight on the show. So we might hear a track and then come back for a bit more of a chat. In fact, we might hear a song from you after that. What did you pick, Brett? You're the one who chose the music tonight.
3: Oh, yeah. I chose Joshua Seymour's Dr. Gold. It's just absolutely beautiful track, and it's such a sort of right angle for him from some of his earlier sort of real country or folk stuff like that he did with Cherrywood, and then his own solo albums that are just awesome. But he's just embraced like things like harmony pedals, and I dare say he didn't do that when he recorded it, but just and electric guitar going real quite heavy and shoegazy, but then having pedal steel going on in the background. And the film clip for this was shot by a couple of friends of mine from Kino Motel, who are really awesome when they're over in Europe. And it's just a really, really beautiful song and a beautiful track. And yeah, he's amazing live, and he's got his record coming out on the 9th of August, I think.
0: Okay.
3: Is his launch. Definitely worth checking that out.
0: Very cool. And it has the gold link as well, which I love. Well played. All right, so we might chuck it on now. Let's hear Dr. Gold from Joshua Seymour, and we'll be back with the fellas very soon.

0: Dr. Gold by Joshua Seymour, right there. Picked by Brett from Acid Arrow. That was a beautiful track, Brett. Thanks for sharing that with us.
1: Oh, you're welcome. It's his launch earlier in the year just blew me away. Really love him. So, and he's a good mate as well, obviously. So, it's a great track. And check the clip out. It's on YouTube and stuff. It's awesome.
0: Okay, and keep an eye out for a new album coming out in September, did you say?
1: August, I think August. It is, yeah.
0: Okay, amazing. Now, Brett and Brooke, you've lugged your guitar and banjo all the way up the stairs here to the studio.
2: It's quite an effort, yeah.
0: At Main FM. We appreciate that. But we better get you to play a tune.
1: Sure.
0: What are you going to play for us tonight?
2: I'm going to play one called The Ocean.
0: Beautiful.
1: Yeah, which we haven't released yet, so this is...
2: Yeah, exclusive for you guys.
0: Fantastic. All right, well, I'll fade this down, and whenever you're ready,
2: all right,
0: jump on in.

0: Amazing.
1: Thanks.
0: Thanks, fellas. That was Brett and Brooke from outlaw country duo Acid Arrow.
1: We're very law-abiding country.
0: You can catch them this very night down at the Tap Room here in Castlemaine. Thanks so much, fellas. That was really
1: Thank
0: lovely.
1: You, mate. Thanks
2: you.
1: For having us, guys.
0: So before you go, you're heading off on a bit of a tour.
2: Sure are.
0: Yeah. Where are you off to? Where are you headed?
1: It's an East Coast tour, so we head up towards Canberra. I think Canberra's first after we leave Victoria.
2: Well, tonight's the first.
1: Oh, yeah.
2: Tonight's the first night of the tour. Yeah. Then we've got tomorrow night we're playing at Major Tom's in Kyneton.
0: Awesome.
2: Which will be really, really fun. That's with a mate of mine from Lockwood, Gus Wild, who's, he was amazing. Oh, yeah. And then
1: Painted Lady, Ballarat.
2: And then Painted Lady at Ballarat with These Things next week. And then Geelong on that Sunday.
1: Yep.
2: And then we head up Canberra at Smith's Alternative and then Thrall, which is, Frank's Wild Years, a really cool venue there, which I've been wanting to play at for years. So that should be fun. And then going to Sydney for a couple of dates and then off to Maitland and then up to Brisbane.
0: Ooh, exciting times.
2: Yeah.
1: Very exciting.
2: And then back for Melbourne for the...
1: Single launch at
2: The party
1: Shot Kickers.
2: Yeah.
0: Oh, very cool. And with different supports along the way.
1: Yeah, we've got some friends joining us for a few of them, but there's a couple of people we don't know so well, so it's going to be fun to meet on the road. That'll be great.
2: Yeah, the guy we're playing with on Smith's Alternative in Canberra and in Thoreau and one of the shows in Sydney at the Gasoline Pony that is Huckleberry. From Huckleberry and the Devil's Dandruff. He's really cool. He's awesome. He's like a modern day Tom Waits. Sort of that sort of junk, sort of old timey sort of thing. That'll be lots of fun. He seems like a real character, but we've never met him, so it would be really fun to do that. Okay. And then in Brizzy, we're playing at the sort of opening of the Radiothon for 4ZZZ for Cracked Rhinestones, which would be great. I made a really good friend of mine, Salty, runs a country show there, and her and the other country show put on a big show with a whole lot of Brizzy artists and stuff, so it'd be fun to go up there and do that. So,
0: ooh, cool. And tonight you've got Team Love supporting you down at the Tap Room.
2: Yep. They're amazing. They're really great fun.
1: Yeah, great band.
0: Yeah. So the show tonight kicks off at 8:15 or so, is that
2: right? That's right, with Team Love, and then we're on at 9:15, 9:30.
0: Yep.
2: And we're playing with a full band, so
0: Excellent. Now, you've got a new single out in the world called Drop Your Shoulders Down.
2: That's it.
0: It's a beautiful, rich sound full of pedal steel, organ and guitar. How was this one created?
1: The way we've been doing it is just Brett and me sort of write and then we bring them to each other and then we record a bit. It's kind of become a bit of a collage of sort of working on them slowly over the last couple of years, getting people in, changing them, cutting them up a bit. So it's been really, a really creative project and slow but really rewarding, I think.
2: Yeah, it's really, I mean, the fact that Brooke's got a studio, Captain B. And it's awesome. And it's a real luxury, to have that there where we can just sort of have it when we need it. And it's not sort of like having to rush and get it all done in one weekend or whatever. We can sort of take our time with it. And
1: We've been able to make decisions slowly, which has been a real joy, actually.
0: That's awesome.
1: Yeah.
2: And I wrote this one when, I don't know, I was winding up a Mightiest of Guns rehearsal session, it would have been a couple of years ago, and this song just sort of fell out of me, and it was like the first, I took a little video of it and I sent it to Brooke and was like, oh, what do you think of this? And he was like, oh, that's great. And then as I said, we were in a cover band, that's what we were doing then. And then when we were starting to write songs and send stuff, I was like, oh, should we do this one again? So this is one of the first ones, that I'd written for it, so.
0: All right, well, we're gonna hear it right now. We're gonna go out with the track Drop Your Shoulders Down. Thank you so much for joining us tonight on What's Golden. Good luck with the show tonight. Looking forward to checking you out. Thanks again.
1: Thanks
2: to both Alexes. Thanks, guys.

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7: I love it, man. 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
8: So I wrote Hand in the Grain about my mum, May. She was often the main parent when I was growing up. My dad was often away on tour, and she would have to stick around at home and kind of carry the load of two people for both of us kids. And over the years, it's just made me realise how much I'm thankful for that, and just how much she has taught me. You know, she's taught me how to be a strong-willed person and to just appreciate the women in my life tenfold for all the work that they do. So Hand in the Grain is the first single of my fifth album, Blue Collar Tan Line, which will be coming out via Ragged Gum Records on September 6th. Hope you'll enjoy it.

red. Our mouth was dry, just like a napkin. 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

0: Ah, yes. The amazing sounds of the Human League, the things the dreamers are made of, dub version, almost no vocals. So good. So good.
1: So fun.
0: I just discovered that after many years of wanting to hear it again. Many years, like 10 years. So happy to find it. What a tune. New York, Ice Cream, TV, Travel, Good Times, Al.
1: You can't argue with that, can you?
0: I don't think so. It's, I don't think you can.
1: Not arguable.
0: Just try. Try it. Try and argue with that. 0488-63186. Send in your arguments. Yeah. Before that, Brown Spirits. They're from Melbourne. We learned about very recently, exploring repetitive motoric music. Mm. Brown Spirits with Honourable Discharge. Really fascinating band. I think they're from Coburg. I love the sound of them, and I just learned, after having only discovered them recently, the other week with you, Al,
1: yeah,
0: that they're returning from Europe to play a free show at the Punters Club.
1: Ooh.
0: On August the 1st, Saturday night. That's going to be cool.
1: We should go.
0: We should definitely go. We might have to take Callum, because he's requested a song from the supporting artist. Shout out to Callum. Nice one, Cal.
1: Yes, shout out to you. And we have that lined up as the next track.
0: Brilliant. You will hear it. Before that, Tin Huey, a band that formed in 1976 with a tune called Squirm Your Worm. Squirm You Worm. Squirm You Worm.
1: Squirm.
0: Squirm You Worm.
1: Squirm You Worm.
0: Tin Huey. And played that because they featured a saxophone, like the Viagra Boys track, Beijing Taxi. Viagra Boys have a saxophonist as well. Someone along here loved the, 306. Digs a saxophone, nice one. No, sorry, Viagra Boys.
1: Loves a bit of Viagra
0: Boys.
1: I'm
0: sure they like saxophone as well. Nice one, thanks for listening in, 306.
1: Thanks, 306.
0: Paul, thanks very much for your congrats on our 250th anniversary. It's really nice to hear from you. I believe we've heard from Paul before. Paul
1: Shout
0: seems like
1: Paul.
0: A familiar name. He reckons we're his favourite show. Come on. Really? That's
1: Stop it.
0: Stop it, Paul. But do text in again and tell us once more. 0488.
1: Keep it coming.
0: Whatever. 2222222. Thanks, Ross, for letting us know the Acid Arrow live performance sounded good. That's good.
1: Yeah, it sure sounded good in here.
0: The mics were full of amazing sound, but glad it came through crystal clear. Thanks for your congrats, Callum. Hope to catch up with you soon. We have a show to do. You and us.
1: Yep, not forgotten.
0: Warp Records, let's do it real soon. Has the workup finished? I don't know. Dave G, thank you for...
1: Finishes Monday.
0: Good. No, I mean, not good. I like it. Good.
1: It's okay.
0: Just that I'm looking forward to this show. Dave G, thanks for texting in. Dave G loves the sax. Sorry we can't play that tune, but I'm curious to know what it is. I'm sure you have good taste. Ross says, the Comet Is Coming is much more listenable than Sun Ra.
1: I think that's true. Yep, good
0: Depends
1: point, Ross.
0: How mature your palate is, I suppose.
1: Ooh,
0: burn.
1: No, I agree.
0: Yeah, I do agree, actually.
1: Hard agree.
0: It's hard. And there you go.
1: There you go. Well done, Al.
0: This is 250th show. It's real fun up in here, and we've got just enough time for you to play some more tunes, Al.
1: Yeah, so we're going to hear from that act we mentioned just before, Heavy Amber, next, and a track called Crystal Columns. Here it comes. Enjoy, and get in touch. 0488-63186.
0: These guys playing at the Punters Club with Brown Spirits, who we just played.
1: August.

0: three crystal tracks to bring us home tonight on our 250th show here on What's Golden. That was New Order, of course, with Crystal, and it still is Beneath Me. Before that, we heard from a group called Crystal Castles with their track Crime Wave. And before that, Crystal Columns was the name of the album. Heavy Amber, the name of the artist. And they're going to be playing at the Punters Club with Brown Spirits, in early August. Should also just mention that we heard Jess Parker's great new single, Hand in the Grain, earlier in the show, and you would have heard an intro from Jess as well.
1: Beautiful work, Jess. Once again, it's nice to hear some new stuff from Jess.
0: Some new stuff from an old friend.
1: Shout out to Kynan, who's tuned into Banger FM. That's quite a compliment. Hey. Thanks, Kynan. That's awesome. And Kevin, thanks for your congrats. That's really nice to hear and read, sorry. And hoping that What's Golden follows a more positive trajectory than the United States of America.
0: Yeah.
1: Thanks, Kev.
0: So good to hear from all these great connections we've made along the way, Al.
1: Heaps. Yeah. It doesn't feel like 5 years, but it is. And we've spoken to countless bands and been connected via the text line with so many cool people. It's a real joy.
0: Thanks for listening in, everybody. Stay golden. And some of the most special connections we've made are with the people right next door, Gus and Ash. Are you there?
2: Oh, hey, that's massive coming from you guys. Happy 250, my lords.
1: Thank you so much.
2: God, what
3: so
2: a
3: exciting.
2: Treat. 5 years. It's unbelievable, you dudes.
0: 5 whole years.
2: Oh, I love it.
0: How long have you been doing this for, though?
2: Look, I've had two big stints over the course of my time. I'm coming up to 4 years of Love Storm, which is exciting. But before that, it was five on top.
0: Well, so there you go.
2: It's a few, yeah.
0: So you'll be pushing, 500 shows.
3: Years.
2: It's quite a lot, yeah. Mm-hmm. And it's great. I love it. And it feels like I've only just started, and it's my favourite time to be alive. Favourite time of the week as well, Friday nights, you guys.
1: We've only just begun.
2: Haven't we? So how are you guys celebrating tonight? You heading home? You're hitting the town.
0: Well, I'm going to head to the tap room see Acid Arrow.
3: Yeah, nice.
0: And Team Love.
3: Yep.
1: And I need to consult my entire family who have just arrived at the studio.
0: They're all here. Hey, everybody.
3: Hey.
1: We'll see what happens.
2: Yeah. I love it, dudes.
3: Sounds brilliant.
0: What about you two? Anything planned?
2: Oh, yeah. It's huge. It's huge. We're going to go and get some pizza, and it's the grand final of the Great Pottery Throwdown on Binge.
0: Oh.
2: It's huge.
0: Oh, wow.
2: It's a huge night tonight.
1: That's a big deal.
2: That's I feel
1: exciting.
2: Like it's really niche and really unique just to us, but we're thrilled.
3: We absolutely love it. And if you need a show to watch that you don't think you'll love but you will fall in love with quickly, it's the Great Pottery Throwdown.
2: Okay.
3: Wow. Yeah, can't recommend enough, honestly.
1: And I just reckon if you're feeling thrilled, lean into it.
3: Yes, like,
2: exactly.
3: We
1: go with it.
2: Exactly.
3: You know what? We don't go out much, and that's okay.
1: No. Well, how many people out there are feeling thrilled right now, you know?
3: Mm. Exactly.
2: Yeah, I'd be keen to know. Yeah. I reckon they'll be thrilled down at the Tappy, man, tonight. But especially when you rock up, Al.
3: Yes.
0: Oh, thank you, guys.
2: Come on.
0: Well, have a great show, you two.
2: Thank you, legends.
3: Thank you. Happy anniversary.
2: You sweet little devils. See you next time.
0: Catch you soon.
1: Ciao.
3: Catch us. Oh.

Well, well, well. You can relax. I'm here. Oh, Sea Rock City, you big old tease. It's been a whole week since our last rendezvous. How can I resist you? Do you want to know the truth? I can't. Well, seeing as we're all here now, let's get those patties off and get this show on the road. My name's Gus, and I'm going to be looking after you until 8 o'clock this very night. And you're listening to Castlemaine's premier and only award-winning love song show right here on 94.9. Now, there are only two rules on this show, and they're a little bit loose, quite a lot like your host. Pants are always optional, and what happens on this show stays on this show. Brace yourself, Sea Rock City. Things are about to get stormy and wet up in here. This is 94.9. This is Main FM. And this show is proudly sponsored by the Theatre Royal right here in Sea Rock City. Welcome to Love Storm.

0: Well, well, well, it's Friday night, and welcome to Love Storm, wherever you might be. I'm joined by my powerful and excellent co-host tonight, Ash. Welcome to
1: the
0: show.
1: Hey, thanks for having me tonight.
0: Thank you for coming on, being my chariot.
1: You're so welcome.
0: It's good old times, I tell you. Yeah. So, Ash, I've got a little set list here tonight. Yeah. Oh, this show is proudly sponsored by the Theatre Royal.
1: Yes, it is.
0: And we're going to be telling you what's playing at the Theatre Royal this weekend, as is our responsibility and our duty, and our civic duty. We're doing this for the community.
1: Absolutely.
0: So tonight we're going to be exploring tunes, and it seems like it's a bit of a it's a hard topic to bridge, isn't it? It's about fighting,
1: yes.
0: I suppose. I'm calling it fisticuffs, but there's a lot of tunes and a lot of songs about fighting, whether you're fighting for your rights, fighting for your love, fighting for the right to party, or, you know, bits and pieces like that. So we're going to explore that over the course of this evening. And I'm going to start tonight, Ash, with this banger here that has come from one of the finest hip-hop bands that the world has ever known.
1: Yeah, no.
0: Oh, come on. Definitely Public Enemy. I'm going to get out of the way. You're at 94.9.
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0: here on 94.9. That's Public Enemy with Fight the Power. Here with Carson Ash tonight on Love Storm. Hope you're having a nice time wherever you are, C-Rock. Could be fish and chip shop night though, right?
1: Yeah, or pizza or...
0: One of those deliciosities.
1: Yeah, one of the good things, and maybe, well, definitely no pants.
0: Yeah, you got it. You got it. No pant night. That's right.
1: It's the
0: Friday
1: only
0: night.
1: Requirement of a Friday night.
0: Yeah, just for at least this hour during Love Storm.
1: No pants.
0: No, exactly. You're with Gus and Ash. This is Love Storm. We're looking after you till 8 o'clock, till Mixtapes takes the reins.
1: Yes.
0: And a big thanks again to Alan L. Next Door. What's Golden Boys celebrating their 250th game here tonight? You heard it live on Main FM. That's a long time to be doing the radio. It's 5 years doing the one show in the one spot.
1: Incredible.
0: It's pretty amazing.
1: Mm-hmm.
0: I've done a fair bit myself. It's coming up to 4 years, which is very exciting.
1: Yeah. And then before that, though.
0: 5 years on top of that, which is kind of amazing. Yeah. But I don't really count that. That was training.
1: Oh, you know, no. But altogether, it's 9 years of radio.
0: It's a lot. Yeah. It's pretty great. And I feel very gracious and very grateful for all
1: it's
0: this
1: amazing.
0: Experience. Ash, would you say you're we're doing fighting songs?
1: Yes.
0: Not songs about fighting. Well, it is a little bit.
1: It's fighting for things. It's not
0: fighting. Yeah, exactly right.
1: Yeah.
0: And there's a lot of them. There's a whole lot
1: of them.
0: There
1: is, yes.
0: Would you say that you are a lover or a fighter?
1: Ooh, can I say I'm both?
0: What? Yeah, hell, why? Explain yourself.
1: Okay, well, I'm a lover because I love you and I love my friends and my family very deeply and a lot of other things. But I'm a fighter because I fight for my right. Fight for my rights.
0: So. Oh, there's better. You said right. And I'm like, which one?
1: Which one?
0: Just
1: I've
0: one
1: got lots
0: right.
1: of them.
0: Yeah, you got a few.
1: yeah, I do.
0: Yeah.
1: Yeah, so, well, you know, I'd like to say I'm in both categories.
0: I think it's great. Good answer.
1: Thank you.
0: I'm not going to answer it myself. What I'm going to do is I want to play a tiny little tidbit, right, of something Keanu Reeves said, which I really quite like.
1: Okay.
0: And he's being interviewed at this point by Drew Barrymore, right?
1: Drew.
0: And so let's just hear what he has to say. 1 second.
2: I'm not a fighter. I'm a lover.
3: I don't know. No, because if you're a lover, you got to be a fighter.
2: Mm. How so?
3: Because if you don't fight for your love, what kind of love do you have?
0: No. Yeah.
1: Oh,
0: badass
1: see?
0: Answer, isn't it? If you don't fight for your love. What
1: and I didn't know you were
0: going
1: to do that, so I'm glad I answered similarly.
0: You did, yeah. No, you absolutely nailed
1: Keanu
0: it.
1: Keanu Reeves. Thank you very much.
0: Yeah, well, do you know who is a lover and a fighter also? Well, I've got to tell you, it's Carl Douglas.
1: Yes.
0: And. Oh, Carl. No. Oh, no, you can do it.
1: Oh.
0: It's not bad. Not bad. One more time.
1: Hello.
0: And that's great. You're on 94.9. This is Carl Douglas with
1: Welcome.
0: Kung Fu Fighting.

0: Carl Douglas, Kung Fu Fighting on 94.9. You're with Gus and Ash. This is Love Storm here every Friday night until the end of time, and time never ceases. Just want to bring our attention to something. That was released in 1974, Kung Fu Fighting, and I've just checked the world population.
1: Yeah.
0: In 1974, it was roughly 4 billion people.
1: Wow.
0: Carl Douglas says that everyone was fighting. Everyone, Carl? That's 4 billion people. Do you think he's exaggerating? Hard to tell, isn't
1: it? Hard to know.
0: Hard to tell. It was a little bit frightening.
1: Yeah.
0: I imagine 4 billion people fighting would have been a little bit frightening. So I'm thinking maybe they were.
1: Yeah, maybe.
0: We should actually look that up. Great Battle of 74. Maybe it was a thing. I'm not even sure anymore. Yeah, with Gus and Ash, this is Love Storm. We're here until 8 o'clock before it's time for pizza pie.
1: Yeah.
0: I should what?
1: Well, oh, no, everyone should text in if they'd like to on 04-888-63186. Are you a lover or a fighter?
0: Good question. It's a big question. If you're a lover, do you have to be a fighter? Can you just be a fighter?
1: Yeah.
0: And a little bit of, I don't even know.
1: Yeah.
0: It's very confused. It's a big question for people. Ash, where can people hear you otherwise outside of this program?
1: Yes. I am on Wednesday mornings at 7:30 to 8:45 on these Boots Are Made For Talking. You can catch me every Wednesday morning.
0: Oh, that
1: I'm usually
0: cool.
1: There live in the studio.
0: Usually there, yeah. Usually,
1: well, you know, sometimes things happen.
0: Sometimes things happen.
1: But I'm there most weeks.
0: Yeah. Breakfast radio is good time.
1: It is breakfast radio.
0: That's a big contrast to a Friday night is a Wednesday morning.
1: Yeah,
0: I think.
1: Yeah, totally different vibes. But
0: yeah, which one do you, it's hard to know, isn't it? Because I like doing mornings myself, but
1: yes.
0: Friday night's a different thing. I feel like you kind of get away with a little bit more.
1: Yeah, definitely. Maybe. I think you can, absolutely.
0: You got to be a bit gentler in the morning, don't you?
1: I like the fact that you're waking up early and you're bringing, you know, people are waking up with you.
0: That's the nicest bit.
1: That's so nice. But I love about Friday nights as well is you're unwinding. You're winding down from the week.
0: Yeah.
1: You know, like it's like, okay, let's have some fun.
0: Yeah,
1: let's have some real, like, yeah.
0: Yeah. Or just switch off and just go for a ride.
1: And take your pants off.
0: And take those pants off.
1: Yeah, exactly.
0: If you want to reach out, as Ash said, on 04-888-63186, do so. Now, the other night we saw a movie about fighting and it was really exciting.
1: Mm.
0: It was it did a lot for me because I'm already automatically a fan. But I'm going to play the theme song to this one.
1: Nice.
0: Oh, it's you might know what it is. But it's a new version of this song. Techno Syndrome, and if you know what Techno Syndrome is, you know exactly what this tune is. But this is the new version, 2026 version. You're on 94.9. This is the theme song from Mortal Kombat.

0: Zhao Kahn.
1: Excellent.
0: Liu Kang. 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Raiden.

0: Now 94.9, that is Techno Syndrome 2026 from the Mortal Kombat film, Mortal Kombat 2, starring Carl Urban and all the blood and all the gore. And I had a great damn time, I tells you. I had a great damn time. You're with Gus and Ash on Love Storm tonight. This show is proudly sponsored by the Theatre Royal in Sea Rock City, the hub of all good times that can possibly happen in this town. And do we know what's going on at the Theatre Royal this weekend, perhaps?
1: Yes, well, this very evening in 10 minutes, so you probably too minutes. Late for this one. Dave Holes playing live from 7:30 p.m. So you're probably a bit late, but if you want to get down there now.
0: You see, it'll be a support act. He'll be on at 8:30
1: exactly.
0: or 9. Get on down.
1: Get on down. And tomorrow we've got some lovely films. The Invite from 5 p.m. and then Saccharine from 7:30 p.m. And then Sunday, 19th of July. Oh my God, how's time going so quickly?
0: Oh, it's scary.
1: It is scary. There's a special event, Letty Linton film from 1932 at 3 p.m. Oh. And then The Invite has a second showing at 6:30 p.m.
0: Groovy. Thanks, Ash.
1: You're welcome.
0: All right. Well, get down there tonight. Yes. You might be just in time for the program or the show. You might be listening to the show on the way in going, oh,
1: exactly.
0: Bloody hell.
1: I'm already
0: glad I got
1: going.
0: My tickets.
1: Yeah.
0: This is a good time to be alive. You're with Gus and Ash. This is Love Storm. Mixtapes coming up on the top of the next hour, but it is 7:22 on the Rock O'Clock.

0: So it's a more a did you know?
1: Oh, let's so see did, if I did would, know.
0: Okay, did you know, first question, did you know that they opened for Madonna during her 1985 The Virgin Tour?
1: That makes sense. I love it.
0: It does, doesn't it? But I think the most hilarious part of this fact is how they got the gig.
1: Mm.
0: So basically her tour manager contacted Def Jam Records, and Madonna, Queen of Pop, really wanted Run DMC on the tour.
1: Yeah, checked out.
0: They were too expensive. So then she gets thrown over to the Fat Boys, who the manager didn't even manage at the time. It was like, oh, maybe I'll get you the Fat Boys. And the Fat Boys, they were like, no, we're not even under your label. What are you talking about? So then he volunteered the Beastie Boys for a huge sum of $500 per week.
1: Oh, man.
0: For this whole tour.
1: How many weeks was it, I wonder?
0: I'm not sure exactly how many weeks, but rumor has it they spent most of the time antagonizing Madonna's teenage fan base with raucous sophomoric stage hijinks.
1: That checks out. I love it.
0: So that's how the Beastie Boys ended up on Madonna's 1985 tour.
1: Well, that's fairly massive.
0: For a massive $500 a week.
1: Because their first album, License to Ill, was released in 86. So
0: this is why they were recording it the whole time. Yeah.
1: Well,
0: so, you know.
1: Bravo. The more you know.
0: The more you know.
1: Oh, I love it. Well, seeing as we're there, let's hit this. What were the Beastie Boys fighting for, I wonder? Good times, great tunes, excellent jams, also the right to party. Kick it. You're on 94.9. It's the Beastie Boys.

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2: 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Main FM, we're feeling all right. I got the mic on. My name is Lifon. Putting words together like a hyphon. Nowadays, everybody want to talk like they got the mic, but that's me on a Saturday night. You should tune into The Wave, all right. The Wave's all right. The Wave, all right. All right, all right, all right.
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1: Hey,
0: that
1: yo.
0: Was Battle Without Honor or Humanity. That's Tomoyasu Hattori from the Kill Bill soundtrack.
1: Oh,
0: it's a massive number, that
1: so
0: one.
1: So good.
0: So we're doing tunes about battling tonight, fisticuffs, if you will. Got a great text in before that I have just seen, so thank you very much, 039. I was talking about lovers and fighters,
1: yeah.
0: This person has said, I'm a lighter.
1: Oh.
0: So, straddling the fence there, my liege.
1: Hello.
0: I like it very much so.
1: Yeah.
0: You're with Carson Ash. This is Love Storm here every Friday night. It's been a heck of a week. I've got a little side project that I've been doing, which is very exciting. It's going to be announced very shortly as well. Something for the town of Castlemaine. And I am very excited. It's a lot of work. It's not my side hustle much this week. It's been my primary, main hustle.
1: The main squeeze.
0: Yeah. So it's going to be very exciting when it comes. I can't wait to properly talk about it. Yeah.
1: Soon, very soon.
0: A little bit of stuff. We'll talk about it later. I've got to put it on the back burner, but it is very exciting.
1: Yeah.
0: So stay tuned, C-Rock City and surrounds. If you want to reach out, you can, as others have already as well, on 04-888-63-186. I've been doing tunes about fisticuffs and the battling and the fighting tonight because there's a lot of them. There's a lot of things to fight for and above, about and over on this planet, and we're seeing a lot of it right now, and it sucks. It sucks, and the best thing we can do is pop on radio and take a load off for just a second. You
1: love
0: know
1: each,
0: what I mean?
1: Yeah, spread the love.
0: If we can.
1: Love each other.
0: Well, this is what this song's all about in particular, and I can't wait to play it. There's a band called Power Station. You did that very well. That was great. Power Station. Got a song called... It's from the movie, The Major Motion Picture. It's a piece of literature, this movie. It's literature. And I'm a former video shop guy, and I'm telling you, this is literature.
1: Yes.
0: This is Commando.
1: Yes.
0: This is Arnold Schwarzenegger's Commando.
1: Yeah.
0: And the final song is by Power Station. It's called Fight for Love. It's what we've just been talking about.
1: Yeah.
0: Oh, you're on 94.9. This is Power Station. This is Fight for Love. You're on 94.9.

0: We fight for love from 94.9. And we fight for love everywhere we go. That's Power Station. Here with Carson Ash. This is Love Storm here every Friday night from 7 until 8. Mixtapes coming up on top of the hour. We're slowly getting to the pointy end of the program. 7:39 on the rocket clock.
1: It always goes so quickly on a Friday night.
0: It just does.
1: It?
0: Yeah, it's great. A 2 hour program is great too. It also feels it can be really long sometimes, and it's a lot more prep,
1: especially from that like 7 o'clock onwards.
0: Yeah, it's a doozy and a Friday night. You know, heavens, I don't do much on Friday night anymore, apart from this, which is my favorite part of the week. But, you know, I know back in the dizzy, it could be if you weren't fully in, a little bit in the way.
1: Yeah.
0: But it's not in the way for me. It's not in the way for you.
1: Or the party would just continue.
0: That's also true. Mm. Yeah. But you're guaranteed a good time on Friday night.
1: Like the early days. Remember when we used to come up when we first started dating?
0: Yeah.
1: They were so good.
0: It seemed like a bit of a power move at the time, bringing someone up to the radio to see you do your thing. It was very cool. You're on 94.9. We're talking about fisticuffs and battling, and there's a lot going on the planet, a lot of fighting on the planet at the moment, and it sucks, and it's a strange thing to sit back and watch, and I'm addicted to it, probably to my detriment, but I feel the need to be in touch with what's going on the planet.
1: Well, yeah, there's a sense of responsibility.
0: I suppose so.
1: Definitely.
0: Yeah. I mean, it's
1: important to be informed but have healthy boundaries too.
0: Yeah, the boundaries is what I don't have so much, which is interesting. So today, you see, often I try to tell people what happened on the planet on this day, and it is the 17th of July in the year of 2026. Mm. And so, interestingly, in 1918, sort of the only tidbit of information I could find that was mildly fascinating, it's pretty horrifying, to be honest. It was the day that Tsar Nicholas II, his wife, and their children, it's the end of the House of Romanov in by the Bolshevik forces, the Russian Revolution time. And this is where the whole myth and conspiracy of Anastasia.
1: Yes.
0: Did they get all the children?
1: Yeah.
0: Maybe. But maybe not. Mm-hmm. Where's Anastasia? You know, it's quite fascinating stuff.
1: Oh, wow. That's today.
0: Mm. Yeah. Bloodthirsty stuff, but it is. Yeah. It's also fascinating. We're, you know, society's built on these tragedies somewhat, which is pretty bleak. But
1: it's
0: what it is. Yeah. It's what it is. And it's important to watch history so you know what not to repeat. And it doesn't repeat necessarily. I saw Jimmy Carr do this great thing the other day. So like history doesn't necessarily repeat, but it definitely rhymes. Mm. You know, it's an interesting way of looking at it. So in order to battle, what you need is certain things, the will, and often an army. Björk had an army, an army of herself. This army of me. You're on 94.9. If this reminds anyone else of Tank Girl from 1996 or 70, let me know.

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1: Main FM, baby.
0: It's Björk with Army of Me. I saw Björk, you see.
1: Did you?
0: I did.
1: When?
0: I did. 2008, I saw Björk.
1: Oh, wow.
0: Amazing. Big day out.
1: Yeah,
0: big day out. Massive big day out, that one. Massive, massive, massive. And the thing about it was it was huge, huge big day out for one very particular reason. Björk's huge enough. However, it was the year that Rage Against the Machine got back together. They reformed, and this was their first Australian gig since that happened.
1: Oh,
0: so there
1: cool.
0: were 20,000 people there to see Rage Against the Machine.
1: Yeah.
0: And as was I.
1: Yeah.
0: And it was split across the two stages, and everyone was impatient for Rage to come on. Björk was on before Rage. Oh, and the crowd sucked.
1: Did they?
0: They sucked. Like, get off.
1: Oh, man. Like, that's so disappointing,
0: Björk,
1: isn't it?
0: How can Björk perform anywhere?
1: Yeah.
0: And people tell her to get off.
1: Yeah, exactly.
0: Well, Rage Against the Machine coming on.
1: Well, I bet those people feel like fools now.
0: No. No, I think they're pretty justified.
1: Nah.
0: Yeah. No, they're bogans. You've been to Big Day Out in 2008. Jesus, it was horrible.
1: Oh,
0: and that
1: man.
0: One in particular was at the, I think it was Sandringham bloody race course or wherever it was.
1: Yeah.
0: And it was the first time they'd moved it there, and it was the last time it was there, I think.
1: Yeah.
0: And it was a dust bowl. And so after the mosh pit, after the Rage mosh pit, it was time for everyone to leave. Everyone looked like little Cornish coal miners. It's like, ooh. I'm just cogging dirt. It was the worst thing, I tell you what.
1: Oh, gosh.
0: It was a hell of a thing. It was a scary mosh pit to be part of, but, gee, I'm glad I was there.
1: Out of interest, do you remember how much tickets were?
0: No.
1: No.
0: No idea. $180, something huge.
1: $180? Yeah, but even then, I mean, that's massive now. Yeah, that's massive then.
0: That's like $400
1: but,
0: now.
1: You know, somewhere. Now festivals are... Well, for me, in unaffordable.
0: Well, they pretty much are. They've almost died, which is a very
1: sad
0: old thing, you know. But it's like, got to pay your artists, and everything costs more money now. It's just
1: cost of living.
0: Bloody hell. Mm-mm. You know, a concert used to be a real thing you could go to. Now it really is a huge luxury item.
1: It is, it's a luxury item, which is devastating.
0: Yeah. You're on 94.9 with Gus and Ash. Going to be, we've been fighting a lot.
1: Yes.
0: And let's continue fighting.
1: Yes.
0: This is the White Stripes. As I said, you need an army. Not just any army, maybe a seven-nation army.
1: Mm.
0: You with Gus and Ash. This is the White Stripes.

The White Stripes, Seven Nation Army on 94.9. Been celebrating fisticuffs tonight and all things battling. It's been a lot of fun, but I don't want to fight anymore. And I know the Alabama Shakes don't want to fight anymore either. Let's hear from them.

0: You're on 94.9. It's the Alabama Shakes with Don't Wanna Fight No More. That was
1: sorry.
0: Yeah, that's okay. Leon Stackers is in the house. Mixtape's coming up on at the top of the hour, and that is in 5 minutes. We've got to get out of here and make space for him. Mm-hmm. Ash, thanks for being on the show.
1: Oh, thank you so much for having me.
0: And it's been a pleasure. And thanks to C-Rock City for having us in your ears and your cars and your cars and your other cars.
1: Yeah.
0: You know, on it goes. So I'm going to leave you now with a little tune now, because we've been fighting a lot tonight. Mm. And maybe this music might even heal it, but let's go find out. It's Michael Franti with Bomb the World. Yeah. This is a relevant tune for what is happening right now.
1: Yes.
0: You're on 94.9. Keep tuned for Leon on the top of the hour. Catch you soon. See you next week. See Rock. Good night.
1: Catch ya.

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5: Indeed it is, and it's Friday night, 8 p.m. with me, Leon Stackpole, and you just heard Gus and Ash knocking a few tunes out of the radio station and certainly then out of the park. And that was great, the little Michael Franti song there. Thanks, guys. A little message of hope for you all out there. We're going to play, me and my cadet here, Jimmy, a few tunes, which will be surprising because it is mixtapes after all, with a theme that you will just have to guess as we go along. But I'm actually taking requests tonight, so please feel free, 0488 63186, once you get the feel of the flavour of the whole shebang. I'm going to start with a track by a band who just put out a brand new album, the Rolling Stones, but I listened to the album and I'm still not feeling that I can play one of those just as yet. So I'm going to play one of their classics, I suppose. This is Moonlight Mail by the Rolling Stones.

Oh, yeah. Gallup, New Mexico. That was JJ Light. Mixtapes, 94.9 Main FM is what you're listening to. You got me, Leon Stackpole, tonight. And thanks again to Ash and Gus for a sensational show. I believe they're probably at home right now eating pizza. I hope the pizza's good. Hope you got it from a good place. 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That would be fine. That would be totally fine. We heard Senor JJ Light, long story. I won't go there. Okay, before that, oh my God, it's taking me a while to rock, get going tonight. The Rolling Stones, Moonlight Mail, from Sticky Fingers, Shocking Blue, their tune Love Buzz, and Buffy St. Marie. Guess who I saw in Paris? Who did you see in Paris when you were last there? Please text in 0488-631-86. Okay, we're sticking with some pretty classic rock, I suppose, here, aren't we? I'm going to keep that rolling. That's what I feel like. And coming up, I think you'll all know this one. I think you'll know this artist.

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4: Sure is. 94.9 with me, Leon Stackpole, on Mixtapes. And you just been listening to some sponsorships. And I'd just like to mention the Castlemaine Mail. You ever thought about how lucky we are to have that newspaper? And it is informative, let's face it. And I love the little, I love the interviews with some very intriguing locals that require to have their story told. Before that, I love the harvest of fruit and veg at the mill. Get on down. It is good. The food is good there. We've been listening to a couple of tunes, and we had just then was X, the American X. I Must Not Think Bad Thoughts. I love the way they all sing over each other on that one. It's perfectly constructed. It's delightful. And before that, talk about delightful. Watching the Wheels

by John Lennon is one of my, I don't know, like a slightly guilty pleasure. Just people don't seem to rate it, but Double Fantasy, I like it. I dig it. I'm happy with that. So we're going to stick on the theme of exes. But before I do, let's look at the gig guide. In case you're wondering what you missed last night, you missed the open mic night at Shed Shaker. So next Friday, make sure that you have already been the evening before. It is good fun. It says pull up or pull up a perch. It doesn't say that. It says participate or pull up a perch, which is great. You know, you can get involved or you can... Oh, excuse me. Excuse me. You can participate or you can pull up a perch and just sit back and have a good time or not a good time or have a good laugh, whatever it is. Oh, my God. And then... on Thursdays, I'm going backwards here, right? Donation, 4 p.m., mainly ukes. Bring your own ukes. That sounds absolutely awful, but I'm no doubt it's actually really, really fun. Let's not go backwards. Let's go forwards. The Shed Shaker tonight, if you want to get down there, started at 8 o'clock, and it's free at the tap room. Acid Arrow and Team Love, Sorcerers of Twang collide with Outlaw Country. Oh my God, it's almost like Waylon is in town. We have jazz at Wesley Hill. Wesley at the Albion Hotel. The Albion Hotel is absolutely fantastic at the moment. So get yourself down there. Morocco Bar, the Phantom Jazz Lounge with ambient background jazz. It doesn't get any better than that. Or Theatre Royal, Dave Hole. 7:30 p.m. internationally renowned Australian bluesman. You know him. You do. He has been hanging around. He's been around for a long time and still playing the blues, the Australian version of the blues, the best type. You might be getting a bit late, but in Malden, 48 Main, I think that's a bar, or I assume it is, there's open mic night. Bring your own instrument and enthusiasm. You do have to tick... check the enthusiasm box as you go in the door. Otherwise, you will not be allowed in. All right. That's enough for now. But if you really, really want to torture yourself, drive to Ballarat and see Alex Lloyd, celebrating 25 years of watching Angels Mend with special guest Hamish Anderson, whoever that is. Honest, melodic, and quietly fearless. Oh, suits you, doesn't it, to be quietly fearless? Suits me. On the theme of X, we're going to listen to the Australian X, Sad Days Girl Off and More, the album that no one ever plays or listens to. Let's see what it's like.

I always knew that was the best song off that album. Still holds true, I suspect. I think, well, I don't suspect, I know for sure. I'm going to have a bit of a linking some tunes. So the next song is called Shooting Stars, and after that I'm going to play Bob Dylan's Shooting Star, but the one that's coming next is the our New Zealand friends Dragon off their album Running Free. Now, this is like, I don't know, 1978 or something like that. But I just have a real soft spot for this song. I was watching the film clip the other day, and I was watching Paul Hewson and Robert Taylor playing along, and they both departed. In fact, the rest of them are almost mostly departed. And I just think it's a beautiful song. So we'll do that. Dragon, Shooting Stars, followed by Bob Dylan, Shooting Star. Take it away, Mark.

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5: 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This is Main FM, and I'm Leon Stuckpole. We've been listening to Moto, Magic Words. Thank you for the request, Senor Mabus. It was very fine, and it fitted in perfectly, I think. Before that was Alicia Pop, I Don't Say No, off Howlin', which is a record that came out 3 or 4 years ago, and I recommend very, very strongly that you all, everybody listening here tonight, acquire yourself one of those records, perhaps maybe tonight or at least tomorrow. Before that was Warpaint with Sun, S-O-N, off their self-titled album called Warpaint. And before that we had the Shooting Star duology on two in a row. We had Bob Dylan doing Shooting Star off Oh Mercy, probably one of my favourite Bob Dylan albums. And before that was Dragon with Shooting Stars, the plural, and off their Running Free album from 1978 or something. It was the second single off that record for the Dragon buffs. In fact, if you're a Dragon buff, you know all this stuff, so who really cares? Anyhow, I just think it's incredibly sweet song and very, very, very well executed. So next, we're going to do our Angels trilogy, starting with Sia with Angel by the Wings.

Yes, thank you, Sia. Angel by the Wings. On the mixtapes we have done previously, a whole show dedicated to angels. That song is called Angel by the Wings. And I'm going to do a little Angel trilogy. This is a little track by Chip Taylor and John Prine, talking about what it's like to sing a song about angels. And they just want to sing a song about angels, and that's what this song is about. It's called 16 Angels Dancing Across the Moon, which raises the good question, why not 15 or 17?

0: song about some angels. Angels on the mountain, angel left in June. 16 angels dancing across the moon. Hey, Chip, what do you think that means?
1: You know, John, I'm not sure, but we're songwriters. We don't have to know, now do we?
0: Well, why don't you take a hike? And don't forget to take that red balloon.
2: Oh, 16 angels dancing across the moon.
0: Let's make something up about why we chose that number.
1: Well, that sounds good to me, John. Tell me something. What'd you do last summer?
0: Well, I spent 16 days in Hollywood looking for a spoon.
1: 16 angels dancing across the moon.
0: Hey, why don't you whistle a little bit?
1: Does that sound right to you, John?
0: You're no Bing Crosby.
1: That's good, John.
0: I got my whisker removed in Germany.
1: Two old friends, John. Here we go.
2: Two old friends trying to write a song. Trying to write a song about some angels. Angels on a mountain, angel left in June. 16 angels dancing across the moon.
0: I got angels in the back seat, angels on the hood. I got angels everywhere I go. I must be doing something good.
1: That sounds pretty profound to me, John. But does it fit the tune?
2: 16 angels dancing across the moon.
0: I got enough angels to shake a stick at, enough to make a grown man croon.
2: 16 angels dancing across the moon.
0: Come here, angel.

94.9 Main FM mixtapes. That was Trevor Morrison playing Herta, an island off the coast of Scotland. Before that was Molly Nielsen, who's Swedish, and she played at the Theatre Royal like about 12 months ago. She was wonderful. That was 1995 off her Zenith album. 1995, she's some sort of tribute to like the Windows 1995 or something like that. I often think fondly about that operating system myself, actually. Before that, we had the long-awaited Angel trilogy, which consisted of Sia, Angel by the Wings, Chip Taylor and John Prine doing a song about angels, 16 Angels Dancing Across the Moon, followed by Buzz Skaggs, Angel Lady, Come Just in Time. I have no idea what that means. And after that, Holly Nielsen, 1995. But Chip Taylor and John Prine, now there's an interesting combination of people. You've probably seen Chip Taylor's name. Almost everyone out there, no doubt, would have noticed Chip Taylor's name as the writer of the Trogs' Wild Thing. And he also wrote, amazingly, Angel of the Morning. Just call me Angel. And he was, and I only just found this out, John Voight, the psycho Trump man, his older brother. So he changed his name somewhere along the line and got into country music. But what a bloody legend, mate. What a freaking legend, eh? And he's very funny as well. Him and John Prine they've got it going, is what I would say, in terms of that good mix of humour and having a good old bloody time. As I said, two songwriters writing a tune. Now, I'm talking about songwriters because these things only come about because someone wrote the bloody things, or I prefer to say they made them up, because writing them does seem a little bit pretentious, a little bit over the top. Pete Shelley, let's listen to the elongated dance party mix of Homo Sapien. I know I've had a lot of requests for this song tonight. And it is time to release it again. Thanks, Rex, for asking for this one.

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9: Oh, you bet it is. Mixtapes is the real deal, and you got me, Leon Stuckpole, tonight, sitting in the chair for my turn, coming back probably in 6 weeks, but who knows? Maybe, who knows? We just listened to Pete Shelley with his elongated dance party dub mix of Homo Sapien. Now, I've heard that we need to play Killdozer. Jeffrey, thank you for your request. And Steve Mabus, you also asked for this here band. And I just happen to have 7-inch of Her Mother's Sorrow by Killdozer, featuring Tom Hazelmeyer, apparently. I don't even know who that is. It's probably a really important person in the history of that band. But let's go. Killdozer for you. It's Friday evening.

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That's a really good record. I'm just going to flip it over. There we go. Yeah, here we go. 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This one's called Short Eyes, and it's by Killdozer.

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1: 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The monkey speaks his mind. 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
2: 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I've been listening to mixtapes. Deep House Tunes coming up next with Samuel. And thanks for listening. I've had a good time. That's the most important thing, isn't it? Well, we had Mudhoney, who are touring, I think, in September or something. Ounce of Deception. We heard Human Performance by Parquet Courts. Never Run Away by Kurt Vile. Dave Bartholomew with The Monkey. And just then, Yola Tango with their take on Sun Ra's Nuclear War. I'm running out of time. What track should I finish off with? Oh, so many choices, so little time. I was going to play the Angels Devil's Gate, but I'm running out of time for that. So anyhow, maybe just Cambodia with Kim Wilde. Adios. See you guys in 6 weeks' time, or 5 weeks, or whatever that is. And let's let Kim take you home and away to Cambodia.

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1: 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I'm your host, Sam Wills, and you're on 94.9 Main FM. This evening, I'm going to play a lot of stuff that's come out in the last week or so. A lot of progressive house has come out. A lot of Aussies too. So, it's pretty exciting. First, we're going to kick it off with L'Amour Toujours by Christian Smith, the Camilo San Clemente remix. And then Az Voler and Alim Talem give us Believer, a remix by Andrew Boy. Hope you enjoy the show.

Up now is a track from D-Nox and Andrew Moray, Different Worlds. And after this one, a track called Distraction by Michael A. And we're going to play Souls of the Past by Stereo Underground and Fess by Casey Taylor, GMJ and Matter. 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

Playing right now, we have Emerge by GMJ Meta and Zanky Giuliani, and Chris Stereo and Matt Black. We were there before with a remix by Michael A of their track Joy. Next up, we've got Robert Babich with Electric Love, and then another Michael A track, Neocortex. You're on 94.9 Main FM. This is Deep House Tutin. Hope you're enjoying the tunes.

Right here we have Moksha by Alex Orion and Matter. And before that one, I played Neocortex by Michael A. I was going to play that before that, but instead I played Moments of Return by Luciano Pelliza and Felipe Garcia. So on Alan Serra Remix. Casey Taylor and Guy Barone up next with Light Deliberations. And then Alma Dea with Radical Healing.

Right now we have Lose Your Mind by Casey Taylor and Stereo Underground. Before that one was Looking for Frequency by Red Project and Sanoi, the Out of Sorts remix. And then the two before that were Equilateral by Michael A and Morning Glow by Robert Babich. Next up, Locked in the Air by Jamie Stevens and Casey Taylor. And then Keylean with the Waterworld, the Michael A. remix. 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

Right now we're listening to Conduits by GMJ and Matter, and right before that one was Fire Trip by Alan Serra. Last track of the night is next. It's called Emerging from the Skyline by Casey Taylor. Thanks for joining me this week. I'm Dick House Tutin. I've been Sam Wills. You're on 94.9. Until next Friday, stay safe. See you then.

0: Lovely Day, the Christian Rosslea interpretation of a Bill Withers hit and the theme tune to Down the Rabbit Hole with me, Frank Velds, on 94.9 Main FM and streaming worldwide via mainfm.net. And tonight, it's Forest Path. That'll do. Let's get started.
1: How'd you know that you're on your path? Because it disappears. That's how you know. How do you know that you're really doing something radical? Because you can't see where you're going. That's how you know. But everything you have lent on for your identity has gone.
2: Mm-hmm.
1: And so you are going to enter the black contemplative splendors of self-doubt at the same time as you're setting out on this radical new path. That first stage of entering the dark wood, there's a marvelous poem by David Wegener, as the chair of poetry at the University of Washington, with a poem called Lost. And it's a teaching story from the Northwest Indian teaching tradition. It was a story that would be told to a young boy or girl that would ask the question, what do I do when I'm lost in the forest? Here's the answer that the elder gives. The elder says, stand still. The trees ahead and bushes beside you are not lost. Stand still. What do I do when I'm lost in the forest? Stand still. The trees ahead and bushes beside you are not lost. Wherever you are is called here, and you must treat it as a powerful stranger, must ask permission to know it and be known. Listen. The forest breathes. It whispers, I have made this place around you. If you leave it, you may come back again, saying, here. No two trees are the same to raven. No two branches are the same to wren. If what a tree or a branch does is lost on you, then you are surely lost. Stand still. The forest knows where you are. The forest knows where you are. Stand still. The forest knows where you are. You must let it find you. First of all, the elder says, you cannot sleepwalk your way into your destiny. You must wake up and pay attention. Stand still. You know, the trees ahead and bushes beside you are not lost. You must pay attention. That means paying attention to the shadows of your existence too. You must pay attention to everything you've given away in order to make yourself safe. I think what the elder is saying there is that if you pay real attention, unless you have silence, an ability for silence in your body to do that, then you will get too frightened because all the voices inside you will drown out any real change. You have 100 reasons not to make any real change, you see. And you've got all the voices and all the reasons not to do it. And so the ability for profound silence is being called on here. And then that attention can flower into something else. Amazing last line. The forest knows where you are. You must let it find you.
2: Yeah.
1: This is astonishing because, in the Zen tradition, they say, if you go out and confirm the 10,000 things, this is delusion. If the 10,000 things come and confirm you,

tenement halls, whispered in the sounds of silence.

Well, an excellent part to begin with. We started with David White. With How Do You Know That You're On The Path? That'll do very nicely. Then Cold Cut and Hex Static with a track called Timber. Simon and Garfunkel, The Sound of Silence. And finished with Amongst the Bark and Fungus from Bibio. Next sandwich. Ooh, change of pace warning. I'm going to change the pace. Well, the location anyway. 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

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My buddy, the Dutch interviewer from Belgium. We're tough men together through the horrors of life.

0: tell me what it is that you want that you don't have.
1: Well, I'd like to be more consistently here, you know. I'd like to really get on a, I'd like to just, and I know it's not probably ever maybe possible, but because it's so improbable and so impossible, I'd just like to really see how long I could last as being really here, you know, really in it, really alive in the moment, you know. And you see people, I like to live to be old, you know, so I think I have a chance. That'd be my only chance. It's like, you know, a golfer wants to shoot his age. I better live to be 100 because that's my only shot, right? So
0: that's one of my great dreams too. But go ahead. So you want?
1: So I'd like to just be more here all the time, and I'd like to see what I could get done, what I could do if I really didn't cloud myself with automatic. You know, if I were able to not get distracted, to not change channels in my mind and body, you know. So I were just, you know, I'm my own channel, you know. I was just really here and always with you, you know, that you could look at me and go, okay, he's there, you know, there's someone there. And I could, you know how it is when you look in the mirror, you don't think about it, but you look in the mirror and you go, oh, sure, there's that guy, you know, and you catch yourself, like what you were, the state you were in when you looked in the mirror. You know, and then you can make a face and kind of toughen yourself up or handsome yourself up or whatever you do. But when you catch yourself in that mirror, you see the state you're in. You know, what, like, who are you? Happy? Are you sad? Are you confident? Are you rosy? Are you beleaguered? Are you here? You know, and most of the time you're not. You're just like, oh. It's almost like you want to look away because it's like, that's not me there. That's what I'm doing right now, but that's not necessarily me.
0: What's necessary for you to get there?
1: Well, it's all contained in your body, you know, everything you've got. You know, your mind, your spirit, your soul, your emotions, it's all contained in your body. All the prospects, all the chances you ever have. I keep thinking of this Clint Eastwood line, you kill a man, it's... kill every opportunity you ever had. I don't know which movie that's from, but it's a good one.
0: It's a really good
1: that's
0: line.
1: A really good
0: you
1: line.
0: Kill every opportunity you ever had.
1: Every chance
0: you
1: know. I ever had.
0: You know, and I often think about lives and say what might have happened if that person had lived.
1: Right. I could think about, I mean, Belushi.
0: Yeah, exactly.
1: Just a week ago, it was like, God, he's been dead as long as he's been alive now. He's been dead now as long as he was alive. And you think, that's a funny sand dial to put in front of yourself, you know, to flip that thing over, and it's done. It's that wish to, you know, it's a wish, right? It's really a wish. So, you know, you gotta dream, not dream, but you gotta wish big. You gotta wish big. And I'd like to go. I'd like to see what I could do. I got a sort of a drunken phone call from a friend of mine's sister, who I really like, and she's funny because she's really funny and she drinks a lot. She called me in the middle of the night, and I was like, "Oh boy!" You know, you ever get someone call you if they're not at their best?
0: Yes.
1: But she was so charming and she was so lovely, and she just kept saying, "You could. You have no idea how much you could do, Bill. You could do so much." And I've never had anyone talk like that. And it was funny because it was like a drinking phone call in the middle of the night, and I listened to her for 40 minutes or so, 45 minutes, while I was, you know, I was sound asleep. But it was it was really like it came from the other side, you know. It felt like it. It was sort of like a, you know, a voice that was sort of intoxicated, or like a, you know, one of the visionaries, you know, a visionary speaking to you in the night, coming on in your dream. And I, you know, just. I hope to remember that kind of thing. You just try to remember those things, that encouragement, you know.
0: I suspect you know, you know, whatever she was saying to you, you knew it somewhere. You do know that inside of you.
1: Well, it resonated. It rang a bell inside of me, a bell that rings a lot that says, remember, Bill, come back, you know, remember, you know, remember. This is your life. This is the only one you got. As we always say to my one brother, this is not a dress rehearsal. This is your life.
0: Yes.
1: This is not a dress rehearsal. This is your life. You know? So
0: thank you for coming.
1: Oh, I've enjoyed this.
0: As always.
1: Thanks for asking me.
0: Oh, thank you.

0: How do you know that you're on your path? Because it disappears. That's how you know. How do you know that you're really doing something radical? Because you can't see where you're going. That's how you know. Mm. But everything you have lent on for your identity, has gone.
1: Mm-hmm.
0: And so you are going to enter, the black contemplative splendors of self-doubt at the same time as you're setting out on this radical new path. That first stage of entering the dark wood, there's a marvelous poem by David Wegener, as the chair of poetry at the University of Washington, with a poem called Lost. And it's a teaching story from the Northwest Indian teaching tradition. It was a story that would be told to a young boy or girl that would ask the question, what do I do when I'm lost in the forest? Here's the answer that the elder gives. The elder says, stand still. The trees ahead and bushes beside you are not lost. Stand still. What do I do when I'm lost in the forest? Stand still. The trees ahead and bushes beside you are not lost. Wherever you are is called here, and you must treat it as a powerful stranger, must ask permission to know it and be known. Listen. The forest breathes. It whispers, I have made this place around you. If you leave it, you may come back again, saying, here. No two trees are the same to raven. No two branches are the same to wren. If what a tree or a branch does is lost on you, then you are surely lost. Stand still. The forest knows where you are. The forest knows where you are. Stand still. The forest knows where you are. You must let it find you. First of all, the elder says, you cannot sleepwalk your way into your destiny. You must wake up and pay attention. Stand still. You know, the trees ahead and bushes beside you are not lost. You must pay attention. That means paying attention to the shadows of your existence too. You must pay attention to everything you've given away in order to make yourself safe. I think what the elder is saying there is that if you pay real attention, unless you have silence, an ability for silence in your body to do that, then you will get too frightened because all the voices inside you will drown out any real change. You have 100 reasons not to do, to make any real change, you see. And you've got all the voices and all the reasons not to do it. The forest knows where you are. You must let it find you.
1: Yeah.
0: This is astonishing because, you know, in the Zen tradition, they say, if you go out and confirm the 10,000 things, this is delusion. If the 10,000 things come and confirm you.
2: And we finish with right where we began, with David White, a poet, reading David Wegener, another poet. That was good. Prior to that was Stars of the Lid with the Artificial Pine Arch Song. Bill Murray before that gives us a surprising and meaningful answer you might not expect. Then we had Roxy Music, Both Ends Burning. That was great. I haven't heard that for a while. Charles Bukowski on Dying and How to Write. And we finished off with Roxy Music at the beginning of that sandwich with The Thrill of It All. The Forest Past ends and Deep Currents begins shortly. 2 hours of wonderful from Ash Frax to take you through to the end of the day and the beginning of the next. Enjoy.

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2: 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I got the mic on. My name is Lifon. Putting words together like a hyphon. Nowadays, everybody want to talk like they got the mic, but that's me on a Saturday night. You should tune into The Wave, all right. 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All right, all right, all right, all right.
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7: What's the frequency again?

0: Oh my god, what a way to start the day. Bon Jovi. Does it get any better? Yeah. Are you getting your bogan on there, Ned? Well done. Glee J, bogan Ned. All right. Kicking off.
1: I'm not that.
0: Yeah, of course you're not. You're a very respectable professor of Glee.
1: Mm-hmm.
0: All right, where are we today, Glee J Ned? What's going on today?
1: Transitioning.
0: Because Rachel is going through changes, shall we say. Is that right?
1: Correct.
0: Okay. And she's struggling with it.
1: Yeah.
0: It's hard to go through changes.
1: Mm-hmm.
0: Sometimes it's difficult.
1: It started off in the first episode of season 6.
0: Oh, yeah.
1: When a loser like me.
0: Oh, yeah, I remember that one. Called. Yep.
1: Yeah.
0: Yep.
1: And that's when Rachel's dad, this one dad, tells her that if I put the house on the market.
0: Oh, her childhood home is going to be sold.
1: Mm-hmm.
0: Okay.
1: So now, in this episode, it's all about that situation.
0: Okay, gotcha. Yeah. Very good. Yeah. It's tough. But you know what? Life's tough. It's hard. Life is hard. You gotta, do something, something motivational.
1: Mm-hmm.
0: I got nothing.
1: It's like what the Rachel's dad said in the Lose Like Me episode.
0: Yeah,
1: you have to lose everything before you can truly find yourself.
0: Hey, that's good. That's motivational. It's better than what I came up with. I didn't really have anything.
1: Mm-hmm.
0: I like that. Okay, well, let's lose everything. Let's lose it all.
1: Mm-hmm.
0: Let's set this studio on fire and start over from scratch. Are you with me, Ned? Are you with me?
1: Yes.
0: All right, let's go.
1: And no.
0: Oh, no. Okay. I'm glad you're being sensible. So, first song, obviously, Bon Jovi.
1: Mm-hmm.
0: Bad name. Who's going to sing that one for us?
1: Just Freak of Adrenaline.
0: Oh, actually. Okay. So
1: starting it off.
0: Kicking it off.
1: Yeah.
0: Is it a competition or are they just...
1: No, just...
0: Just having a little sing-song.
1: Yeah.
0: All right.
1: And dance.
0: Yeah,
1: type.
0: Dance number.
1: Yeah.
0: Okay.
1: With Will Schuster as the teacher.
0: Oh, of course. This is the way we get Will Schuster back in the show. He's the coach of the enemy.
1: Mm-hmm.
0: The enemy.
1: And enjoying himself.
0: Oh, he's enjoying himself. Oh, that's good to hear. That's very good to hear. I like that. So he comes back as the coach of...
1: 3A, Fugo Julian.
0: Yeah, he comes back as the coach of the New Directions eventually too, doesn't he?
1: Yeah, eventually, yes.
0: Yeah,
1: but after this, that first track, after this Bon Jovi song, though, that is.
0: Oh, okay, all right. So who's the coach now? Is it Rachel?
1: Yes.
0: Ah.
1: It's still Rachel and Kurt.
0: Rachel and Kurt, okay. All right.
1: That is...
0: Well, shall we kick off with some Bon Jovi and then come back and talk more about the show? Because I'm sure you've got a lot to say, Ned. You've got a lot to get out to the world. A lot.
1: Just trying to explain what happens in the videos of Glee.
0: Oh, in the videos. You've been doing your research, haven't you?
1: Not today?
0: Okay. That's all right. It's all in there. It's all inside your noggin, I'm sure.
1: Mm-hmm.
0: Yeah. All right, let's go.
1: Mm-hmm.
0: John Bon Jovi.
1: Yeah.
0: You give love a bad name.
1: It's not just him as well, though. It's him and his...
0: Everyone. The band.
1: His band.
0: Rock and roll. Love it.
1: Mm-hmm.
0: Love it.

0: In the third grade, I thought that I was gay, 'cause I could draw, my uncle was, and I kept my room straight. I told my ma, tears rushing down my face. She's like, "Will, you love girls since before pre-K." Trippin'. Yeah, I guess she had a point, didn't she? Bunch of stereotypes all in my head. I remember doing the math, like, yeah, I'm good at Little League. A preconceived idea of what it all meant for those that like the same sex, had the characteristics. The right-wing conservatives think it's a decision, and you can be cured with some treatment and religion. Man-made rewiring of a predisposition, playing God.
1: Yeah.
0: Nah, here we go. America the brave still fears what we don't know, and God loves all his children, is somehow forgotten. But we paraphrase a book written 3,500 years ago. I don't know. And I-

Hip-hop hates me. Have you read the YouTube comments lately? Man, that's gay, gets dropped on the daily. We become so numb to what we're saying. A culture founded from oppression, yet we don't have acceptance for them. Call each other faggots behind the keys of a message board. A word rooted in hate, yet our genre still ignores it. Gay is synonymous with the lesser. It's the same hate that's caused wars from religion, gender to skin color, the complexion of your pigment. The same fight that led people to walkouts and sit-ins. It's human rights for everybody.

0: Go. There we are. Powerful stuff. Powerful messages.
1: Yeah.
0: I hope you are all paying attention. Macklemore. That was Will Schuster singing.
1: Mm-hmm.
0: Correct?
1: Yeah.
0: Yeah.
1: Will Schuster and a returning student.
0: Oh, yeah.
1: Okay. From season 5 and 4.
0: Okay. Okay.
1: Yeah.
0: Who's that then?
1: Unique Adams.
0: Oh, Unique is back. Unique is back. Yes. Okay. That was that was a big character, wasn't it? Quite a pivotal character in the show.
1: Mm-hmm.
0: A lot of strong concepts to get through with that one. Yeah.
1: The 4th season and the 5th season.
0: 4th and 5th season, and now she's back in the 6th.
1: The 3rd season as well.
0: Okay. Yeah. Yeah.
1: In the Saturday Night episode.
0: Oh, yeah.
1: Saturday Night Glee Fever. Yep. One.
0: Yeah, okay. All right. But she's back now.
1: Yes.
0: She's back. So does she join the New Directions cast? Or is she just having a special guest appearance?
1: Mm-hmm.
0: Special guest.
1: Yeah.
0: Yeah, just special a one-off. Guest. That's all right.
1: Talking.
0: Yeah. Macklemore, though, that was quite a big song, wasn't it? From like 100 years ago. When was that from? Late 2000s? 2012, you've got written there.
1: Uh-huh.
0: Yeah.
1: Right.
0: Same Love. It's a beautiful song.
1: Mm-hmm.
0: So Will was using that song to as a lesson. Yeah,
1: a lesson. To prove a point.
0: Yeah.
1: A lesson to his team.
0: Yeah.
1: Vocal Adrenaline Group.
0: Yeah. That's good.
1: Not to be troublemakers.
0: So they were up to no good, and he put them in line.
1: Mm-hmm.
0: Yeah, that's good.
1: But it still doesn't work for you.
0: So oh, really?
1: Yeah.
0: What do you mean it doesn't work?
1: It doesn't work because if a... for some reason, it doesn't work.
0: The lesson doesn't sink in. That's a shame, because I would think that the power of music would fix anything. Not in this case.
1: Mm-hmm.
0: Ah, humans. Humans are just too complicated.
1: This is why there's another song, the last one.
0: What's the last one?
1: From Hairspray.
0: Oh.
1: One play. And that's where we get to see Vigo joining again, right?
0: Oh, okay.
1: And that's when Will Schuster is exposing them.
0: What?
1: To...
0: to what?
1: To the New Directions.
0: Oh, okay. Curious. I'll wait and see what happens. That's the last song you said, isn't it?
1: That's when he decides to come back to.
0: Oh, he's had it with Vocal Adrenaline.
1: Yeah.
0: Because they don't get the lessons.
1: Mm-hmm.
0: So he ditches them.
1: Yeah.
0: Leaves them in the dust.
1: Mm-hmm.
0: And goes back to
1: New Directions.
0: The New Directions. Excellent. Still love saying that. The New Directions. All right.
1: Mm-hmm.
0: How has this become my life, Ned? How is this my life? Where were we?
1: Yeah.
0: Where were we?
1: Will Schuster and Unique Adams singing that song.
0: Ah, okay.
1: Same Love.
0: So did Unique do the singing bit, the high bit?
1: Yes.
0: Yeah, okay.
1: Will Schuster's going to be... making more bits.
0: Yeah, okay. I think it was Mary Lambert who did the singing in the original with Macklemore.
1: Mm-hmm.
0: All right. Good stuff. Powerful stuff, Ned.
1: Yeah.
0: Hitting hard today. It's good.
1: I'll get to talk about that a bit more later.
0: Yeah, of course. Of course. Mm-hmm. You know what? It's your show. You can talk about whatever you want.
1: Mm-hmm.
0: Bring it. Let's go. What's the next song?
1: Oh. Have you had this song already?
0: Which one?
1: Sound Love.
0: Yeah, we have.
1: Oh, yeah.
0: It was quite good. I enjoyed it a lot.
1: I thought we've just been talking about it.
0: Well, we did. We're always talking. We never stop. We never stop. But we did play the song, don't worry. I'm an unpaid professional.
1: That's good.
0: Next one, though. Next one is called, I remember this one. Mm. Is it Meghan Trainor? Is that right?
1: Yes.
0: Meghan Trainor?
1: Mm-hmm.
0: Tell me what song is then.
1: All about the bass, but the bass. No trouble.
0: Correct. All about that bass. That was another big one in the... What the... I can't remember. Maybe 15 years ago. Something mm-hmm. like that. Something like that. Yeah. Yeah. Should we have a listen to that then? And then come back?
1: Yeah.
0: Because I know you've mm-hmm. got a lot to say. You've got a lot to say. But it's also, we're here for the music. Mm-hmm. Let's bring the music.
1: Yeah.
0: All right. We'll be back.
1: Mm-hmm.
0: Don't you worry about that. We'll be back.

0: Yeah. Somebody loves you.
1: Loves you.
0: Is that what it's called?
1: Yeah.
0: I imagine. They said that quite a few times, so I imagine that's what it's called. Somebody loves you. Who's it by?
1: And ours is called Betty. Betty who?
0: Betty who?
1: Betty who?
0: Betty who?
1: Betty who?
0: Okay. I wonder if she's related to your friend, old mate, Doctor Who. Could be. Could be his niece. I'm pretty sure it is, actually.
1: Yeah.
0: She's from the Hooniverse.
1: You're absolutely one.
0: Oh, am I? As per usual. Lucky you're here, Ned. Keep me in check. All right. Somebody Loves You. Sung by... Blaine.
1: Yes, good.
0: And probably Kurt. Kurt? Blaine and Kurt?
1: Yep, you got it.
0: I got it.
1: That's the two.
0: You know what? I am going for official title of Glee J. What do you reckon? I'm trained up by the master.
1: No, I'm the Glee J.
0: I know. Don't worry, I know my place in the world. Don't worry. Quite happy to be a sidekick. If you don't know by now, you're listening to Songs in the Key of Glee on Main FM.
1: Mm-hmm.
0: And today is all about that bass. It's not really. It's all about transitioning because...
1: Mm-hmm. Which all is you transitioning? House.
0: House, yeah. Just the house.
1: House. It's moving.
0: She's moving house. That's it.
1: Mm-hmm.
0: Very good. That's all you need to know. Got some good songs, though. This lady, though, singing, called Betty Who,
1: mm-hmm.
0: She had a massive song in the 90s, I think.
1: Mm-hmm.
0: What was it called? It was called... It was called... I Love You, Always, Forever.
1: Remember
0: that one?
1: I love you, Always, Forever.
0: Yeah, that one. So that's who Betty Who is. So we know who she is now.
1: Mm-hmm.
0: So we might play that song because it's a good one.
1: Yeah.
0: But for now, it's all about that glee. The next song is called... I know this one.
1: You're 34 now.
0: Oh, is she?
1: Yeah.
0: Oh, okay. All right. So she's a spring chicken. The next song is by a lady called Cyndi Lauper.
1: Oh,
0: you,
1: cool.
0: You've heard of her.
1: From Sydney, by the way.
0: Oh, is she? She's Australian.
1: Mm-hmm.
0: Not Cyndi Lauper, obviously. Betty Who is Australian.
1: Yeah.
0: I didn't know that. There you go.
1: The 5th of October, 1991.
0: Ah, okay.
1: 34.
0: There you go.
1: Yeah.
0: I learnt something. As per usual, I usually learn something on this show. But the next song, Ned, is a classic.
1: Mm.
0: Time After Time. Cyndi Lauper. Who's going to sing that one for us?
1: Sam and Rachel.
0: So they're an item now, aren't they? They're boyfriend and girlfriend.
1: Yeah.
0: Yeah, okay.
1: New couple on the block.
0: New couple on the block. Is that what they call it? Okay.
1: No, I call it.
0: That's what you call it. All right. So there's a lot happening here, as in characters returning today. We've got Unique Adams is back. Will Schuster is coming back to the New Directions.
1: Yes, around the end, though.
0: All right, towards the end. I hope that I didn't spoil the ending then. I might have.
1: Not quite.
0: All right. We've also got Rachel moving house. And that song, I believe, you said was from a...
1: I'm not sure where she's moving to, though.
0: Oh, she doesn't know where she's moving. Maybe that's part of the problem. She doesn't know where she's going to end up. Terrifying. Lost my train of thought. it's not hard to do these days. Yes. A lot of things happening anyway. Lots of things. As per usual, the drama continues. It's exhausting. Time after time. Oh, I know what I was going to say. The housewarming party song was before Somebody Loves You.
1: Yeah.
0: So Blaine and Kurt were singing that.
1: Well, actually, the house in Warming Pie starts with all about the bass.
0: Oh, okay, I see.
1: And then it continues into Somebody Loves You.
0: So,
1: and Time of the Time as well.
0: Ah, okay.
1: It's all in that same house.
0: Yeah.
1: Fully. Yeah.
0: But they had a bit of a party game going too, didn't they?
1: Yeah.
0: Like they had something happening to help with their singing.
1: A wheel of musical fortunes.
0: A wheel of musical fortunes. Okay. Yeah. So that's like Wheel of Fortune, the TV show. You spin the wheel.
1: Yeah. And it lands on someone's name.
0: Oh, okay. Yeah.
1: Type thing.
0: And then you sing a duet with them.
1: Yeah. Sing a duet.
0: Ah, okay. So that's what All About That Bass and Somebody Loves You were. They came up on love.
1: Yeah.
0: Yeah. Okay. All right.
1: So, like, Roderick is singing with Mercedes.
0: Yep.
1: Type.
0: So Roderick's the new character.
1: Yeah.
0: So they sang All About That Bass. Yeah. Okay.
1: And then Blaine and Kurt gets to sing the Busy Who one.
0: Ah. Oh, okay. Very good. Yeah. All right. I feel like we've got closure there then. I feel like we're ready to move on to something very special called Cyndi Lauper. Love a bit of Cyndi Lauper. I think you did a painting of Cyndi. I think you did a painting.

0: pegging up the house as well.
1: Oh, okay.
0: Type thing.
1: Moving on out. Just
0: moving stuff out in boxes.
1: Right.
0: Type thing.
1: So they were singing to make it easier on Rachel. Because she was probably, you know, crying or something. I don't know. Yeah.
0: And going through your photos as well. Photos of...
1: Memories.
0: Memories of competitions.
1: Oh, it's musical memories. Okay. Okay. Yeah. All right. Time after time. That's sort of about memories, isn't it?
0: Yeah.
1: That's appropriate. Good choice.
0: A scene. A memory scene of Sam in small, tight, gold pants. That's World 2.
1: Okay.
0: From the Rocky Horror stage show.
1: Oh, thing. Okay. Yeah. Yeah. Very good. Very good. All right. Shall we have some music? I do like a bit of music every now and then. Makes me happy.
0: Yeah.
1: All right, let's go. Music time.
0: That's what Glee is all about.
1: I know, isn't that? That's I finally got the message. This is all about music. Go Glee.
0: Yeah, and there's still one more left after this.
1: Excellent. Good to know. We'll come back and talk about that.

0: they did it again. Oh, the big finale. Big ending. My goodness. That's a Queen Latifah song, I believe. I believe it is. Possibly from a movie. Something, I don't know. Yeah.
1: A movie called Hairspray.
0: Oh, that's from Hairspray. Okay. Oh, there you go. I don't think I've ever seen Hairspray. Maybe I did 100 years ago, but I don't know. But yeah, that was big. Who can sing that big? There's only one person that can sing that big. Who would that be? Mercedes? Perhaps?
1: Well, you see, can do that.
0: But it wasn't her.
1: No.
0: Who was it? Who was it? You're killing me here. Tell me.
1: Adams.
0: That was Unique Adams.
1: Unique.
0: Wow. Okay. Big voice. Big voice. Here you go. Yeah, that was the last song of that one, of that episode, I mean. And Unique Adams brought it home. Big time. Big number. So that, like I said, that's the end. We all learnt a lot, you know, like you always do. In
1: that's when, but that's on that scene.
0: Yeah.
1: In the episode.
0: Yeah.
1: It's the one where Suster comes back though.
0: Oh.
1: To New Directions for
0: you. Okay. All right.
1: That is.
0: That's his return song.
1: Yeah.
0: Yeah. So he's quit working for Vocal Adrenaline. I've come back to where he started. Full circle.
1: Yeah.
0: Whew. Very good. Well, I'm exhausted.
1: She's the first that doesn't know yet about his back phone.
0: Okay, she won't be happy about that, will she?
1: No.
0: They're kind of enemies. Yeah. Yeah. No, Sue Sylvester in this episode, I don't think. I didn't hear from her.
1: Nah.
0: Disappointing. Oh, well, she'll be back, I'm sure. She'll be back.
1: And yeah, it's a Hairspray song, and it's originally sung by Queen Latifah.
0: Yeah, okay. Yeah.
1: A black person type thing.
0: Amazing person. Queen Latifah is, yeah, incredible.
1: So, it's so good to have her embodied in Unique.
0: Ah, you think Unique Adams was kind of channeling her inner...
1: Channeling her.
0: Her inner Queen Latifah. Yeah. Good one. Good one. Love it.
1: And also, in that scene, there's lots and lots of people as well, though, in that. Millions of people on stage.
0: Millions of people. Wow. That's a big number.
1: Like lots of moms type thing.
0: Oh, okay. All right, so a bit of solidarity happening there. So that's kind of cool. So it's kind of like a choir singing in the
1: choir
0: background.
1: Type song. A massive choir type.
0: Yeah, okay. Cool. I can get behind that.
1: You
0: sing in a choir sometimes, don't you?
1: Coach Beast is also in there too.
0: Ah, okay. Haven't heard from her for a while either.
1: Well, a hymn now, because Coach Beast is used to be a female, but now has become a man now.
0: Oh, so there's another bit of transitioning going on there as well.
1: Yes.
0: Gosh, there's so many layers to this show. I just can't keep up. Coach Beast. There you go.
1: Yeah.
0: Still a coach?
1: Yes.
0: Very good.
1: No, not really a coach anymore.
0: Oh. What now?
1: A part of the school still.
0: Yeah, okay. A teacher.
1: Yeah.
0: Yeah. Very cool.
1: And well, Suster gets to say the words, if you guys want to still be troublemakers, you go for it. But I'm not going to be a part of it.
0: Ah, so that was the final straw. I see. You can only push Will Schuster so far before he'll snap. And then he's out of there. And back to where he started.
1: If they could still be troublemakers, but not with him.
0: Right.
1: So,
0: Okay.
1: I need someone else instead.
0: All right.
1: I need Sue Sylvester instead.
0: That is. Well, she's a bit of a troublemaker, isn't she?
1: A big one.
0: Yeah. Yeah.
1: But eventually, she does become the new head, though.
0: What, like the principal or something?
1: No.
0: What?
1: Off for Gaudrillion.
0: Ah, really? So then they become real rivals, enemies, rival coaches.
1: Mm-hmm.
0: Ooh, powerful stuff. Powerful.
1: Yeah.
0: God, this is such a roller coaster, isn't it? All right, mm-hmm. Let's play some more music.
1: Yeah.
0: We had a Macklemore song
1: before. The whole thing, basically.
0: Yeah, that's it, in a nutshell, isn't it? All wrapped up neatly, just like in a sitcom,
1: mm-hmm.
0: which is how I'd like to live my life, in a sitcom.
1: Oh, yeah, but at the start of that song, it was just like, it brings his so-called adrenaline group into the New Directions school.
0: Oh, yeah.
1: And in the darkness, that is, if they are pretending to introduce something naughty to New Directions.
0: Like a prank or something?
1: Like a prank.
0: Yeah.
1: Type thing.
0: Okay.
1: But actually, it's a joke on a joke.
0: Ooh.
1: A prank on a prank.
0: A prank? That is, wow, okay. So, a prank on a prank.
1: Yeah.
0: So they think they're doing a prank.
1: Mm-hmm.
0: But they're actually being pranked.
1: Being pranked themselves.
0: Wow. Very good. Well, I'm going to have to watch this because
1: you know,
0: there's a lot to unpack here. A lot. I obviously should have done more homework today.
1: Yeah.
0: Yeah.
1: Well, that's the whole thing now.
0: That's it?
1: That's.
0: So we can get on with the music.
1: Yeah.
0: We played a bit of Macklemore before.
1: That's.
0: Beautiful song called Same Love. But you chose another Macklemore song.
1: Oh, yes.
0: Which is called Downtown.
1: Ah, yeah.
0: Yeah.
1: Cool.
0: Would you like to hear Downtown now?
1: Mm-hmm.
0: All right.
1: Yes.
0: We can keep talking. We'll just talk forever. But we might as well have a bit of music.
1: I pretty much just talk about the whole episode already, so. Ah,
0: perfect. All right, then. Let's dance.
1: Mm-hmm.
0: Here we go.
1: Downtown.
0: Downtown.

0: Went to the moped store, said fuck it. Salesman's like, what up, what's your budget? And I'm like, honestly, I don't know nothing about mopeds. He said,
1: I got the one for you, follow me.
0: Ooh, it's too real. Chrome down mirror, I don't need a windshield. Banana seat, I can't it be on

0: Wow. I didn't see that coming. Probably should have done a language warning for that. Apologise.
1: Yeah, it's good.
0: Yeah. It's a good song, though. It's kind of fun. It's all about mopeds.
1: Mm-hmm.
0: Motorbikes.
1: Tiramisu.
0: And tiramisu. Who doesn't love tiramisu? There you go. So we have come to the end, Ned. You might as well tell us while we're here.
1: Yes.
0: While we're here.
1: Oh, yeah, next.
0: Next week, there is a wedding.
1: Is that the only song at the end?
0: Now we'll go out with another one. We'll go out with another one. Haven't decided what yet, but we'll get there. Mm-hmm. Don't you worry. Maybe that a Betty Who one. I love you always forever.
1: Oh, yeah.
0: Would that be all right?
1: That's good.
0: Let's go with that one.
1: Yeah.
0: All right.
1: And yeah, next time it's... finally getting engaged.
0: Wait, who's getting married?
1: Married.
0: Who?
1: At last.
0: Who? Tell me who. Who is it? Will Schuster and Sue Sylvester. Yes. Marriage made in heaven.
1: Hell no.
0: Hell to the no. Who is it then?
1: It's students of New Directions.
0: Oh, okay. Students. Which ones?
1: Curtis and Blaine.
0: Oh, okay.
1: And Brittany and Santana.
0: Oh, two weddings. That's a lot of weddings. Yeah. All right. Two weddings.
1: Four couples. One wedding.
0: Four couples? What? Yeah. Two couples.
1: Mm-hmm.
0: Four peoples. Gotcha.
1: Four people, I mean.
0: Yeah, yeah. All right. That's a lot of people getting married in one ceremony, though.
1: Mm-hmm.
0: Sharing their big day.
1: And yes, Sue Sylvester is in this one, way.
0: Excellent.
1: We do get to see.
0: Oh, that's good. I'll be there then. Yeah. I'm glad to hear that. I missed her today.
1: Mm-hmm.
0: Okay, so what do we got?
1: She gets to bring back Santana's grandmother.
0: Oh, okay. One. So she gets to be the good guy.
1: Mm-hmm.
0: Always makes me uncomfortable when she's the good guy, but that's okay. We'll talk about that next week, though. Let's just mention some of the songs to just give people a little a little bit of a teaser. We got a bit of Outcast next week.
1: Mm-hmm.
0: That's a good way to start the day. Oh, and some classics. The Pointer Sisters.
1: Yeah. Mm-hmm. I'm so excited.
0: Oh,
1: I just can't hide it.
0: Yeah. Very good. Oh, that'll be fun. I'll be there.
1: Mm-hmm.
0: So, you know.
1: We'll be in the Romantics old band.
0: Yeah. Yeah.
1: Yeah.
0: No, that's going to be good. I'll turn up for that. Why not? Why not?
1: At last.
0: At last. Yeah.
1: Yeah.
0: At last. All right. Well, I'm going to leave you now with.
1: Yes.
0: As we said, Betty Who.
1: Betty Who.
0: With her massive hit.
1: All the way from Sydney.
0: All the way from Sydney. I didn't know that. Now I know that.
1: Mm-hmm.
0: And we'll be back next week. Stick around for Dig It, because that's good fun.
1: Oh, yes.
0: Yeah. So hello to the Dig It girls.
1: I do get to listen to that myself.
0: Yeah. It's always good. You learn things, don't you?
1: But I don't always get to choose songs for them to play, but I don't.
0: Oh, they don't take requests.
1: Yeah.
0: Well, maybe we'll have a little chat to them about that.
1: Mm-hmm.
0: Because, you know.
1: I requested this one song for you by ABBA.
0: What song?
1: That's all. A new one called Bumblebees.
0: Bumblebees? I've never even heard of that. Called. All right. Well, if you're listening, Dig It Girls.
1: It's one of their newest album.
0: Newest. I didn't even know they had a new album.
1: For you, it's called.
0: Okay. Well, that's appropriate to the Dig It show, isn't it?
1: Bumblebees. Yes. Yes.
0: Okay, so if you're listening, Dig It Girls,
1: mm-hmm.
0: Ned would like to hear Bumblebees by ABBA.
1: Yep.
0: Please.
1: Please.
0: Please. If you're listening.
1: Yeah.
0: All right. So long, Ned.
1: Mm-hmm.
0: Nice to see you. But we are out of here. So goodbye. We're going to leave you with...
1: It's not through the heart and you're to blame.
0: We're not starting over. That was where we're not going full circle here.
1: Give love a bad name.
0: Goodbye, Ned. Goodbye. We're out of here.
1: Good song.
0: It is a good song. You're right.
2: But here's another good one to say goodbye.
1: Yep.
2: All right. Endless dreams.
1: Bessie who?
2: Bessie who? That's not it. What are you doing? Ah, this one. Here we go. Feels like. That's not it either. I don't know what I'm doing. Let's just have this one. Feels like. I give up. We're out of here.
1: I think that is the right one.
2: Oh, is that? Oh, that's good.
1: We don't know how it starts.
2: Oh, then maybe that's the problem. We don't know how it starts. It's not that we don't know what we're doing. We just don't know how it starts. I'll try one more time, and then I'm giving up. All right? The end. I love you always and ever.

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0: 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I'm Lou Lawback and welcome back, Claire Reynolds.
1: It's so good to be back here on Darjeeling Country. Here, I've come back to frosts and magpie calls and, you know.
0: It turned winter when you left, love.
1: Well, I think it's about to turn spring because I saw bud burst this morning. How confusing is that?
0: I feel very, very sad for that bud bursting because it's, you know.
1: It's going to get frosted.
0: It's going to get frosted, that's
1: absolutely
0: right.
1: Before we get into today's show, let's start with an acknowledgement of the Darjeeling people and their elders past and present, the traditional custodians of this country and the original custodians and gardeners of the land from which we're broadcasting and gardening.
0: And it's turned golden.
1: It has turned golden. It's, you know, I don't love mid-year, but I can feel spring coming, actually, which is I'm very excited. But how beautiful was yesterday? So sunny.
0: So sunny, Claire. It was so good. But I did so much work in the garden the day before.
1: Have you got sore hands?
0: I got sore hands, got sore shoulders, got sore back. Had to stay. I actually stayed in the house a little bit and did a bit of housework, which was pretty amazing.
1: That is
0: shocking.
1: And a bit of
0: cooking.
1: Prioritising housework on such a sunny day.
0: I just couldn't do any more. I'd moved bales and I've just got a load of, what's that called, crushed metal delivered. And I thought 2 metres, get 3. And so now I just look out and I see
1: the world as well.
0: 3 metres of crushed stone dust and 4 metres of mulch, you know, my mix, the budget mulch with the cow poo.
1: Tell the listeners, because they might not have heard your mix.
0: This
1: is Lou's magic
0: mix. This is it. From the mob that sells all the stuff. 3 metres of budget mulch. Top dressed with a meter of manure of your choice. This time I got the cow poo.
1: I like the cow poo. It's a good choice.
0: And you just put that in a great big pile, put a tarp over the top and use it as you want. And then over the months you get this incredibly good soil down below, which you then dig out and top dress all your veggie gardens.
1: So good.
0: So I've got piles. So I was really happy not to, you know, just to look at it yesterday.
1: Before I went away, I pruned all of my fruit trees in one day.
0: Wow, Claire.
1: I know.
0: You want to come and do my olives?
1: I still have to do my olives, actually, because they still had fruit on them.
0: Mm-hmm. I'll make you a cake.
1: You'll make me a cake. I'll come over and do a pruning day with you. But mm-hmm. I got a sore hand from pruning. I couldn't have my new secateurs. I had a helper. It was maybe just too much
0: in one day.
1: Yeah, it's all up into the shoulder, whole way, sore arm. And, like, for weeks. So look after yourselves, gardeners. Don't get happy and excited like I did.
0: Yes, pause. Which brings me to...
1: Yes?
0: We've got a guest coming in today, Emmy Van Harten.
1: Mm-hmm.
0: And she's... We'll find out a little bit more about her because I won't talk much, but she's written a book called Among the Paper Daisies.
1: I'm really looking forward to this conversation.
0: And there's a point of pause in this book.
1: Oh.
0: And I really... was taking it on board. But we'll talk about that later. We look forward to having her in the studio.
1: Oh, fantastic. I'd just like to shout out to Laws. Thanks for the welcome back text message. It's great to be back in the studio. We haven't said thank you to Arborea Tree Management for their ongoing sponsorship of our show as well. Thank you, keeping us on the airwaves.
0: We better do that then, Claire.
1: Yeah, we better. So it's actually a pretty busy time in the garden coming up.
0: It's pretty busy in Castlemaine. Like, do you know how many things are on this weekend again?
1: How many things, Lou? How many things?
0: I lost count. I listened to the Main FM, you know, in the morning, that the thing that, what do they call it?
1: Yeah, the lowdown.
0: We've got a support crew in here today. It's fantastic. We've got the lowdown, and that is tells you everything. And so at Harcourt this weekend, there is their planting re-veg day, and
1: yes.
0: The Rotary are going to be there giving doing a free barbecue. So that's on, and there's gardening. I haven't got my book
1: yet. You haven't got your book yet.
0: I know.
1: You're working
0: But
1: blind.
0: Listen to the lowdown. Yeah, listen to the lowdown, man. It's got it all.
1: I want to do a shout-out. It's actually for next weekend.
0: Okay.
1: So people, you might be like, oh, no, I'm fully booked for this weekend, couldn't possibly. This is something to put on your radar for next weekend. seedy Saturday. And no, that is not how you should be feeling after a big night out the night before.
0: That's not how you should be getting up and facing the day.
1: No, no, no. This is hosted by the Castlemaine Seed Library. It's a community seed swapping event. It's on Saturday, the 1st of August, and it's going to be in the Castlemaine Library foyer. It's not just turn up and swap your seeds, though. It's also got... So what happens is at about 9:30 till 10 o'clock, you're listening to Dig It and arriving at the seed swap, and you're dropping off seeds. And then you're getting a seed-saving demo by the legend Greg Muller from Useful Seeds. Shout out to Greg. And then from 10:30 till 11:30, that's the seed swap time. And then in the Arvo, from 11:45 to 1 o'clock, resource sharing and discussions. And there's going to be children's drawing activities, so if you're wondering what to do with the rugrats and the ankle biters, they can come along.
0: Yep, great.
1: And if you want, you can get like labels to print out to label your seeds, and you can email the Castlemaine Seed Library at castlemaineseedlibrary@gmail.com. I was actually at the Castlemaine Seed Library yesterday, just checking out whether they had some things for me. Probably wasn't the best day because I know that they're about to restock this week. But I did notice that there were some tags there which probably support getting your seeds ready for seed swapping. So really exciting opportunity to go out there and share your seeds.
0: And so that's next Saturday. And to pick up seeds if you're new to it.
1: Exactly. And to learn about seed saving, because there's quite a process to like willowing off the husks and things. Like it's quite a bit to it. Although not in a scary way, totally in an achievable way.
0: Yes, to wash or not to wash.
1: Oh, I don't wash my tomato seeds, do you?
0: I don't save them.
1: There you go. Done.
0: I wait for you. There's so many, you know, I figure in this life there is so much to do.
1: There is so much to do.
0: And there is so many amazing people that do such a great job.
1: Why
0: should I have to do everything when I can go?
1: You don't have to.
0: You don't have to do everything. I will support the growers.
1: We live in a whole community. We don't have to do anything.
0: In fact, that brings me, we're going to have... If Riley's listening, Rowan,
1: tell me,
0: Guildford.
1: Oh yeah, Rowan.
0: Rowan, if Rowan's listening, which he said he does listen to us, so Rowan, big shout out to you. I want him on.
1: Yeah, absolutely.
0: I want him on because that's talking about you don't have to do everything.
1: Yes, exactly. You don't have to.
0: And as a community, we need to work together.
1: Absolutely, we do. Yeah.
0: Yeah.
1: So, Lou.
0: Yes, Claire.
1: Speaking of, we don't have to do everything.
0: We have to keep talking though. So, what do you want to say?
1: I was going to tell you that I bought some tomato seeds last night.
0: Terrific, Claire.
1: Yeah, because it's time to plant your tomato seeds. I know that sounds nuts. It's June, but it is actually.
0: It's July, actually, Claire.
1: Oh goodness, where's the year going?
0: Well, you've obviously been away, haven't you?
1: Yes, soaking up the sunshine.
0: So, yes, July, definitely July, time for tomato seeds.
1: Time for tomato seeds in a sheltered place, like in your lounge room, in my case, or in your greenhouse. Mm-hmm.
0: Or the sunroom.
1: Sunroom, or possibly even the kitchen, windowsill.
0: Anywhere that's got a bit of sun.
1: Got a bit of sun and a bit of warmth. Mm. So I'm planning to use a heat mat at this time of year as well. And I...
0: Very indulgent, Claire.
1: Oh, so indulgent. I've got a heat mat ready to go, and I have trays that have got like a little plastic cover over them that keeps them moist as well, because that's hard. And I'm really excited that it's time. Like, I feel like just when you start to feel really, really wintry, I know there's something about going, okay, I believe that the seasons are going to change.
0: I believe it's going to be warm.
1: I believe in the warmth.
0: Are we calling an early spring and an early summer? Claire, what do you think? You hear it on Dig It. We like
1: I have to
0: projecting
1: say,
0: weather.
1: Turning up to the cafe this morning and seeing bud burst on, is that an apple? I think it's an apple. Mm. I was like, wow, that is early. What wasn't on my radar was doing some leaf curl treatment as well, which this weekend, today, would actually be a great day if you have time to do a bit of leaf curl. Like, it's so still Yes. And it's so sunny. It's got time to take it
0: and
1: up.
0: And they've
1: got to
0: be bud burst.
1: Well, it's before bud burst.
0: Before, yeah, they've got to be swelling.
1: They've got to be swelling. So have a look like at that. Go outside.
0: You can't see that,
1: say
0: can
1: hi.
0: You?
1: No, yeah, she's puffing up her cheeks and looking like cute. That. She's yeah. so cute.
0: I'm like a little bud about to burst. And I've got a flat, I got a Chinese flat peach from Katie and Hugh.
1: Oh, yes.
0: And it was so funny. I was walking around yesterday thinking, where am I going to put it? And then I went, where is it? And I had to walk all around the garden thinking, I know I potted it up. Did I put it around the garden thinking, I'll put it here, I'll put it there? And I said to Paul, I've lost the tree, so I don't know where it is. I had to walk all around the property thinking, where would I put a tree that I want to plant in my orchard? Like,
1: and where had you put it?
0: I put it down near my grandson's mint patch.
1: Oh, yes.
0: So as a probably thinking I'll look after it there because I'm looking after his mint so well. So I found it, but what a funny feeling.
1: Oh, it's great.
0: So, yes, I will start looking at that because...
1: And if you have bought bare root, it is time to start getting them in the ground.
0: Yes.
1: Yes. I'm going to move a lime tree and a mandarin tree, making way for my paving and fig project.
0: Yes.
1: And I've just picked all of the limes off the outside of my tree.
0: Deliciousness.
1: Oh. And now I have to decide what to do with them all. And there's only so many mojitos that one should have.
0: Yeah, that's what the man said to me when I was in Melbourne the other day. That there was a lovely basket of limes on this, fence. Said, help yourself. And then I saw the man down the back of the garden. I said, oh, g'day, thanks for the limes. And he said, there's only so many G&Ts you can have in winter. And I said, absolutely. Impossible lime pie, Claire.
1: I've been hearing about impossible pie where you put everything in and then it settles in layers in an impossible way. It just turns into a pie.
0: It did. I love the one last night. It was a bit weird, but it did. It didn't do the separation, but it tasted good and we used yuzu.
1: Yuzu. I'm jealous.
0: So I think Serena's still, she might have RSI from squeezing yuzu.
1: How many cups of yuzu juice did you
0: use? You don't need a third, but it took
1: still,
0: about 30 yuzu.
1: There's a lot of yuzus. They're not juicy.
0: Well, they were juicy, Claire, but
1: they've got those membranes in there. They're really hard to get
0: through. These were really old. I'd left my yuzu sitting for a long time, thought they'll get juicier, but the pips don't get any smaller. So yuzus have 20,000 pips in every...
1: They do.
0: Yeah, so many
1: pips. It's such a pippy plant.
0: So I'm going to try and grow them.
1: From the pips?
0: From the pips.
1: Ooh, exciting.
0: Because we wanted to know. You might know this because you know things about yuzu.
1: Oh, I don't know.
0: Because you even probably know where we got our yuzu because
1: I
0: can't
1: remember.
0: I don't remember.
1: Yep.
0: There was a lot of questions about yuzus and a lot of jokes about yuzus last night. Are they grafted? Is it just a non-grafted ancient Japanese?
1: I think our yuzu is grafted based on where we got it from, which was one of our local nurseries. But they are an ancient Japanese fruit and they are really resistant to the cold. So, like, I've seen them covered in snow in Japan. The snow is not the same thing as frost.
0: No,
1: Don't get confused.
0: That's right.
1: Because there's often like a little, strangely the way that snow falls, it forms a little air pocket around the plant, like, and it kind of sits on top, but there's this tiny gap, which means that the membranes of all the cells aren't getting impacted.
0: So you don't
1: by
0: get
1: ice.
0: Snow burn, you get frost burn.
1: You can get snow burn, but it's actually less common than almost every frost burns a susceptible plant,
0: yes.
1: Whereas not every snow burns a susceptible plant.
0: Interesting.
1: I think it's like, you know,
0: and the snow protects the earth underneath, doesn't it?
1: Yeah, it does. It does. It forms that hole. And again, when you dig down, there's a little gap where it's like the little points of ice. It stands up on the little points, and there is like it's
0: You're doing
1: like
0: little pointy dances today with your fingers.
1: Yeah,
0: we're being very visual.
1: Very
0: in the,
1: visual.
0: Claire and I haven't played together for a while. Little dances and poking things and
1: bud bursting. So yeah, they're quite different, but I am finding that the yuzu, it is in a pretty frost-free spot for me, but it's out on the fence line away from the house.
0: Yeah, mine's tough.
1: And it seems really tough.
0: And so I think, so getting back to your limes, the big line question.
1: Yeah.
0: I think it's a good time to give a call out to our people in radio listening land.
1: Oh, yes. You can text us on 04-888-63-186.
0: And give us your best lime recipe.
1: Yes.
0: Preservation of Lime Society.
1: I'm wondering about like a lime cordial. Someone online suggested to me a lime marmalade, which I thought sounded very exotic.
0: Delicious. In fact, roses, you know, roses marmalade, that...
1: Oh,
0: jam.
1: Yeah.
0: They do a lime marmalade. Ooh. It's very good.
1: I was also wondering about a lime chutney that to go on my curries.
0: Yes.
1: Yeah, like a lime pickle. Yes. Do you know what I'm talking about?
0: Yes.
1: Yeah.
0: And that's the South Melbourne chili lady makes hers with lime.
1: Ooh.
0: So you need chilies.
1: Yeah.
0: Red chili.
1: Red chilies.
0: I still got some red chilies.
1: Really?
0: I know. How do you have those? It's just insane. Lou, what a season.
1: You're magic.
0: Magic. Ah, yeah, that'd be magic. If there's two of me, that'd even be more magic, wouldn't it? Could do things, get things done. I'm getting really hot in here.
1: You're getting really hot in here?
0: The frost has thawed.
1: The frost has thawed.
0: And I've got my four layers on.
1: Yeah, well, maybe what we'll do is it's time for us to have our guest on and we'll go to a song. Emmy has chosen Ironbarks by The Waifs and we will be back on air after that.
0: Good, new wardrobe.
1: Oh, love it.

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6: 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And we're going to be talking about a recent publication, Among the Paper Daisies. And Emmy has joined us, the author, live in the studio. Welcome.
7: Hello.
6: Emmy, for the listeners, how would you like to introduce yourself?
7: Good question.
6: We wear many hats in these communities, don't we?
7: Yeah, for sure. So
6: today you're as the author, but, you know, what led you to this? You know, what's your background?
7: Okay, so I'm Dr. Emmy Van Harten. I'm an ecologist. Mostly a wildlife ecologist, and these days I typically specialise in bats.
6: I love bats.
7: But when I'm not in my work time, I wear lots of different hats in the community, and I'm a mother and local to Campbell's Creek.
6: Fantastic.
7: And I
6: How did you
7: like
6: squeeze
7: writing.
6: In writing a book in all of that? How?
7: I think this one had been simmering for a while.
6: Yeah.
7: I think before I became a scientist, I did always want to be a writer, and so I used to write a lot, and then it sort of tucked away in the background a bit, and, you know, I wrote scientific papers and book chapters and those kind of things, but that's a different kind of writing. And about a year and a half ago, I started picking up the pen again, and it just sort of came together through a lot of the observations over the years.
8: It's lovely. It really sings to anyone who is from Jarrah Country, sitting in Jarrah Country. It made my heart sing when I picked it up the other day and started writing it. It was just so descriptive. Mm. What did I say?
6: You were writing it, Lou.
8: Egocentric, Claire. Totally egocentric. Yeah.
6: I've got a quick question while I've derailed Lou.
8: Yeah.
6: You said picking up the pen. Is that a turn of phrase, or did you write this in a, like, literally by hand?
7: I'm a bit old school. I did write a lot of it by pen and paper.
6: Wow.
7: Bits and pieces on the train to the city when I have to go in the office, but a lot of it by the fire in a book last winter as well.
6: Wow.
7: But then I did type it up and start editing it on the computer.
6: So it's first
7: but
6: draft.
7: I like my first drafts by pen.
6: Wow. That sounds like actually quite a precious journal now as well, like the original
7: piece. I don't think I have it anymore.
6: You don't? Wow. Okay. I'm like a total hoarder of those sorts of journals. Yes, Lou, jump in.
8: Well, I was actually going to ask Emmy if she would mind reading the first part of this book, just to put people in the frame.
7: Sure.
8: The reflections of placemaking?
7: Yeah, and I've called this a bit of a prelude. And, one thing I did notice when Lou asked me to read it out is that there's a few section breaks along the way as I jump through some of these recollections. And so the readers will just need to ride along with me as they're transformed into different settings.
6: Yeah.
7: So, recollections of placemaking. I scrambled up the tree, my feet loosening the flaky bark as I sought footing, and climbed into the makeshift treehouse. It was nothing more than an old shipping pallet in the fork of a grey eucalypt tree, with a hand-painted sign that read, "No boys allowed." Once I saw boys stop on their bikes and throw stones at it. Making my way out onto a branch, I straddled the tree, legs dangling either side. The sun felt warm in my hair, and I looked out towards the dirt road. My legs swung restlessly as I waited impatiently for my friend to arrive. On all fours, we crawled through the maze-like thicket of drooping coccinia. I followed my friend through the scrub, this way, that way, and around, until it opened into a little clearing. "Look," she pointed. And there it was, a great big stone in the middle of the bush with a flat top, the perfect seat for two. So we sat together and shared our picnic within the scrubby walls of our own secret garden.
8: That's Castlemaine, isn't it?
7: Mum excitedly hurried me outside, showing me to a spot in the understory. An echidna! It had curled up and buried itself into the leaf litter. Would you like to touch it? I looked at the blonde-tipped spikes with dark roots. Won't it hurt? Not like this, she said, and very gently she stroked the spikes from front to back like we pat our dog without ruffling his fur. I reached out and tenderly touched its smooth spikes. A thrill leaped through my body as I felt its own little body wriggle slightly under my fingertips, burying itself deeper into the leaf litter. Then we quietly said goodbye, leaving the echidna to emerge safely and carry on foraging for ants. I remember another time when I came home on my bike from school. Mum met me on the driveway. I found some nodding greenhoods. I followed her and we squatted down as she pointed out the delicate orchids. They were like green-capped pixies clustered together among the undergrowth, with droplets of winter rain dripping from their chins. From winter through spring and early summer, we watched the wildflowers and orchids emerge in succession. Each one was named to me with their perfect-sounding names, like the fairies in my picture books. Early Nancy, scented sundews, waxlip orchids, pink fingers, milkmaids, slender sun orchids, fairy wax flowers, chocolate lilies. Until eventually, the bush was grey, the dam was dry and cracked, and the sun scorched my skin. I noticed only the golden, sticky everlastings with their fluffy seeds bursting from their tufted centres and being carried away by the hot wind. I remember wandering and playing among these paper daisies. There were so many that Mum once dried a bunch and placed them in a vase on the bathroom counter, and they stood there, everlasting, becoming part of the house as spiders made cobwebs in their yellow cornices. I can still see the bouquet in my mind's eye, static, watching my strange existence instead of dying back in the summertime to the thrum of cicadas.
6: Oh, thank you. That was beautiful. Often one of our first questions is what's one of your earliest memories of ecology or of gardening? And I think you've just shared quite a few with us. It sounds like your mum knew a lot about orchids as well.
7: Yeah, and it's actually interesting because my parents immigrated to Australia and not long before I was born. So,
6: oh, wow.
7: My siblings and parents were, born in the Netherlands. So I wondered about this myself, and I wonder if being in this new place made it so exciting and Mum wanted to connect to everything around her and had the field guides, and it was a sense of discovery here in the bush. It wasn't taken for granted, I suppose.
6: Yeah, maybe, you know, sometimes when I go to a new place I get pretty excited about learning plant names and trying to discover what. It's almost like giving yourself a point of reference and a way to understand the seasons that feel maybe quite different to what you're used to. And you know, and the observations that your mum was kind of sharing with you really tap in to the seasonality of this place. So beautiful.
7: Yeah, and I think there's these things you don't really think about at the time, but in hindsight I'm really grateful for that.
6: Thanks, Mum.
7: Yeah, for sure.
8: Well, it's teaching you that skill of observation, isn't it?
7: Yeah.
8: And to actually be able to name them is funny. So I love your connection with the fairy life of your childhood being named through the flowers. It's gorgeous.

0: maybe. It's sometimes you're a bit like in an ecology and ecosystem, you can pull on one thread and it seems to tug on all the rest, and so it can be hard to trace it back fully. But I think that helped. But we also would go camping and bushwalking, and I grew up in the bush, and the school that I went to was like a little farm, and we actually were one of the first schools that did environmental ed. Nice. So it was...
1: Where did you go to school?
0: St. Francis of the Fields in Strathfield, say.
2: Yeah, lovely.
1: Okay.
0: Yeah.
2: Which has grown a lot probably since you graduated. Yeah, it's now a very big school.
0: I know, it looks like it's almost unrecognisable to me now, but we was a very small school at the time.
2: And Strathfield Say is such a beautiful environment to have gone exploring in as well.
0: Yeah, and it was back when it was bush and farmland. It's actually... Look, I'm not going to lie, it breaks my heart a little bit sometimes when I go back and I see places that used to be there and now they're just all housing developments. Mm. But, yeah, that's beside the point. It's different to how I remember the place in my head, though.
1: Another piece that I loved in your book was that idea of cubbies and finding the little spots through the, I say, Cassinia?
0: Mm-hmm.
1: Yep.
0: Yeah.
1: And finding that rock. I live near the high school up here, and it's great seeing the kids in amongst the gorse. I wish they'd actually have more projects to get the kids out there cutting the gorse. But finding little cubbies and that lovely private space where, you know, you can have your own adventure and find just your own place away from everybody else. I think that was really lovely the way you described that, because it took me back to childhood and seeing so many kids wanting to hide out in the bush.
2: Absolutely. Coming back to the book that you've written, what made this the right time for you to write it? Was it just a moment in time where you just had the space, or did something prompt you?
0: I think they have been thoughts that have been simmering for a while, and I started to see how they all fit together.
2: Mm.
0: And so there's a few different writings in there, but they sort of fit, I guess, for one of the larger pieces, the first larger piece in the book, centres around learning from bats. And so it does sort of loosely form around the seasons of a species that I know well and a bit more on bats more broadly, but it really touches on lots of different elements that I guess had been simmering in the back of my mind that aren't strictly speaking ecology. And so I tried to be careful around how I dealt with topics that aren't my area in particular, but more thinking about those observations that I'd observed in the natural world, different species and how we live our lives and where our place is within it all, because, you know, you can be within a cave of a population of bats that's been there for over 500,000 years. And how can
2: that
0: you
2: is
0: not?
2: A huge
0: yeah,
2: time.
1: She goes down. She scales down. I read more of the book.
2: Yes.
1: She goes down inside the cave and doesn't know what's down there. Like, there could be snakes in the bottom of the cave.
2: She's a
1: brave girl.
2: And bugs
1: brave.
2: And vampire bats and all sorts of crazy things.
0: We don't have vampire bats.
2: I know. We also are unlikely to have spiders and snakes down in a deep, dark hole.
0: But
1: really?
2: Well, it's too cold down
1: but
2: in the deep,
1: But they could fall
2: dark
1: down.
2: Hole.
0: Yeah, they do actually. So
2: in a lot
0: of these caves, they're like pit hole entrances. So a cave is formed underground for millions of years, and then a section close to the surface collapses. And so then like a kangaroo might be just like hopping along and unfortunately fall into the hole. But that's how you get all these fossil deposits develop.
2: Yeah.
0: And so, it does mean that we do have to be careful that there wasn't a snake or something that had fallen in the hole.
1: It was exciting. It was gripping. There was a few, in this sweet book, there's this like gripping thing, like, oh my God.
0: But I guess I suppose having these experiences, I do feel really grateful for them, but you can't be in places like that without it touching on something else, and it starts making you think about larger questions and how we live our life.
2: Mm. What kind of species of bat lived there for, how long do you say, 500?
0: Yeah, probably more, but that's the oldest fossil so far. That's the southern bentwing bat. It's a critically endangered cave-dwelling bat, and that particular scene is at Narracourt Caves in South Australia.

0: Oh, yeah, a lot of the other scenes are from Onjara country, but that
1: No, cool,
0: was
1: that's
0: one of
1: amazing.
0: my research sites that, yeah, made it into the story.
1: Have you been out to those
2: I haven't been
1: caves?
2: out to those
1: It's
2: caves,
1: really
2: no.
1: worth going. And with the boys, your boys, their age,
2: Oh, yeah.
1: it's really good because they're cave people. They're a whole different sort of mob.
2: Interesting. Without giving away the whole book, what can we learn from bats?
0: Oh, that's a really good question. And I guess I suppose I finish, see, this is a spoiler of sorts, but I do finish with saying that the center story, the story centered around bats, but it could have been anything. It's the ecology that really matters. That holds it together, but really it just allows us to explore other things. And I think we can learn a lot from the natural world of just about anything, whether it's a blade of grass or a bird that's visiting. It's about actually taking a moment to appreciate it and pay attention.
2: Lovely. Yeah.
1: I want to know whether you want to go for a song because I've got more questions
2: You've
1: and things
2: got
1: to
2: lots
1: do.
2: of songs.
1: But yeah, I
2: Okay,
1: have.
2: we're going to go to a song. I'm just going to give a
1: Because I know.
2: shout out to the person on the text line. I asked the question about what I should do with my limes, and the hot tip for anyone else wondering what they should do with their limes as well, is lime pickle. Just salt them, stand them for weeks. Weeks, and then and there's a recipe online, Delish. Sounds very easy. I love an easy recipe. We're gonna head to a song, Mary by the Orb Weavers, and we'll be back after a promo.

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2: 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Are we back? No, we're not.
3: We are.
2: We're on air.
3: Yeah, we're on air.
2: I didn't say. I haven't got my headphones on. That's why it sounds all very normal. Sorry, Claire. You're listening to Dig It on 94.9. Main FM. You're in the studio with Claire and Lou. And we've got Emmy Van Harten, the author of Among the Paper Daisies, which is a writings on ecology and being, which I'm enjoying immensely, and fortunately purchased it at Stoneman's Book Room, our famous bookshop that just has everything. And this is on the counter. And I think it's a great little book to, because it is little. So it's lovely. It's nice to have, it's almost a handbook that you can have. This will go in my visitor's bedroom because I always have a selection of books for people to pick up if they're just staying overnight. And this will just take people straight into Jarrah country. That's what it did for me, and I'm sure anyone who comes to my place and reads it will have that sense of country. So I'm very excited. Emmy, off air, we were just talking about, I wanted you to talk about, because there was a part in the book that I loved as well, was that moment of observation, like the to be still.
3: Mm. Yeah, and I think that that's important. Our lives are so busy these days, and it's easy to get disconnected from, quote-unquote, reality. Mm. And the part you were talking about is in the first of the larger writings, Learning from Bats. And I talk about where for university, for undergrad, I needed to make a nature diary entry. And I thought, I'll just quickly do a paper daisy because, you know, I know them really well. It'll be a quick one. And I sat down. But then even a plant that I thought I knew so well, I realized in order to draw it, you had to really... really observe, because otherwise you'd be drawing what you think you knew rather than what was actually there. Mm-hmm. And you would notice all these insects coming and going. And then I noticed this little flower spider that was yellow, the exact yellow of the everlasting underneath the papery bracts, like the petals, if you like, they're technically bracts, waiting for an insect to come and, to be able to pounce on it. And all these things, if we look a bit more closely, but I think the second of the larger writings in there, Earthshine, has a different kind of narrative around the moon, but I think it touches on a similar theme on it's so easy to get swept up in our lives that are so busy modern lives that it's easy to get disconnected from the real world, the rock, the soil, the trees, the sun, like the bats, whatever it might be. And I think it's really helpful to remember our place within it all, and it's so much better for us too.
4: I've just come back from a snorkeling trip. And the reason I like snorkeling is that you just have to really observe. And it's that it gives me a particular time and space to block out a whole lot of other things, you know, with the literal watery environment, and just really watch. And it is something that it's very restorative. Yeah. Mm. Yeah, absolutely. Mm. I love the idea. Did you do a drawing beforehand of what you thought it was and afterwards? Like, did you do the? I'd actually love to see the contrast.
3: I don't remember specifically. I think I did the one, but it was a long time ago. That's actually one of the few things. I'm a bit of a minimalist, so I don't keep much stuff, but I do still have that first nature diary from. Oh, my undergrad, so I could have a look.
4: Yeah. I just think it would be really interesting, like, what you thought was there, and then when you gave yourself a whole lot more time to focus in, what did you get to see? Mm.
2: From the paper daisy, you then in the book, you know, it all goes back to bats. What do you know about the bats that are in our botanic gardens? The grey-headed flying fox. They're so cute. I know they're cute and they're beautiful, but I think a lot of not everyone thinks that. Not everyone loves bats.
4: Really. Well, not everyone loves snakes either.
2: Well, that's true.
4: Yeah, but they're all nice.
2: They've all got their place.
3: A bit about bats in general for Jarra Country. We have over a dozen species here, and so about half of our mammals here are actually bats, and
2: they're all
3: almost
2: at my place.
3: All of them are what we call insectivorous bats, or some people call them microbats because they're really little, and so they vary anywhere from 3 grams to 20 grams.
2: Wow.
3: And so they're very small and eat insects. So they're a really important part of our ecosystem. We also have the grey-headed flying fox, and that's a very different kind of bat that's it likes to feed off eucalypt blossoms. So it's a really important long-distance pollinator. So they'll easily fly 50 k's out and back in a night. And they also have this great big network of camps all the way from Adelaide across to us in South Australia and entirely up the east coast of Australia. And those individuals from here in that you might see in Castlemaine next week might be up in Queensland.
2: Really?
3: So they cover enormous distances, and that's exactly why they're such important long-distance pollinators, because they're not just pollinating the next tree over there and then coming back like a lot of the other pollinators, which are still important, but these species are spreading pollen and seeds and so on in incredibly large distances that allow maintaining genetic diversity of our forests. So, yeah, and I think it can be easy to sort of dismiss species that you're taught to, you might be taught to think of in a certain way, but once you take a moment, you take a moment, like with flying foxes, watch them for a minute, they're a bit like, their antics and everything and their characters, they're a bit like watching like a group of monkeys or something, like playing and like having all their different characters.
4: Yeah.
3: But then if you look in at their faces, it's almost exactly a dog's face, like a puppy. And so, it's easy to get to broaden your horizon a bit when you stop and take notice for a moment.
4: I've got a really large microbat population at my place. We've got a whole lot of longleaf box that are quite old, full of small hollows, which
3: Beautiful.
4: Is what they're meant to do in the natural environment.
3: Mm-hmm.
4: And over the summers, there's this chirping just all night, this amazing chirping as they're flying around eating particularly the mosquitoes. So I really love these microbats. They're like one of my favourite features of where I live is, in part of summer, it's not the sound of cicadas, it's the sound of microbats overnight that I really love.
3: Yeah, and that will be the white-striped free-tailed bat if you can hear it calling, because it's the only species on around here that's audible to humans for their echolocation call. So most species...
4: The white-striped...
3: Free-tailed bat.
4: Free-tailed bat.
3: And so most bats echolocate at a frequency above human hearing, so you can't actually hear them, unless they're just squabbling in their roost or something. But when they're... emitting that really high frequency call and waiting for those echoes to come back so that they can feed at night in the sky, it's only the white-striped free-tailed bat we can hear.
4: I've just looked at a picture online, and yes, that's what I see flashing past. They move quite quickly, and I'm not that good at seeing in the dark. We've got these tall windows up very high, and so above the house where there's no trees or anything like that, I can hear them at night kind of.
3: And they're the most, I think they're one of my favourite species because they have the most lovely temperament, because I get to meet them up close with their various work. And they have the most lovely temperament. They've got this piggy little piggy snout.
4: It has got a piggy snout and the most beautiful
3: kind of... And
4: they're
3: so docile.
4: What do we call their... Are they called ears on a bat?
3: Yeah.
4: They're like... They almost look like fungi, though. Like the way that they...
2: Fall over
4: the front of their face. It's beautiful.
2: So you've had your bat identified.
4: Yes, I have.
2: Can you identify my bat that's flies around in my bedroom at night, and it's little, but it does make a noise.
3: Well,
2: I think it makes a noise.
3: Well, yeah,
2: or maybe
3: then
2: it's
3: that's
2: just a flap.
4: Oh, a flap noise.
3: Yeah,
4: not a chirpy chirp noise, because mine makes a very high pitched like.
3: Well, the white strap retail bat, if it's like an echolated call, it's sort of like a tink sound. Like it's sort of like two 20-cent pieces,
4: yes,
3: like getting clipped together.
4: Yep.
3: That's different to like a squabbling or squawking or chirping amongst each other within a roost or something like that. Or like with, in this case, within your house.
2: It's, you know, that season, again, going back to your book, it talks about the seasons and acknowledging the space and the place. And I love it in midwinter because I don't have them flying around. But I know the seasons are changing when my little batter starts sort of zooming around and I have to open all the doors and windows and say, please go out, go to the dark, go to the dark out there. But they go into, they fold down into absolutely nothing, don't they? They can get through the tiniest cracks.
3: Some of the species in particular are very small. So the Vespidellus species, so the forest bats in this area, we have three, and the smallest ones weigh as little as 3 grams, so they're really small. But even, some of the other ones, like they're not any bigger than your thumb.
2: So we wouldn't even see those ones. Mine are definitely, when their wings are out, they're definitely
4: bigger than thumbs.
2: They're about that big when the wingspan is.
3: The wings about are definitely larger.
2: That's great. I'm going to have to go and next time I find a bat.
4: Yeah.
2: Because I find them in the shower and I've got to go and, get a cloth and I go and put them out the window. So next time I'll look at their faces more. So that's the identifier, having a look at their pug nose, because one does have very big pug nose.
3: Yeah, and I should say that encourage people not to touch bats.
4: Absolutely.
2: With your hands.
3: Yeah, only vaccinated or trained person should touch bats. But, in that case, you had, a towel or something to gently put it outside. But just for the listeners. So.
4: And even the microbats, because... I grew up in Melbourne and we were told never to touch the flying foxes. We're really clear about that, but also any bat species.
3: Yeah, and it's much like any wildlife that can any wildlife can transmit disease, and we shouldn't go around touching wildlife either. Yeah. But in this case, it also protects the bats, because if in a bad media press is not helpful for the bats or the people, so.
2: Yeah.
3: But to answer your question, a lot of bats are actually very difficult to identify. So it was sort of just a fluke that said that you could hear them. A lot of species you need to, there's a lot of overlapping characteristics, and you'll be doing things like measuring their forearm length and weighing them and looking for really tiny little features to help identify the different species. So there's a lot of, a lot of them.
2: Leave it to a specialist.
3: Yeah. And so you might not be able to. There are some species where they happen to have something that you can spot, such as the Gould wattled bat has a dark head and then the rest of it is a lighter brown, and that's a key characteristic that you can see from a few metres away, say, but a lot of the species are a bit more cryptic than that.
2: I've got another question.
4: You've got 5 minutes, so you go question length.
2: Last week on Digit, I had Jimmy Naylor in, or the week before, and
3: Jimmy.
2: Yeah, we were talking about me going out to the bush and all the ironbarks flowering, and that all dropped. There's this flower drop everywhere, Claire. It was massive. It was like a carpet of magnificence. Do the bats, you said the bats, are they going for the nectar or are they going for the flower? And would they be responsible for that flower drop? Would that have anything to do with bats?
3: They do feed from the flowers, but I think that probably would have been things like parrots. Lorikeets and parrots. Yeah, we're really lucky here that we've got such valuable winter flowering when a lot of things aren't flowering. So we have things like swift parrots come all the way from Tasmania, stopping here into central Victoria to feed specifically on the blossoms. And, yeah, a lot of the parrots and stuff are quite, you know, create like that carpet of flowers as well. So, yeah, our eucalypt blossoms are really important for lots of different creatures, whether it's during the daytime or the nighttime.
2: Mm. Yeah, it was a beautiful carpet.
4: There have been actually some really brilliant parrots around. I actually think they've really increased in the last like week or two. Because I've been walking around in the bush this week quite a bit, I've seen so many like musk lorikeets and swift. I saw a couple of swifts.
2: It's so exciting.
4: I love it. But I think one of the things that's really important is how unique the box ironbark forest is in the time that it flowers, and that's why those birds are coming so far. There's pretty much box ironbark forest only happens in central Victoria. There's like a little tiny piece next to the Melbourne airport, which is like a weird little lump. But in general, like just, you know, which you probably shouldn't do, but generalizing, it's just unique to this place. And it provides like a running succession of different flowering gums and attracts different groups of birds based on that, which is
3: And it's a really important place because it's this transition zone between the wetter forests in higher country and the arid inland zone. And so we have species at the extent of their range from each of those areas. We have woodland specialists as well as the generalists. And so we have such a rich diversity here that is really special.
4: Yeah, absolutely. We're incredibly lucky to be where we're living. We've got a couple of minutes left. What's something that you'd like to leave the listeners with about the book?
3: Open-ended question.
4: Yeah, I love an open-ended question.
3: I'm drawing a blank. I'm so
4: sorry. No, that's okay. It was quite an open-ended question.
3: Yeah, I will reiterate the title. It's Among the Paper Daisies, Writings on Ecology and Being, and you can pick it up at Stoneman's in Castlemaine. But those that aren't local, it's also, I know I've got, there's some at Bookish in Bendigo, and they, you can buy them online as well.
4: I noticed that some of the big brands online,
3: online, but of course if you're local, support your independent bookstore. It is a bit of a blending of genres, I suppose.
2: You've got the Moonometer.
3: Yeah.
2: I'm excited about that. We'll have to get Shoe in on the Moonometer.
4: Totally will. But we're all pretty much out of time. Emmy, thank you so much for coming in and sharing Among the Paper Daisies, your recent book. I can't wait to read it.
3: Thanks for having me.
4: We're going to do a live cross over to Ryan by North by South.
5: Hey guys, how you going?
4: Hello Ryan, how are you?
5: Very well.
4: What's on today's show?
5: Well, I'm stepping outside of the kind of like normal North by South genre of things from the Northern Territory, things from New Zealand and things locally, and I'm going to do a dad rock bracket.
4: Dad rock? What is dad rock?
5: Dad rock is an often misaligned genre that includes lots of things. There's actually lots of subgenres now. There's divorce dad rock. There's other things. So it's
4: okay.
5: It's got some genre definitions. It's basically kind of easy melodies, like, you know, just, you know, something your dad would listen to, I suppose.
4: Awesome. My dad would listen to
2: groovy dads in Castlemaine.
5: Yeah. Indeed.
2: Have you done some hot rock?
4: My dad would be listening to a lot of Led Zeppelin and Jimi Hendrix. You got any of that today?
5: It's a little bit more kind of MOR, so middle-of-the-road stylings.
4: Yeah, all right. It's not my dad's rock. All right.
5: It's probably my dad's rock.
2: Your dad is a real groover, Claire. My dad's a lot older than your dad.
4: My dad's super cool. Shout out to Alan.
5: Dads are the best. Let's celebrate the dads.
4: Well, absolutely.
2: My old man's a groovy old man. Puts himself in a hell of a jam.
5: All right. Well, you guys have a good day.
4: And, you too. Have a great show.
5: No worries. Bye.
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7: Castlemaine Community House, a friendly, welcoming and accessible space in the heart of town, offering a variety of courses from arts and sewing to job readiness and digital skills. There's something for everyone. 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